Now Denny O'Rafferty's motorcar is the greatest, I declare. It's made up of bits and pieces that he picked up here and there. The engine must be ages old, but it's still got lots of power. With a gal and a stout and a pet, so

And the chassis came off of a tinker's car that collapsed in Phoenix Park. Now go for a ride in the motor car and you'll end up with the shakes. The road from Cork to Dublin is a vale of pains and aches. When traffic lights turn red ahead, you

and I reckon he'd only get half a quid if he took it to the pawn. Now Denny was driving around last week when the engine did the splits. It went up in smoke and nearly blew O'Connell Street in bits. 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

0: I'd like to do a song of great social and political import. 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Oh Lord, won't you buy me a Mercedes Benz? My friends all drive Porsches. I must make amends. Worked hard all my lifetime, no help from my friends. So, oh Lord, won't you buy me a Mercedes Benz? Oh Lord, won't you buy me a color TV? Dialing for dollars is trying to find me. I wait for delivery each day until 3. 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
1: Let's go, girls.

0: a Plymouth dealer, a dealing man. And right now I'm giving the best deal ever on that new Plymouth Barracuda.
1: Hey, man, the name of the Plymouth Fastback is the Barracuda.
0: I can't pronounce Barracuda.
1: Yeah, well, look, man, try this. Say back.
0: Back.
1: Ra.
0: Ra.
1: Coo.
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1: Da.
0: Da.
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0: Baba, ra-ra, cuckoo, da-da.
1: Well, it ain't Barracuda, man, but I think we got a hit record.

0: Haven't you got a gnome to go to?
1: No, we're nomads.
0: Didn't they teach you to get your hair cut at school? You look like a rolling gnome.
1: Yeah, not at the London School of Economics.
0: Now they're staying up the chimney, and we're living on caviar and honey. Because they're earning me lots of money fighting comedy pros for radio shows. It's the gnome service, of course.

0: You could hear the hoofbeats pound as they raced across the ground, and the clatter of the wheels as they spun round and round. And he galloped into Market Street, his badge upon his chest. His name was Ernie, and he drove the fastest milk cart in the West. Now Ernie loved a widow, a lady known as Sue. She lived all alone in Lily Lane at number 22. They said she was too good for him, she was haughty, proud and chic. But Ernie got his cocoa there 3 times every week. They called him Ernie. And he drove the fastest milk cart in the West. She said she'd like to bathe in milk. He said, all right, sweetheart. And when he'd finished work one night, he loaded up the cart. He said, you want it pasteurized, cause pasteurized is best. She says, Ernie, I'll be happy if it comes up to me chest. That tickled old Ernie. And he drove the fastest milk cart in the West. Now Ernie had a rival, a evil-looking man called Two-Ton Ted from Teddington, and he drove the baker's van. He tempted her with his treacle tarts and his tasty oatmeal bread, and when she seen the size of his hot meat pies, it very near turned her head. She nearly swooned at his macaroon, and he said, now if you treat me right, you'll have hot rolls every morning and crumpets every night. He knew once she sampled his layer cake, he'd have his wicked way, and all Ernie had to offer was a pint of milk a day. Poor Ernie!
1: Ernie!
0: And he drove the fastest milk cart in the West. One lunchtime, Ted saw Ernie's awesome cart outside her door. He drove him mad to find it was still there at 4:30. And as he leapt down from his van, off blood through his veins did course, and he went across to Ernie's cart, and he didn't half kick his horse, whose name was Trigger.
1: Trigger!
0: And he pulled the fastest milk cart in the West. Now Ernie rushed out into the street, his gold top in his hand. He said, if you want to marry Susie, you fight for her like a man. Oh, why don't we play cards for her, he sneeringly replied. And just to make it interesting, we'll have a shilling on the side. Now Ernie dragged him from his van, and beneath the blazing sun, they stood there face to face, and Ted went for his bun. But Ernie was too quick, things didn't go the way Ted planned, and a strawberry-flavoured yoghurt sent it spinning from his hand. Now Sue, she ran between them, and tried to keep them apart. And Ernie pushed her aside, and a rock cake caught him underneath his heart. And he looked up in pained surprise, and the concrete hardened crust of a stale pork pie caught him in the eye, and Ernie bit the dust. Poor Ernie!
1: Ernie!
0: And he drove the fastest milk cart in the West. Ernie was only 52. He didn't want to die. But now he's gone to make deliveries in that milk round in the sky, where the customers are angels and ferocious dogs are banned, and a milkman's life is full of fun in that fairy dairy land. But a woman's needs are manifold, and Sue, she married Ted. But strange things happened on their wedding night as they lay in their bed. Was that the trees a-rustling, or the hinges of the gate? Or Ernie's ghostly gold tops a-rattling in their crate? They won't forget Ernie.

Morning all. 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I must have been 3 or 4 months old at the time. I didn't really know what I wanted, and if I did, I wouldn't have been able to tell anybody because all I could do was gurgle. So I sat there in my high chair, thinking one day, looking at me tray and thinking, what I'd give for a meal on there. So I started looking around to see what I could have. I was rubbing my eggy soldier in my head, trying to think. And then I looked in the corner, and there's a little bread bin with its mouth open, just staring at me like. And then I looked in, and I saw bread. I thought, oh yeah, I'll have toast. A little piece of toast. Well, then I started getting older. I hated this, I hated that. Expensive steak was ludicrous, and cafes couldn't cater for the finer things in life. The upper crust was not for me. I could tell that. So I'd go back home, switch a kitchen light on, put the grill on, slip a slice under, and have toast. A little piece of toast. Because there's so much to choose from. There's brown bread, white bread, all sorts of wholemeal bread. It comes in funny packages with writing on the side. But it doesn't matter which one you have, because when you cut the crust off, have it with marmalade or butter, cheese, tomatoes, beans, banana, or chocolate. If you're strange, it doesn't really matter. Oh no, it all goes with toast. Just toast. I'm going to think about it some.

0: Yeah, just toast. Well, I go down the supermarket with me basket in me, and I'm walking from one counter to another trying to find the bread store, but I can't find it anywhere. And then I bump into a mother with a baby in a basket, and she says,
1: oh, look, you start him off again. I'll come down with a little bit of peace and quiet to get some bread to go home to make toast. Just toast. I like toast.
0: Yeah, but I don't half like toast. Okay, scrape that toast, boys.

0: Yeah, just toast. I can't think about it anymore. I've got to go and have some. It's no good.
1: Hey, listen, I'm getting a bit brand off staying in here.
0: Me too.
1: Should we go and have some toast?
0: It's a good idea.
1: Why not?
0: Okay.
1: I've got the grill on.

That is beautiful. You know what I heard? I hear two girls over here singing in harmony. That's all right, honey. This is a free country. Live like you want to live, baby. Yeah. Ain't nobody gonna knock it, darling. Mm-mm. Yeah, freedom. Yes, sir. There's one guy right over here singing mine, too. That's all right, brother. Yes, sir. You got a right, baby. Ain't nobody gonna bother you. Tell you. Once I was climbing the garden wall, I slipped and had a terrible fall. I fell so hard.

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There's a few right down front here that's not singing. We're gonna dedicate this verse to those who will not sing. 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

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That's Timid Toad, Reckless Rat, Artful Owl and Fatty Bat. March of the woodlands singing songs that tell how they have righted wrongs. Once Hissing Sid, an evil snake, kept the woodland folk awake in fear and trembling every night in case he gave someone a bite. Said Artful Owl, we'll lie in wait, and one of us will be the bait. Said Captain Beaky, have no fear, for I alone will volunteer. No, make it me, said Reckless Rat, I'll stand there in my reckless hat. When Hissing Sid picks up my trail, I'll just lasso him with my tail. Oh, a good idea, said Timid Toad, we'll hide a long way down the road and wait.

said Betty Bet. 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If Hissing Sid should slither by, I'll drop a boulder from the sky. Said Artful Owl, the idea's sound, how will you lift it off the ground? Poor Betty Bet just scratched his head. I hadn't thought of that, he said. Said Owl, the rest of us hold back, there's only one that he'll attack. Said Timid Toad, I like your plan. Good luck, said Owl, for you're the man. So Timid Toad, his eyes are popping, into the woodland night went hopping. Captain Beaky waved his hand.

0: Stop, said Beaky. I hear squeaking. It's Batty Bat, said Owl. He's speaking. It's all in code, said Reckless Rat. Said Owl, I'll just decipher that. A dash, a dot, too short, too long. I rather hope he's got it wrong. It reads, can clearly see the road. Hissing Sid has captured Toad. Quick, man, said Beaky, no delay. You mustn't let him get away. And leaping off, said, follow me, and ran headfirst into a tree. Dot, dot, dot, squeak, batty, bat, said Beaky, quick, decipher that, said Reckless Rat, perhaps we're gaining. No, said Owl, he says it's raining. Oh, how they ran to save poor Toad, for they must find that snake's abode. Guided by old Batty Bat, dot, dot, go this way, dash, go that. Then hissing Sid's lair, they spied. Were they too late? Was he inside? Said Reckless Rat, I'll get a pole and stop him going down his hole. Then into sight the snake came hopping right past his hole, no sign of stopping. Said Reckless Rat, that's rather funny, there's something jumping in his tummy. Said Captain Beaky, well, I'm blown. Hissing Sid has swallowed Toad. And as the snake hopped out of sight, off they chased into the night. At last they found him, tired and dizzy, and pulled out Toad, who said, where is he? For left alone, I felt quite sick, and hopped into a hollow stick. Said Owl, a clever step to take, you jumped into that slippery snake. That was brave of Toad, said Rat.
1: That's just my sort of plan, said Bat.
0: Said Captain Beaky to his men, I will not see Hissing Sid again. And as they marched off down the road, they sang in praise of timid Toad. Above them flew old Batty Bat, with his wings stretched out quite flat. Owl's idea that

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1: Hey, just a moment,
2: what are you doing?
1: Eh?
2: What are you doing?
1: Ah, well, I found something out.
2: What?
1: I don't need you. You're not an asset anymore to me. I'm going to do it all by myself, sing by myself. I'm going to be a star, I am.
2: But you're not doing it right.
1: Aren't I?
2: No, you can't be a star on your own.
1: Oh.
2: You're going to have backing.
1: Yeah?
2: Sure. Now, I'm a group.
1: No.
2: Yeah.
1: All by yourself?
2: No. There's two other fellas as well.
1: Who are they?
2: Well, there's Dick, Sid, and me.
1: Oh.
2: Let's take it from the top, fellas. Here we go. One, two.
3: Boom.
2: Yatta-ta-ta.
3: Boom.
1: And I'm in front singing.
3: Boom.
2: Yatta-ta-ta.
1: Boom. And you're at the... Oh, that is great. I'm all for it.
2: We're going to project you. We'll make you into a big star.
1: This is marvellous. I'm glad you came.
2: We'll take it from the top, eh?
1: Yes, yes.
2: Okay, here we go, fellas. One, two.
3: Boom.
1: Yatta-ta-ta.
3: Boom.

0: No, wait, no, wait a minute. 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No, what's happening is... Hold it, lads. What's happening is I'm yatta-tatari when I should be singing Will You Meet Me Tonight? You see that one? I'm yatta-tatari instead of Miss Me Tonighting.
1: Oh, well, I'm sorry. That must be my mistake. You see, I shouldn't have started it.
0: Oh.
1: All right, let Sid start it. Sid, will you give us the 1-2?
2: Yes.
0: Does he talk like that?
1: Yeah.
0: He's got a lovely wife as well.
1: Okay, Sid.
2: A 1-2.
3: Boom.
1: Hoo. Yatta-ta-ta.
3: Boom.
1: Hoo. Here.

0: hold it, hold it, boys. 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You see, what's happening is I'm booing now. I've yet a tatad, hooed. I've only got a boom to go.
1: Perhaps Sid shouldn't have started it.
0: Well, I didn't want to say anything when you suggested that. But he has got a lovely wife.
1: Would you like to start it?
0: Well, if you insist.
1: All right.
0: If it make it any easier for you. Yes. Now, this is what happens, boys. It's boom, ooh, yatatata. 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

0: No, wait a minute. 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
0: boys. 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You see, what's happening now is I'm doing all three. I'm going boom, ooh, and ya-ta-ta-ta. There's nothing left.
2: Yes, and it sounded terrible.
0: Oh.
2: Fellas, I think we'll cut out the boom, ooh, ya-ta-ta-ta.
0: Well, what's going to happen to me then?
2: Well, you can take off that ridiculous leather suit and go.
0: Oh. 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
2: I don't care. 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

0: Miss Piggy, welcome!
1: Ozzy Osbourne? 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
0: Oh, Miss Piggy, you're not bothering me at all. 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
1: Ozzy, chill.
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1: Oh, you're going to sing to me?
0: Yeah, me!

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1: Give me a kiss.
0: No way! I'm out of here.
2: The big Stevie Wonder!
3: Everybody, to clap your hands in this group. Come on! Oh, yeah. Oh, yeah. Let me get myself together.

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1: From the Sky News Centre at 8, the Prime Minister insists pensioners won't lose out after announcing plans to overhaul the triple lock in 2030. Under the proposals, pensions will continue to rise every year by at least 2.5% or in line with inflation. Andy Burnham told the Labour conference the savings will pay for social care reforms. Reform UK's Nigel Farage says he's misleading people.
2: The triple lock is an absolutely tiny part of the £1.4 trillion that the UK government spends every year. Frankly, the thought that cutting pensions would leave enough money free for a national care service, those sums don't add up or make sense at all.
1: It's emerged one of five men arrested near RAF Fairford called police on himself an hour before a local farmer raised concerns on Sunday. No explosives were found in three vans discovered close to the US-used airbase in Gloucestershire. The suspects have been released on bail, something Donald Trump's called disappointing. Our US correspondent Mark Stone says the president's sticking by his initial claims.
3: What I am told is that we should take seriously the president's broad assessment that what happened at the weekend is the result of an investigation that's been going on for some time and that involves authorities from both sides of the Atlantic.
1: Manchester City's chief executive says there's a conspiracy against them after being found guilty of breaching Premier League financial rules. An independent commission found the club arranged sham contracts to inflate their revenues, which bosses deny. A former American Idol singer has been found guilty of murdering his wife. Prosecutors say Caleb Flynn staged an invasion after shooting Ashley Flynn at their Ohio home in February. The UK economy grew by more than previously thought between April and June. It expanded by 0.5%, revised up from an estimate of 0.4%. And England beat Czech Republic 2-0 in the Nations League. Scotland lost 3-0 against Switzerland. That's the latest. I'm Fader Silver.

along the dusty Winnemucca Road, when along came a semi with a high-end canvas-covered load. If you're going to Winnemucca, Mac, with me you can ride. And so I climbed into the cab and then I settled down inside. He asked me if I'd seen a road with so much dust and sand, and I said, listen,

Parkersburg, Gravelburg, Colorado, Ellensburg, Rexburg, Vicksburg, El Dorado, Laramore, Atmore, Havistall, Chattanooga, Chasta, Nebraska, Alaska, Opelika, Baraboo, Waterloo, Kalamazoo, Kansas City, Sioux City, Cedar City, Dodge City, what a

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Oh, Lord. I wonder. You know, someone said, the world's a stage and each must play a part. And I had no cause to doubt you. 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
1: From the Sky News Centre at 9. The Work and Pension Secretary's rejected claims Labour's breaking its promises after the Prime Minister announced the triple lock will be adjusted. Pat McFadden's responded to claims that legislating for the changes before they come in after 2030 would mean going against pledges in the party's manifesto.
2: We said we would keep the triple lock for the duration of this Parliament. We will keep that promise. The Prime Minister was absolutely clear about that in his speech, and it's really important that pensioners know that. And that's line one of this discussion on the triple lock.
1: The mechanisms being reformed to help pay for social care. Donald Trump says it's disappointing. Five men arrested near RAF Fairford on Sunday have been released on bail. One of the suspects called the police on himself almost an hour before a farmer raised concerns at the site used by American military in Gloucestershire. The US president's not sure bailing them was the right decision.
3: Was this a long-standing investigation?
4: A long-standing, yeah. We were involved in it, but as you know, your fellow countrymen, they let him go. They didn't let him go. They put him out on bail. I assume they have him watched closely. But these were serious people, seriously bad people, and they should not have done that.
1: Manchester City bosses say there's a conspiracy against the club after being found guilty of breaching Premier League financial rules. Chief Executive Ferran Soriano says they'll appeal the ruling. Nearly half of British adults say they struggle to work out what's real and what's not online. National Trading Standards says people are increasingly being duped by deepfake videos and AI-generated images. Greggs is going to shut four factories, with around 740 jobs being cut. The bakery chain says the changes will happen over the next 2.5 years. And England secured their first Nations League win of the season with a 2-0 victory away against the Czech Republic. Scotland are still waiting to pick up any points after a 3-0 defeat to Switzerland. That's the latest. I'm Faye De Silver.

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1: From the Sky News Centre at 10. The Culture Secretary's refused to rule out extra taxes to pay for a new national care service set out by Andy Burnham. Yesterday, the Prime Minister announced plans to overhaul the state pension triple lock by 2030, but experts say

0: that might not be enough to cover the costs of his proposals. It could mean smaller pension rises, potentially affecting these people in Runcorn in Cheshire.
1: You're just robbing the pensioners. I've worked all my life.
2: Pensioners never get anything, do they?
3: Pensioners are going to suffer, aren't they? But if he's going to put it to care, that's okay.
4: We're just in debt and we all have to do our bit, don't we?
0: Former Manchester City chairman David Bernstein says he's shocked and angry at the club being found guilty of breaching Premier League financial rules. The club denies any wrongdoing and will appeal against the ruling. Bernstein, who stepped down as chairman in 2003, says City should be trying to settle the matter quickly.
5: I think they're digging a bigger and bigger hole for themselves now. I think the appeal, if they go down that route, which they probably will, will be used as a weapon to delay this, to kick the can down the road. It's a bit like, you know, hiding in a bunker.
0: We're being warned energy bills could jump by almost £300 in January, the biggest hike in 4 years. Cornwall Insight predicts the average bill will increase by 16% to nearly £2,000. One of the five men arrested near RAF Fairford called police on himself an hour before a local farmer raised the alarm on Sunday. The suspects have all been granted bail. A man's due in court later after a police officer was stabbed in the leg during London dawn raids. He was charged overnight with wounding with intent to cause GBH to resist arrest. And an unheard archive recording by Oasis is no longer going under the hammer. The band filed an injunction with the auction going ahead with memorabilia instead. That's the latest. I'm Fade De Silver.

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1: From the Scone Centre at 11, Andy Burnham says he's looking at the options for a closer relationship with the EU. The Prime Minister says he's considering a customs union with the bloc, joining a single market, or even rejoining Europe if it's what the people want. That's despite him ruling that out back in May. But Work and Pension Secretary Pat McFadden says it's right to keep evaluating that decision.
2: What should be the basis on trade, security and other fronts? The piece-by-piece way that we've done this in the last 10 years hasn't really given clarity on those questions. In fact, some of them are different today than they were 10 years ago. So it's quite right that he says, let's take a long-term look at this.
1: It's reported one of five British nationals arrested over an incident at RAF Fairford called the police on himself. Donald Trump says it's disappointing the suspects were released

0: on bail. Almost half of adults in the UK say it's getting more and more difficult to work out if something is real online. A study's found scammers are using deepfake videos, AI images and voice cloning to dupe people. There's a warning we could see the biggest hike to energy bills in 4 years. Experts say average costs could jump by almost £300 from January. Former Liverpool defender Jamie Carragher says Manchester City should be stripped of the titles won during the period in which they broke Premier League financial rules. The club denies wrongdoing and will appeal. If they were to lose their titles, Carragher doesn't think another club should be crowned champions. He says the moment's gone.
1: Those players will never get that feeling, and it was robbed by Manchester City. I don't think any player will care if you go and give him a medal and he puts it in the house, in his trophy room. He'll never look at it. He won't care. He won't have that feeling. He won't have that memory.
0: And around 740 jobs are going at Greggs. The bakery chain's closing 4 factories in London, Cumbria, the Borders and County Durham over the next 2.5 years. That's the latest. I'm Faye De Silver.

0: Good evening, it's 11 o'clock on a Wednesday, so that can only mean that it's time for the Late Night Vibe. I'm Rich Jarrett and I'm here with you three until midnight. Let's get things going though, United States of whatever.
1: I went down to the beach and saw Kiki, she was all like, and I'm like, whatever. Then this chick comes up to me and she's all like, hey, aren't you that dude? And I'm like, yeah, whatever. So later, I'm at the pool hall, and this girl comes up, and she's all like, and I'm like, yeah, whatever.

And then it's 3 a.m. I'm on the corner wearing my leather. This dude comes up and he's like, hey, punk. I'm like, yeah, whatever. Then I'm throwing dice in the alley. Officer Leroy comes up and he's like, hey, I thought I told you. And I'm like, yeah, whatever. Then up comes Zaffo. I'm like, yo, Zaffo, what's up? He's like, done. I'm like, that's cool.

Liam Lynch there with United States or whatever, and I don't think there could be a political message in there at all, could there? Anyway, coming up now, Nirvana in Bloom.

and that reached number 20 in October 1995. Staying with alternative rock and indie, let's have something from Super Furry Animals, Drawing Rings Around the World.

And that was the Super Furry Animals, one of the most unusual bands to come out of Wales. And when you look at their contemporaries, such as the Manix and Catatonia, you can see why people believe that. They were a large part of that mid-90s movement of Welsh rock. And Billboard called them one of the most unusual bands to come out of the UK. Anyway, moving on, and another UK band, although a lot of people don't actually realise it, Placebo with Pure Morning.

Paranoid Android there by Radiohead from their third studio album, OK Computer. It was the lead single on that. And the lyrics were written by singer Tom York following an unpleasant experience in a Los Angeles bar. And in case you're a bit of a Douglas Adams fan, yes, the title is related to Marvin the Paranoid Android from The Hitchhiker's Guide to the Galaxy. Anyway, let's see what's coming next. Oh, it's PJ Harvey.

Mercury Music Prize winning PJ Harvey there with Good Fortune from her album Tales from the City, Stories from the Sea. And it's a fantastic album if you get to listen to it all the way through. For those of you who think we're all live here on Black Country Extra, we're not usually. A lot of what we do here is pre-recorded. In fact, this particular show is pre-recorded on an afternoon when I wasn't even meant to be here, but I popped in to do something and my car broke down. So I thought, why not take the opportunity to do a little bit of work while I'm here? And while I'm putting together a playlist on the fly, let's have a listen to some JJ72, October Swimmer. The dream.

Well, I mentioned in the last link, but this is music to wait for a jumpstart too. But hopefully by the time you get to listen to this, you'll be somewhere nice and warm in bed and, in a nice, relaxed, chilled mood. And hopefully maybe feeling a little bit romantic as well. So we went with JJ72 there, October Swimmer, moved to Beetle Bum, which Blur sung about heroin and the sleeping sexy mood that it induces, with no recommendation there. Let's make that one clear. And let's keep in that similar type of mood with In a Small by Texas.

Charlene Spiteri there with Texas, and that was Inner Smile. It came from their greatest hits album, which was 25 years ago now, and they're still going, aren't they? Video itself was a homage to the Elvis Presley 1968 comeback special, with Charlene dressed as Elvis in his famous black leather suit. Anyway, that's it's a really cool thing for this time of night. Let's stay with that kind of funky upbeat type of vibe, though. Here's Basement Jacks with Oh My Gosh.

From her debut album, Got To Tell You This. That was Got To Tell You This by Samantha Mumba. She was only 17 when she did that, and I think she went off to make a lot of films later on. She was in The Time Machine with Guy Pearce, which, can't remember exactly what she played in that now, but hey. Anyway, that was Samantha Mumba, and before that was Basement Jacks with Oh My Gosh from 2005. Coming up next, though, time to put your records on.

Well, if that doesn't put you in the right kind of mood for 11:50-ish at night, I'm not sure what would do. That was Corinne Bailey-Rae and Put Your Records On. And as you've probably heard me say throughout this show, I'm here basically this afternoon recording it because my car broke down on the car park and I thought, well, what can I do to fill the time until the man turns up with the jump truck? Anyway, looks like he has done. So, we're nearly out of time for this week. One last track, though, and something that means a lot to me personally. It's Baby, I Love You by the Ramones. And, first dance at my wedding about 4 years ago. I'd like to do something I don't normally do on the...

0: live from the Black Country, online, on your mobile.
1: From the Sky News Centre at midday, Andy Burnham suggested he could propose rejoining the EU as he considers the UK's future with Brussels. The Prime Minister says he'll look at the pros and cons of all options after telling Labour's conference that Brexit has done more harm than good. But Conservative Party Chairman Kevin Hollenrake says there should be no going back.
2: I think the deal you're going to get now to go back into the EU will be much worse than the one we had when we left it. What we should be doing is making the most of our freedoms we have outside the European Union. I speak as somebody voted to remain, but I would not vote to rejoin.
1: A flight from Dubai to Tel Aviv's been diverted to Saudi Arabia after a fight broke out between its pilots. Jets were scrambled over initial fears the Fly Dubai plane was being hijacked after issuing an emergency signal. The Duke and Duchess of Sussex have accused international paparazzi of being extraordinarily reckless after peering into the grounds of their children's school. Harry and Meghan say it's an unacceptable intrusion into the privacy of Prince Archie and Princess Lilibet. One of five suspects arrested near RAF Fairford reportedly called 999 on himself on Sunday morning. It's understood the man contacted police before a farmer raised the alarm in Gloucestershire. Donald Trump's repeated his surprise at all British nationals being on bail. Dal Babu's a former chief superintendent with the Met Police.
3: He would not have the detailed information that the operational policing units would have. It's extremely unhelpful.

0: powerful. And I think what we need now is for people to let the police get on with their work, and then the police at an appropriate time will brief the public.
1: Former Liverpool defender Jamie Carragher claims Manchester City should be stripped of the titles won when they broke Premier League financial rules. The club denies wrongdoing. And Danny Dyer is among the latest celebrities announced to host the UK's version of Saturday Night Live. The actor will front the sketch show next weekend. That's the latest. I'm Faye De Silva.

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1: Hello.
2: I'm Emily.
1: Emily. Who you got else? You've got Emily, you've got...
0: Welcome to Lunch with Discover You.
1: You got Mark then.
3: Mark.
1: Matt. And you got?
2: Steve.
1: But another Steve.
2: Another Steve.
3: Yeah, it's not the real Steve.
2: No, it's the other Steve.
1: So we're going to play some stuff. What's the theme then today?
2: So the theme is musicals.
1: Musicals, right. So do you want to kick it off and then we'll have a chat about Discovery?
2: Yeah. The first song is for Mel, which is from Wicked, Defying Gravity.
4: Elphaba, why couldn't you have stayed calm for once instead of flying off the handle? I hope you're happy.

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0: I'm back.
1: Yay, great. So you're going to talk about Discover You. So what's going on at Discover You?
2: Yeah, with one of our members, Sal, has started doing, they're like Christmas trees but made out of books.
1: Oh, where? Oh, yeah, I think they did them at Wollaston when I was there.
2: Yeah.
1: Yeah.
2: But that's for an event at Wordsley Church.
1: Yeah, yeah.
2: For, like, the Christmas, where they have the Christmas tree festival.
1: Oh, great. Fantastic. Yeah.
2: That's it. We don't... They've done diamond art. They're doing diamond art.
1: Diamond art. So what's that then?
0: Oh, yeah.
1: Yeah?
2: Diamond art. I do a lot of it at home.
1: Oh, yeah.
2: But basically, you have a picture on a canvas and you have the diamonds with it and then you just stick them on and it makes a picture.
1: Oh, wow. And do you put them in the shop?
2: You can do, or you can give them as presents.
1: Oh, wow. Fantastic. And so what you've been doing, you haven't been in for a bit, so tell us what you've been doing. Come on to the mic.
0: You're the one who tidies up
1: and makes the tea all the time.
0: Yeah, yeah. I've been doing recording.
1: Yeah.
0: And
1: then are they all being tidied at Wollaston?
0: Yes.
1: Are you keeping them in check?
0: Yeah.
1: Everything like that? Oh, fantastic.
3: Makes a good brew, Matty.
1: Yeah, he does.
0: Yeah.
1: He's always asking if somebody wants a cup of tea,
0: doesn't he?
1: So, Matt, do you make builder's tea or do you make, you know...
0: Can you stand
1: the spoon up in it after you, Meddy?
0: Tea.
1: Oh, you do, yeah. Do all the teas, yeah.
0: Yeah.
1: And do they still do the sandwiches for you?
0: Yeah, yeah.
1: Oh, do they?
0: All nice.
1: Yeah. Brilliant. So, in Down, and are you all still at Wollaston or are you at the shop?
0: Yeah.
1: Wollaston. So, you make everything. Tell them about what you make and how it gets to the shop then.
2: We have Luke in woodwork. And do we have Dave
3: as well, yeah.
2: In woodwork. So Luke and Dave makes the stuff and then we decorate them and then they get sent to the shop once they're all finished.
1: So there's always stuff going over to the shop to be sold in that. Yeah, yeah. And that's open Mondays to Fridays, isn't it? Does it open Saturdays now?
3: Saturdays.
1: Oh, it opens Saturdays now.
2: Is it? I don't know.
3: Where? Yeah, Saturdays. Matty, do you go Saturday, Matty?
0: Shop.
3: No, you know, to Wollaston on Saturday.
0: Oh, yeah.
1: So you're down in the shop on a Saturday?
0: No.
3: You're in the workshop.
0: Yeah.
1: On a Saturday.
3: He's in the workshop.
0: Yeah.
1: Oh, you're in the workshop working on a Saturday.
3: Yeah, Stavridge is open 5 days a week. Yeah, Wollaston 6 days a week.
1: Yeah. And you've got the tea room, ain't you? In
2: you have.
1: Yeah, which we're going to do cake of the week.
2: Yeah, we are.
1: A bit later on, ain't we?
2: A bit later on, that's coming.
3: Okay. I popped in earlier and they do a great... There's somebody having an afternoon tea there today. They do a great afternoon tea.
2: Yeah.
1: Oh, really?
3: Down in the tea room. If anybody's not been down to have the afternoon tea...
0: Oh, you should go.
3: You should go, definitely.
0: Yeah.
1: And you usually have to book for that, didn't you?
3: You do.
1: If you're going to have afternoon tea.
3: Yeah. Fabulous. And you can buy it as a gift for people as well, you know. They give you a little voucher and you can buy it as a nice present.
1: Oh, that's a great idea.
3: Christmas or something like that. It's a really good present.
1: Yeah, great idea. Shall we have the next record? Is Mark going to introduce the next record?
2: Yeah.
1: Okay, when you're ready, Mark.
2: Okay.
1: Footloose, it is. Footloose. Yeah. So have we got it on ready on his machine?
2: Hang on, Mark.
1: So we're just punching it in now, so you'll hear Mark tell us what's coming on next in a minute.
4: Footloose. 4.
1: This is fascinating.
2: Okay.
1: Okay. When you're ready.
2: When you're ready.
1: On your machine, just put your machine up to the mic and we'll introduce the next record. Is it working?
4: Footloose for Mel.
1: Great stuff. Well done.

0: I'm back.
1: Right, and you're going to do the next song, Matt. Yeah. So what's the next song coming up?
0: About John.
2: What film's it from, Matty?
0: Lion King.
1: Oh yeah, that's a big one.
2: What's it called? Can you remember?
0: Can you feel the love tonight?
1: That's great stuff. Let's have a listen. Shall we have a listen?

0: Welcome back.
1: There we are. How good's that, eh?
2: Hello.
1: So, what do you like about Discover You, then? We ask you first, and then we'll ask Matty. So, yeah. What do you like about Discover You? And how long have you been there?
3: This is only my second year.
1: Yeah.
3: The
1: people there.
3: Yeah.
1: Yeah.
3: Yeah.
1: Has it helped you yourself, as you know?
3: Yeah.
1: In like coming out of your shell, I suppose.
3: Yeah, I'm getting better. Yeah.
4: Helped with your confidence, has it?
3: I'm getting better with my confidence. It's
4: good.
3: Like, because I'm around people like my own age that understands with the staff.
1: Mm.
3: So that's obviously because I've been turned down in the past.
4: I think it's important they understand your needs, isn't it?
3: Yeah.
4: And how they support you. And
3: yeah.
4: I think that's what they do really, really well.
3: Yeah.
4: Is they get to know everybody and what help they need.
3: Yeah.
4: And they teach them lots of new skills, don't they?
3: They do. And at the minute, I'm currently working on an art ball in Wollaston.
1: Wow, how fantastic.
3: With my friend Sam Robinson.
1: Yeah, yeah. And what's that? What are you doing on that?
3: It's going to be where you display all of the members' art wall.
1: Yeah, yeah.
3: All of the, it's for members.
1: Yeah.
3: But it's where we're going to put the whatever artwork the members do, it'll be put up on the art wall.
1: And whereabouts is it situated?
3: It's, yeah.
4: Is it the back of the wood shop, where they do all the...
3: It's where I sit.
4: On the left-hand side?
3: Yeah.
4: I know. Round the corner.
1: So not by the Rye Market, it's in Stourbridge itself.
4: No, Wollaston this
3: one. Oh, Wollaston.
4: Yeah, Wollaston, yeah.
1: Oh, right, so it'll be in there for everybody to see.
4: It's at the back of the place where they do all the wood cutting. And,
1: It's
3: there.
1: Oh, fabulous, fabulous. And Matt, what do you like about it, other than making the tea, of course?
5: Six years
1: you've been going.
5: Yeah.
1: Wow, how brilliant. So you must like it then. What do you like about about it most?
5: Build my confidence. Then next month seven
1: 7 years this year.
5: And then next month.
1: Next month. Yeah. So it's 7 years birthday next month.
5: Yeah.
1: Brilliant.
4: You'll have to have a party already.
1: Yeah, yeah.
5: Yeah.
1: Have you got a favourite job that you like doing there? Other than making the tea? Tidying up.
5: Lots
1: of it,
5: Yeah.
1: And Steve, Ed's there, isn't he? So how long's Ed been there? Son?
4: I forget, actually. He's been there quite some years. I mean, it's had its 10-year anniversary.
1: Oh, where?
4: You know, not long ago.
1: No.
4: When he first started off all those years back. Ed's been probably going the same time as, sort of time as Matty, I think.
3: Yeah, I wasn't there when it started.
4: No. We'll have to try and find out when we go back. We could create something, you know, when the first members started and we can find out who...
1: Yeah, like a family tree.
4: Yeah, a bit like that, you know, who were the original members.
5: Yeah.
1: That would be interesting, wouldn't it?
5: Yeah.
1: So you work back to find out the history of the place in terms of the members, really.
5: Yeah.
1: Yeah, that would be really, really interesting, that would.
5: And Mark,
1: How long's Mark been there?
5: Yeah.
1: Do you want to type it in? And then we'll get the next record. Me?
5: Yeah.
1: What, here?
5: No, and DU.
1: Well, probably been involved with DU for...
0: long.
1: Well, certainly since Extra, so that's 5 years, isn't it?
5: Yeah.
1: In one form or another, yeah. And only the other day, Tim says, when are we going to play at Discover You again? Him who plays with me with the banjo.
4: Yeah, yeah, yeah.
1: When are we going down to play again? I said, oh, I'll have to ask her.
4: You used to come on Friday, I think.
1: We used to come on Friday, yeah. Well, we've been to the shop a couple of times and played at the shop, like this year, but we haven't been down to Wollaston for a bit. And we've got to catch him before he takes off to play a certain plumpy gentleman with a white beard that he normally does every year.
4: Mention no names.
1: Yeah, mentioning no names.
4: Yeah, it'd be good to see you down there. The guys would love it.
1: Yeah, I'll see when he's free and then we'll come down one Friday morning.
4: That'll be excellent.
1: Because he's got a boat up in Nottingham that he's renovating, so he's up and back every time.
4: Back and forwards.
1: Backwards and forwards all the time.
5: Well.
1: So has he got ready?
5: Yeah.
1: Okay. Do you want to tell us how long you've been there, Mark?
3: How long, Mark, have you been going to Discover You?
5: Yeah, yes. Mark.
3: How many years?
4: I don't know this.
1: We're just getting it ready on the tablet.
4: 2027? Yeah.
5: 2027? No.
1: He
4: is. No. He's a man for the future as
0: 2026?
4: Well. Yeah.
1: This year?
4: Yeah.
1: I think Mark's been there as long as I've been going.
4: No. Yeah, it's been
1: 5 years without a few years. Yeah. Quite a long time. Shall we play the next record then, do Cake of the Week?
3: Yeah.
1: Do you want to introduce the next record then?
3: The next song is for Jules. My Miserable. I Dreamed a Dream.
1: Yeah, wonderful song. Beautiful song.
2: Cake of the Week. Cake of the Week.
6: Cake of the Week.
2: Cake of the Week.
6: Cake of the Week. Cake.
1: Cake of the Week it is.
4: And we're back.
1: What's the first cake?
3: It is chocolate.
1: Chocolate cake.
5: Yum.
1: Okay. So shall we go left to right? So Steve, out of 10.
4: Oh, I like a bit of chocolate, but I'm going to go 8.
1: 8?
4: 8 on the chocolate.
1: Matt?
5: 10.
1: 10?
5: Yeah.
4: That's a big 10 from Matt.
5: Yeah.
1: Mark? Out of 10 for chocolate cake.
3: Ten
1: for Mark. Okay. And
3: I'll go with 10.
1: 10. I think we got a winner here.
4: What about you, Bill?
1: Well, I'm gonna put the spanner in the works. I'm gonna say 2.
3: Oh, really?
1: It's a bit sickly for me, chocolate cake. I don't like all the stuff they put on top. And it's actually just a sponge, chocolate sponge cake.
3: You've got to calm down.
1: Next one. Come on. What's the next one?
3: Lemon.
1: Lemon drizzle.
4: Lemon drizzle, it's back again.
3: Is it? It's lemon just drizzle. Got lemon.
1: Okay.
4: Lemon. I think it's the lemon
1: drizzle. It's the lemon drizzle. Okay, we'll go the other way this time. So I'm going to give lemon drizzle 3 because it's a sponge cake. And, yeah.
3: 2.
1: 2? Ooh. Mark, lemon drizzle.
3: Mark, lemon drizzle.
4: Yeah,
3: a 10.
4: 10,
1: is it?
0: 10.
3: Yeah.
1: 10, okay. Matt?
5: 5.
1: 5. Steve?
4: I'm
1: going to
4: go with Matthew
1: and
4: 5.
1: 5.
4: Yeah.
1: Okay. Next one?
3: Raspberry.
1: Whoa. Okay. Matt, we'll start with you.
5: Oh.
1: Raspberry.
5: 6.
1: 6?
5: Yeah.
1: Don't forget that I have the people here on the show, so if I disagree. Matt, 6. Okay. Mark.
4: Mark.
3: Raspberry. What do you rate it?
0: 7.
1: Okay.
5: Dave.
3: I'll rate it a 5.
1: A 5. I'll go 9. Because I like raspberries. Steve?
4: Yeah, I like raspberries. I'm going to go 8.
1: 8, okay. And the last, is there only 4?
4: No, there's one more thing.
1: Oh, there's one, yeah. Next one?
3: apricot and almond
1: coconut slices. Ooh, now we're talking. Apricot and almond coconut slices?
3: Yeah.
1: Okay.
4: Some punchy flavours in that one.
1: So I'll have 10 then for that one.
4: Billy's gone 10.
1: Okay.
3: Yeah. I don't know. This is a hard one. Because I've got to decide on a number to go. So I'll probably go a 3.
1: 3?
3: Yeah.
1: You're joking.
3: No. Okay.
1: Matt?
5: Hey.
1: 3? I can see the winner already. Steve?
4: I'm going to go 9 on this one.
1: 9.
4: I'll be Billy. I've got all them punchy flavours.
1: And Mark? Last one, and then we'll get the next record.
0: Eight.
1: Okay. Ooh. Right. So, if you want to introduce the next record, which is
3: who's introducing it?
1: Million Dreams. Whoever. Million Dreams. Matty. Yeah.
4: Matty or me?
1: Steve. Yeah. Steve. Yeah, okay. Million Dreams. Yeah.
4: Who have we got now?
1: Million Dreams. This is.
4: Okay. This is for Hannah. A Million Dreams from The Greatest Showman. Enjoy. Mm.

0: So what was that we just listened to?
1: You can't sit top the beat.
0: You can't stop the beat.
2: That's the next one, isn't it?
0: Yeah, oh, no, that's the one we just listened to.
2: Oh, is that the one we just listened to?
0: Yeah, we're going to have the Proclaimers next.
2: Yeah.
0: Ah. So we better tell people what Discover You does, and if they want to get in touch, or you want volunteers, isn't it?
3: Yeah.
0: So over to you. Who's going to do it?
2: What do we need? We always need volunteers.
3: Everyone's pointing to me, so I guess it's me.
0: Go on then. Go on then.
3: So basically, Discover You is a charity for. I need to get this right.
2: You'll be good.
3: learning disability. Adults.
2: Adults.
0: Yeah.
2: Yeah, that's right.
3: Based in Worcester. And. Starbridge, but where is Starbridge based?
2: Starbridge is in the High Street, opposite the Talbot Hotel. That's where the shop is.
3: Yeah.
2: Everybody knows where that one is, I think.
3: Yeah.
0: So Wollaston's got the workshop in it and the tea room.
3: Yes.
0: Starbridge is the shop, which is a bit different, really.
2: Well, it's got a little workshop at Starbridge as well now.
0: Oh, is it now?
2: The back here, they've got some new people in with some new skills helping them out.
3: Oh, okay.
0: Oh, well.
2: So they're doing some craft work and some needlework and sewing and stuff like that.
0: Yeah.
2: So there's a lot of new opportunities down at Starbridge. It's a little bit different.
0: And we bumped into Andy the other day, and he said they were doing some filming the other day, weren't they?
2: That's it. Well, they've got the IT suite up on the first floor, and they're hoping to expand on that now, help people. They do podcasts and they do music, and you know, so they're teaching you know, people a little bit, improving their IT skills as well, and it's a bit of fun as well.
0: Yeah, and life skills.
2: And general life skills, you know. So they've got the IT suite. They've got a sensory room at the back as well now. So anybody that needs to chill out and needs a bit of quiet time, the sensory room is up and working in Starbridge.
0: Mm.
2: So it's all looking good.
0: And it usually opens normal shop hours, doesn't it, Starbridge?
2: Yeah, normal shop hours. I've got a feeling, I'm just trying to think now, 9.30, 9.30 till 4, I think it is.
1: Yeah.
2: Monday to Friday, Starbridge.
0: Yeah, yeah. And is the tea room open every day? Bar Sunday, isn't it?
3: It's not open.
0: It's not open Sundays.
2: Sunday, Mondays. No Mondays.
3: No Mondays. No,
2: but Saturday it's open.
1: Yeah.
0: And is that normal hours, like 9
3: I
0: till?
3: I think so.
1: Yeah.
0: And if somebody wants to get in touch, maybe, I mean, you're always asking for volunteers, aren't you?
3: We are. Yeah.
0: So what would they need to do if they wanted to volunteer?
1: Call.
2: Call us. They can call us, that's
3: call.
2: Right. I can't remember the email address,
3: but there is an email address.
2: The best thing to do is go on, Matty, you say.
1: Come in, see us.
2: Facebook is another way.
0: Facebook. You're always on Facebook, aren't you?
2: Just Google, just have a look on Facebook for Discover You. Mark got something as well.
0: Yeah, is he typing something in? You typing something in for us, Mark?
2: I think he's having a go.
3: Look.
0: Oh, come and have a look.
2: Yeah, definitely.
0: Definitely.
2: Just Google us.
0: Right, we better do the next record because we're running out of time. So who's going to do... This is the Proclaimers. Who's going to do the Proclaimers one?
3: Shall I?
0: Yeah.
1: Mark?
0: Well, Mark will do the last. Shall we get Mark to do the last one? He can type it in, can't he? If you do the Proclaimers, Lib, and then we'll get Mark to do the last one. And we can get that ready for him, can't we?
3: Elvis.
0: We ain't got Elvis.
3: They haven't got Elvis.
1: No.
0: No, we're doing the Proclaimers. Shall I announce this one and then we'll line up the last one?
3: Yeah.
0: Shall I? Yeah, okay then. So we're going to go the Proclaimers. This is 500 miles. I don't know what musicals it's from. Does it say?
2: It says Sunshine, I think, Billy.
0: Sunshine, the musical.
2: This is for Cat as well.
0: Oh, this is for Cat. Okay, we'll play this one, then we'll line up the last one, shall we?
3: Yeah.

0: Right then, good job, Matsue, because I forgot it tonight. Chocolate cake, woman. Cake of the week. So we got one more record that Mark's going to announce. Yeah. So if everybody say the Taras, and then we'll get Mark
1: Toy
0: to announce
1: Story,
0: it.
1: You've got a friend in me for Moles.
0: Oh, there we are. Right. So that's Toy Story, and You've Got a Friend in Me. So we'll have you all back next week, won't we?
2: Yeah.
0: Doing another one. So if you want to say Tara, and then we'll see everybody next week.
2: All right. Bye.
0: Bye.
3: Bye.
0: Bye. Bye. Say bark. Do you want to type Tara in quickly?
4: Tara bit.
0: Tara bit. Tara. We might get it in. Have you got it in time? Yeah.
1: Bye.
0: Yeah. Bye. That'll do. Bye. Okay. Tara.

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1: From the Sky News Centre at 1. A flight's made an emergency landing in Saudi Arabia after reports its pilots got into a fight mid-air, with one being stabbed. At one point, the aircraft plummeted more than 14,000 feet in a matter of seconds. The Fly Dubai plane had been bound for Tel Aviv. Yasmin's daughter was on board and says passengers heard screams for help.
2: After a few minutes, two other pilots took the control. A few Israelis, they ran away to the guy. He took a knife and tried to kill the pilot. They take his hand and put him on the floor. There was a lot of blood.
1: Andy Burnham's not ruling out going all the way and backing the UK to rejoin the EU. The Prime Minister says he wants to look at the options, claiming Brexit's done more harm than good. Here's what Labour members think at the party's conference in Liverpool.
3: It's amazing to have a leader who is bold enough to come and say it has been a mistake.
4: The public don't really want to have a rerun of the tidal Brexit debate that ended up consuming the whole political agenda.
5: It's exactly the right approach to set out the options, so let's see what follows.
1: The Tories claim ministers are trying to blame Brexit for the consequences of their economic decisions. Detectives investigating the Grenfell fire have passed files of evidence to prosecutors. They relate to 20 companies and 54 individuals, with the CPS asked to consider charges like corporate manslaughter. Prince Harry and Meghan have criticised international paparazzi seen looking into the grounds of their children's school as extraordinarily reckless. It's understood two young men with backpacks were spotted. There's a warning energy bills could jump by almost £300 in January, the biggest hike in 4 years. Cornwall Insight predicts the average dual fuel bill will increase by 16%. And EastEnders star Shane Ritchie's been banned from driving for 6 months after admitting a speeding offence. He was fined £500 and ordered to pay costs. That's the latest. I'm Fay De Silver.

0: Welcome. We're on the KPG Wellbeing Hour, and we're going to use it for a very special program today. And I'm going to introduce you to a lady who's been in solo, but she's brought two other lovely ladies with her today. So over to you, Audrey, and then we can introduce the other ladies.
1: Okay, then. Welcome to Black Country Radio Extra. With us in the studio today is members from Paramount Foster Care. We have with us Fazana, who is one of the registered manager. She's also a former foster carer, and also is Gemma Mattison, and she is a therapeutic lead and also a social worker for Paramount Foster Care.
0: Fantastic. So we're going to get into the meat of the foster care and also your roles. So who's going to be brave and go first? So tell us your bit of your background and then how you got into the organisation, and then we can expand on that.
2: Yeah, sure. So Paramount Foster Care is an independent fostering agency which was set up by myself and a business partner as well in 2019. We're based in West Bromwich on the Birmingham Road, and we cover the whole of West Midlands in terms of recruiting foster carers and providing homes for foster children as well.
0: Mm. So what's your background in terms of, you know, growing up, and how did you get into foster care and stuff like that?
2: So growing up, I grew up in the Black Country in West Bromwich. I became a social worker, well, foster carer first, and then later on I graduated as a social worker in 2012 and then set up the fostering agency in 2019.
0: Mm. So what was the decision? Because it's a big decision to go into foster care, isn't it? So what was the decision for you to go into fostering?
2: So fostering, because I was a foster carer, so I knew the ins and outs of it. I knew about the children. So basically, when you're a foster carer, you can provide home and home three children. But when you run a fostering agency, you can recruit foster carers and provide homes for many children, shall I say.
0: So what was the journey for yourself then, really? You make a decision to foster. And I mean, I used to work with somebody, and it was like a really long, lengthy process.
2: Absolutely. It is a long, lengthy process, which can take a couple of months for you to be vetted, because we are caring for children. So the agency has to make sure that you are safe people. You're going to provide a safe home for children. So the vetting process is usually we start with an application, then DBS checks are part of that. That's the police checks, and then health, which is really important, references. And then we also do an assessment of the family. Usually the couple or the single applicant who is applying to foster.
0: And so was that a decision because you were a fosterer, because of the difficulties you had, you thought, I'm going to make this better, or was it because of the demand, I suppose?
2: It was basically demand, you can say. And I've always been passionate about helping others, making change in society in general, helping children, families. So that's something I've always been passionate about. Hence I went into fostering and then social work as well.
0: Mm. And are the qualifications that you have to, as a fosterer, do you have to,
2: well,
0: or is it just, do you have an instinct for it?
2: An instinct more, yeah. You've got to have the heart, a big heart, to open up your home to foster children. And it's got to be a family decision as well. And there is a criteria in terms of having a spare bedroom. That's usually something you need to provide for the children, because the children will be living with you in your home.
0: Mm-hmm. And shall we get on to,
3: hello,
0: tell us how you got into your role and your background?
3: Yeah, so I'm Gemma. I grew up in Erdington, a little bit.
0: You didn't tell me this, Audrey. Somebody's come across the border.
3: You came across the border. I'm sorry, I'm a traitor. I'm a social worker and a children's, I did children's play therapy, so I'm therapeutic lead at Paramount. I'm also a busy mum of five. I absolutely love children, and I'm there to kind of try and make sure that the foster carers are getting the support they need so that they can do the best job supporting the children, and to support the children offering any sort of therapeutic support that they need. So at Paramount we do things like equine therapy, so therapy with horses, and next week we've got puppy therapy, where we're going to take the children. They're all going to have a little stroke of the puppies, and that should be really sort of therapeutic for children that came from very traumatic backgrounds. Sometimes they really get on well with sort of animals. Obviously there's other therapies, and I get myself very luckily involved in all the wonderful sort of happier side of the fostering that Paramount's really good at providing support groups for the carers and things like that. So I've got a lovely job, really.
0: Mm. And did you come from that background, fostering as well? Or was it just from a more practical side?
3: Yeah, so I had five children and I went into social work really just because I kind of wanted to...
0: So you could get a break from the kids.
3: To get a break from my own kids.
0: I'm going to get a break. I'm just going to have everybody else's.
3: Absolutely. I was passionate about trying to keep children safe. You know, I started the same way as most social workers do. You read these horror stories in the newspapers and you think, oh God, why have they left those kids in those homes? And you think, I can do a better job. I'm going to get myself involved and see who I can sort of help. And that's, I think a lot of people start that if, you know, they're passionate about children, they read this horror story about a child death and they think, right, that's it, I'm going to make a difference. There's got to be some area of working with children that I can slot myself into and make a really positive difference. So that's how I've ended up in sort of the fostering sector of social work.
0: So did it change your, I suppose, attitude or perception when you started to get involved with it?
3: Yeah.
0: Because as you say, the media... media love shock stories, so then everybody gets tarred with the same brush.
3: Absolutely, and I think the thing about social work is you can't hear the happy endings because there's data protection and those children don't want their privacy, you know, even if they're grown up and adults. So you don't get the happy endings, you only get the horror stories. And I also can see a little bit more, which is why I'm not in, you know, sort of mainstream child protection, all the paperwork and red tape and things that social workers, that make it really hard for social workers to do a job, high caseloads and, you know, all the things that are stopping them do a really good job. So, like I say, luckily I'm in the lovely sort of fostering side where I'm seeing them go into those good homes, good carers, people that are passionate about making a difference for children's lives.
0: Mm. So how difficult was it to set up the business and you know, and then get it to grow in a way?
2: So we set up just before COVID, so it was quite a difficult time.
0: Oh, difficult time.
2: So just as COVID kind of set off, our agency did as well. We had to change lots of things, lots of ways of working, for instance, working from home, which was something that we had to quickly adapt to as well. It did have an impact in terms of trying to recruit new people, but we were lucky in terms of foster carers because there were a few people who were already interested in working with us. So that got us through the COVID period, and there was lots of children coming into care as well. So we were able to work with a number of local authorities, and we did get appreciated for the support we did provide for the children during that difficult time. So that was really good.
0: Was there anything out there before you started in the region?
2: Yeah,
0: so
2: absolutely.
0: There was already
2: there's always agencies, yeah. There's a number of agencies in the Black Country and around the West Midlands and Birmingham. So everybody comes with their own niche. Really.
0: Yeah. And have you had, I mean, in some of the groups we have in, there's still that post-COVID, you know, lull in a way. We've got on the other side, we've got people like Black Country Mental Health, where their clientele has gone through the roof since COVID because of almost like a latent reaction to COVID. Mm-hmm. Have the effects of COVID had an effect on the work that you do?
2: I think what we find is foster carers are hard to recruit. It's hard to find good foster carers. And a lot of time it is sometimes the criteria which people are a little bit worried about or not sure. So that's what we've come here for today, to kind of some of the misconceptions, address them and share some awareness around how you can become a foster carer and what a great job it is and how important it is for more people to open up their hearts and their homes for children. Mm.
0: So shall we tell a record and then, we'll play a record and then we'll get you to almost convince somebody that they can be a foster parent who might be the seed needs to be sown in it. So we're going to kick off with some records. And here's Ed Sheeran that's, I suppose, getting bad press at the moment. But a lot of it is to do with what goes on behind the scenes. But anyway, this was probably his first recognisable hit, Lego House.

0: Ed Sheeran, that was Lego House. We're on the KPG Wellbeing Hour talking about fostering. And before we played the record, we were talking about how, you know, what's the criteria and what people should not be worried about to become fostering. So, I mean, say I was thinking about becoming a foster parent, but then I was thinking, oh, no, you've got to do this and you've got to, and then there's all this to do. How would you convince me that it's not as difficult as as I might be thinking it is?
1: So I think it is difficult, and you have to be the right person. So I wouldn't convince you if you weren't passionate about keeping children safe and having a place in your home. I wouldn't. But if you were on the border, like, oh, I haven't got enough money, or am I too old, or I've got a big dog, or I rent my house, or if you had any of the niggles that were stopping you do it, then I would be saying, well, actually, you know, fostering is a paid position. You will get support if you're worried about IT. Social workers can be on hand to help you with the recording. You know, you can have a dog. You can still have your family round. You can even just become a foster carer short term, so that, you know, if you don't want to offer it for a really long time, you could do the short break, so that you could cover a weekend or a week where children just need looking after in between placements. So I wouldn't try and persuade anybody who didn't want to do it. But if there were people out there that would like to and they've got a few challenges in their way, I'd say definitely give us a shout. You know, there's no age limit on fostering, for example. You don't have to have loads of money. You don't have to be a perfect person. You can be from any religious background or none at all. You can have children. You could be a single carer. So there's lots of worries that people have that I would jump in and try and say, if these are the things that are stopping you offer a child a loving home. Because there's an absolute crisis in the West Midlands and the UK. We've got a massive crisis and shortage of carers. It might be partly because of the housing crisis. It might be, you know, potentially there are side effects from COVID. Maybe there wasn't, early sure start support and things when people needed it, so more children ended up in care. I don't know exactly the reasons, but there's a massive shortage of carers. So we are looking to get more people to take care of children. And that's whether it's our agency or another one. Obviously, we'd like to promote our own agency, but generally across the UK, there is a big shortage. So that's where my starting point would be.
0: Is that where society fails these kids, these children, or these young adults, and that, in a way, and so there's nowhere for them to go, and that's why you need the foster people to, I suppose, fill the gap of the parents for whatever reason, really.
1: For whatever reason, whether the parents are in hospital or poor mental health or substance misuse, and we don't want children that don't need to be in residential units in them if there's somebody that could actually offer them like a loving family home. And every child is as individual and every carer is individual. They're all unique. So, you know, there's the right fit for, if somebody offers their home, there'll be a child that probably makes that right fit. As long as they're safe and loving, then, how they look or how they their lifestyle is, obviously, you know, substance misuse or mental health would maybe mean that they wouldn't be ideal for fostering. But apart from those things, that children are just individual and definitely let down, by massive systems. And we're just trying to get people to offer them a loving home where they can grow up and be safe and as normal.
0: And I didn't realise it was so bespoke, because it obviously is. You know, they can have a weekend break or they can have long-term fostering. So do you work with the foster parent in a bespoke way, really, to find out what suits them and what suits the child?
2: Yes, so that's part of the assessment process.
0: Tell us how the assessment process works.
2: So, like I explained earlier, all the vetting is done, such as medicals and DBSs, and then we do an assessment, then you go to panel. Panel is like a little interview, and then a recommendation is made. During the assessment, what happens is you're approved for instance, short-term and then long-term respite care as well for the child. Some people might just want to do respite or emergency placements. Respite can be anything from a weekend to a week. It's like a bit like a holiday.
0: Yeah.
2: We call it a sleepover for our children with another carer.
0: Yeah.
2: And then short term, again, can be anything from one day to 2 years or longer. Equally, long term is something where you commit to a child until they're an adult,
0: right?
2: Until they're 18. So these are kind of the sort of differences between the different type of fostering.
0: Mm. And in terms of the age of the child, can they be from infant upwards?
2: Absolutely. So
0: really?
2: We start from babies.
0: Wow.
2: We do get a lot of babies who are removed at birth. So what you're approved for is 0 to 18, but some families may have a preference. So, for instance, if you're working, you might want school-age children to fit around your children as well. So you could drop them off to school and pick them up. So it all depends. It's all very individual. And the person who's being assessed, they have a say in what age children they want to be assessed for. But one of the criteria is that they must have a spare bedroom in the home.
0: Mm. And how does it work then? Do you then suggest a child, and do they have a trial period with them? How would it work that way?
2: So once they're approved, what happens is then we do matching. So we get lots of email, via emails, we get something that we call referrals, and that referral has that individual child's details on there in terms of where they live, where the school is, the reason for them coming into care, etc. What we then do is share that referral with the carer, and they read the referral. And we try to then match with them if they feel confident that they could offer the care to that child. And it all comes back to what experiences they've had, what skills they have, what qualities they have as well. Mm. And location is key, because we do have referrals from all over the UK. Predominantly, we cater for the West Midlands. A lot of the children that are placed with us are from Sandwell and Birmingham.
0: Mm-hmm. And in terms then, do they... Is there a trial period? Can they say, I mean, it sounds awful, but, you know, there's a 28-day period and they go, well, I don't think we're going to get on. We don't get on with them, or they don't get on with us. It ain't going to work.
2: It doesn't work like that.
0: No.
2: Like Gemma explained earlier, we try to give them as much a normal family life. So it has to be the right match for them from the start. I mean, there are times where things can disrupt. And it might be that you're not the right family. They're not the right family for the child, or the child... Somehow they can't meet the child's needs because something new has emerged in terms of presentation, which can happen as well. And they don't have the skill or the experience to meet that need for that child. In those situations, we try to support them from the agency as much as we can, put support in place, you know, give them training in order to meet the needs of the child, and do as whatever we can. But if it still disrupts then, and it's not good for either the child or the carer, then we would move the child on.
0: Mm-hmm.
2: But that's always as a last resort.
1: Yeah, so if you're thinking about it, it's what's best for the child. And you don't want children just feeling like, oh, sorry, you don't fit here. Next house. Sometimes it happens, but that's worst case scenario. And it's just really unfair on a child to just say, oh, yeah, you can come and live here, actually. We don't want you, we don't think you fit. So, I mean, in worst case scenarios, things break down for different reasons, but ideally we don't want that happening. I mean, the other thing is, you know, we want to try and keep siblings together. Some families foster to adopt, so they end up actually adopting their children. At the end of the day, it's about making a really positive difference in a child's life, and if that includes stability, so... as much stability as we can provide the children with, whether it's a long-term fostering where they can still have contact with their birth family, grandparents, parents, whoever is safe to do so, then that's what, you know, that's what we look for. If it's foster to adopt, that's what we look for. If it's keeping a larger sibling group together, then that's what we look for. It's got to be in the children's best interest. And of course, we want foster carers to come, but we want people with those values as well, with the value of actually what's best for the child and how is a child moving in with me going to feel? Is this the right fit? And they should have really considered that before accepting. You don't want somebody to start with a child and then the next day say, actually, it doesn't work. And quite occasionally, like I say, you know, these things happened. You know, somebody could have potentially a fire in their house and they need to move the child out or whatever. But the ideal situation is that the child doesn't get moved around too much.
0: Mm. Do the foster parents form their own community, their own support community?
2: So we do offer support groups from the agency where they get to meet other foster carers and make links with them. Which creates a community for them. So there is that opportunity.
1: Yeah,
2: for them
1: so we've got
2: do.
1: One tomorrow. Tomorrow we're meeting up with our carers at Costa. Last month we had one at a restaurant. We've got a men's group, Men Who Foster Carer group. They're going go-karting in October. So, yeah, definitely. And we try and support them to make those positive links because obviously they get a lot of support from each other. So it's nice for we have lots of children's events so that the foster children meet other foster children in the same situation as them. We have birth children events so that the birth children of the foster carers get together and support each other. And, of course, obviously the support groups are for the foster carers to, you know, meet up, share tips, tell each other about their struggles, check in on each other. So they're really, really useful things in supporting foster carers and definitely other foster carers.
0: I suppose it's all about lived experiences, and it's, you know, if it's the same as if, I don't know, say you're a recovering alcoholic or something, if you can share your story with another recovering alcoholic, it's better than sitting with somebody with a white coat ticking the labels, and it's because they then understand exactly what's happening, don't they? And also the structure of, you say you can be a single parent, you can be male or female. Because I would imagine years ago, I know when this chap was fostering, you'd got to be in a stable married relationship and it was much stricter. So are you open now to, or is the fostering open to almost, I suppose, any mathematical equation of it be as long as the person you feel is good to foster, that's fine as far as you're concerned?
2: Yeah, that's absolutely right. So you can be single, you can be married, you could be a couple of the same sex couple as well.
0: Yeah.
2: So there's no sort of outline in terms of how that family is set up. You could be a single male, you could be a single female carer as well. You could have children, not have children, so live in a rented home like we've said earlier. You could own your own home as well. So, there's just the criteria of having that spare bedroom.
1: You can work as well. Some people are worried. I mean, obviously, you have to think about how you're going to manage like a parent would, really, but how you're going to manage the children's needs, getting them school, doctor's appointments that they need. But, you know, people can work. They don't have to give up their job. As long as they think they've got the time to support a child, then, you know, there's... And some people suit teenagers better. Some people prefer babies. And like Fazana said earlier, although the approval is 0 to 18, people can say, actually, you know what, a teenager is going to suit me much better because my children have already grown up, or I've already got teenagers and they're just going to fit my home. Or some people will say, oh, do you know what, I'd love a baby and I've got the right personality to look after that baby until they find their forever home, their adoptive parents. Or you know, some people say, oh, you know, this is a young child that I can look after long term, and although, you know, say mom's got mental health, I can support that family. That child can live with me indefinitely, and I can, you know, go with empathy with that child and help them understand why mom isn't able to take care of them at the moment, and maybe never can, and I can make sure that child has contact and a good feeling for their identity and who they are, and a positive self-identity, and that could be me. So like Fazana's already said, like really every individual child and individual carer's got different criteria or different things that work for their family, and we'll try and match the child to the most suitable person that's got, you know, what they look like a good match together, and they look like they can have a good, stable and happy sort of fostering journey together, both the child and the carer.
0: Is it easier if there are, I suppose if they've got, the foster parents have got their own kids, they've got to convince the kids as well? Because obviously somebody who they don't know through blood is coming into their house.
2: Yeah.
0: So is that a different dynamic that you have to work with?
2: So that's assessed during the assessment process. The children in the home will also be interviewed and spoken to. And we do expect parents, when they're making decisions, to involve the children in that decision making. So everybody's on board.
0: How do you find, I mean, in this interesting situation, how do you find the reaction of the kids is as opposed to the parents? Because, you know, I've got grandkids at like 12, 13, and there's no barriers or anything. Yeah, it's only as you grow older that you start to build barriers. And,
1: yeah,
0: and
1: kids
0: you
1: find can
0: be wonderful. Find they just say, oh, yeah, you know, come over here and let's, what do you do, you know. Mm-hmm. Is it easy to get the kids to integrate and accept
1: most of the
0: kids?
1: Time. Sometimes children, you know, will have some jealousies, or sometimes the first few days can be hard, or, you know, one kid breaks the other one's toy. But overall, I personally find that children are really welcoming. And I did feedback for a little child yesterday, and she said, I absolutely love having a bigger family. I feel like I've just got loads of friends now that live with me. And overall, I'd say children are wonderful at adapting and finding out their needs. We've had some children, we've had asylum seeking children where, you know, the teenagers go, oh, no problem. You know, I'll get up the Google app, the translator app, and you know, and they're playing PlayStation together or kicking a ball about. And children can be absolutely phenomenal. Of course, it doesn't always work like that. But overall, children are really, really welcoming to kids in their home. And sometimes you form lifelong attachments where, you know, they've got each other for life. They've got a friend for life. If, you know, if things work out the way they should, then, yeah, the kids can just, they find ways and means. And even if you've got a child with behavioural issues or things like that, it's quite often the birth children that will find the strategies to kind of calm them down or work with them or play a game or, like I say, kick a ball about or get the PlayStation out or whatever it is.
0: Mm. I was going to say, do you deal with send kids as well?
2: Yeah.
0: In getting placements? Because
2: yes,
0: that's a big increase in it. We get loads of send kids here and some that have been taken out of education. And you just sort of think how difficult it is for them. Mm-hmm. So to find them foster parents as well, I suppose that's another arrow to your bow, explaining, you know, this child's send and it's got these difficulties. And to take somebody on like that, it's immensely courageous, isn't it?
2: Yes, again, it all comes down to experience.
0: Yeah.
2: So we've got foster carers who are willing to care for children who come from send or have a diagnosis, whether it's ADHD or autism, then we are happy to match those children with those families.
1: And we've got some wonderful carers out there doing that, and some wonderful children with some special educational needs, and some of them in special schools, and, you know, they're happily placed and they're doing amazing and they're progressing. And, you know, if a carer, it is a big challenge, but some of the most loving, wonderful children have got special educational needs or they've got disabilities. And it would be tragic to not try and find the right carer for those special children, because children are precious and they just deserve extra love, really. So, you know, I mean, all children are deserving of love, and the right carer, it is a big challenge, but we'll support in every way we can. We'll find a place in their heart and their home for those children, and they won't let, you know, a diagnosis of autism or a learning delay or, you know, even early trauma. Well, early trauma can cause a lot of you know, changes to the brain and how that child's able to cope in certain circumstances. So they won't let that put them off, and they're out there doing a fantastic job. And we're really hoping the right people might listen in.
0: Yeah.
1: And to your show, and we can have a few more of them.
0: I think so, because, I mean, there's obviously people that maybe think about it in an initial way, but then think, oh, blimey, it's got to be hard work and we don't have this. So to listen to something like this, and these people are obviously absolutely brilliant who foster, aren't they? Their stories must be absolutely amazing.
2: And we do get carers who say, oh, I wish I started this earlier.
0: Really?
2: They always have those kind of regrets. Why didn't we come into this earlier? We hear that a lot.
1: And we've got a few that are fostering to adopt because they just fall in love with the kids and they just go, you know what, I can't, you know, these are ones that can, not every child you can foster to adopt, but, and they just go, you know what, this child's my family and this is, you know, this is what's meant for my home. And we've got carers out there, like I said earlier, keeping large sibling groups together. And usually what you get is, you know what, it's hard work, but it's so rewarding. I know I'm making a difference in the world. I know I'm making a difference. So the carers that are doing a great job, you know, they do it because they're seeing how well the child can progress. Some of them come and they can't communicate. Some of them come and they've never had a bed. Some of them come and they've, you know, experienced all sorts of things that they shouldn't have. And those carers see those little milestones that the children are making and they go, you know, oh, they had no confidence and they, you know, they couldn't read and write or they couldn't speak properly. and now I've toilet trained them, and now and the kids, you know, are coming on leaps and bounds, and the carers get satisfaction from that. I mean, like, it's a paid job as well, you know, it's not free, but that's the rewarding part when they see that they've actively made a difference to a child's life, like permanently for the good. And they, you know, you get the feedback like, oh wow, it's been great to see how far they've came on.
0: Mm-hmm. Should we play another record?
1: Yeah,
0: it's fascinating. This is Dua Lipa, who is one of the icons of modern music, and it's a track called Illusion.

0: We're on Extra KPG Wellbeing. Fascinating information about fostering and the organisation that's based in West Bromwich. And Audrey has kindly brought in two of the ladies, which is great, isn't it?
1: Right. So if you're just joining us, we are from Paramount Foster Care. And in the studios this afternoon is Fazana, registered manager, and Gemma, therapeutic lead.
0: And we were talking before the last record about, obviously, it's a paid job. And we haven't got to talk specifics, but obviously people out there might be thinking, oh, well, you know, I work at so-and-so's and I'll get this. Is it worth me doing it? Is it not worth me? And trying to weigh up their own economics. So perhaps you could do a bit of background about, you know, salary-wise and what they can expect.
2: Yeah, so it is paid for foster children that you care for on a weekly basis. It is depending. We do have, like, levels in terms of age. So younger children, you could expect something around £425 to £450. Again, needs of the child come into it. We spoke about send children earlier. So if they've got additional needs, again, the payment can be enhanced. So we could look at around £425 per child per week. And this money is tax-free, so you won't get taxed on that like you do your normal salary. Yeah. And you are paid monthly. And if you've got siblings, you just times that by the additional children that you care for.
0: Yeah, and so where, do you pay that salary or do they claim the salary?
2: No, we make that payment.
0: Oh, you make the payment?
2: Yeah, on a monthly basis to the carers.
0: Yeah, and in terms of really, I suppose, that then covers everything. So then, you know, it covers any clothes they have to buy and stuff like that. There's
2: absolutely
0: no supplement. Because sometimes in care, it's like, well, you've got to pay this, but if they want the hair done, that's extra and stuff
2: so
0: like that.
2: We do pay additional fees as well. So, for instance, when it's their birthday, they get an additional fee for that.
0: Do they get a cake?
2: They get a cake.
0: Oh, great.
2: We do give a it's usually a card from
0: that's
2: Audrey.
0: Important. That's important.
2: So they would, from the additional fee, there would be present. It would cover a present, cake, small party.
0: Yeah.
2: And also at festivals, for instance, when it's Christmas, so we do pay an additional fee for that as well to buy them a Christmas present. Residential trips, holidays, sometimes we contribute, say in the 6 weeks holidays, for instance, or any half term, if you're taking the child away somewhere nice to give them a good experience, we would reimburse you for the child or the children.
0: And if you're a brand new foster carer, is there a probation period in terms of, you know, I don't know, you'd be assessed after 6 months, after 12 months? Or you're just a foster parent and then that's it?
2: So basically after the assessment, as I explained earlier, there's a panel. So you go to panel, they make a recommendation in terms of whether they've read your reports, etc. So whether they're happy for you to be approved, which then goes to the agency decision maker who ratifies that decision, kind of signs it off and says, I'm happy for them to become foster carers. Once that decision's made, a letter is sent out usually within 5 to 10 days and then we start matching.
0: Oh, fantastic.
3: But so you do have to come back periodically back to the panel. So you obviously we have to make sure that home is still safe and that though that child is still safe in that place. We don't just walk away and leave them. Periodically the child comes back to the panel and they feedback how have you been getting on. How are they getting on with your birth children? How's the school going? How's education? And that is regularly checked. It isn't a case of you're approved and then you just sort of left. It does get regularly checked because sometimes things go astray and what was once a lovely home isn't working. So, we do bring it back and keep that checked. And as you said, the economics going back a point is important because there's a lot of people out there financially struggling and they might be letting that put them off fostering. They might be thinking, God, well, I can't afford to have a foster kid. I would love to offer my home up and make a difference, but actually I'm skint. But actually that's, you know, a conversation we could have because it is a paid position finance is taken account of. We don't want to find that a foster carer loses their home and then a child's homeless. So it is something we consider, but it shouldn't be enough to put people off because there is, the monthly fees with each child that should mean that they don't have to worry so much about employment and all the other things that, you know, cost of living, putting the gas and heating on that we're all thinking about at the moment.
0: And I mean, we talked briefly about some of the sessions, so we've probably got about 5 minutes. So what what sessions do you put on for the kids and for the foster people, and where you, and they're most mainly where you're based, I presume, in West Brom?
3: No, well, we do them a little bit all over, just because we've got, you know, we cover the West Midlands, so some of our carers are out in like Rugeley and a little bit all over the place. So what we try and do is do the venues at different areas, always West Midlands, because we're West Midlands. So it might be Star City. So we got a couple of events, like I say, support groups and men's groups, just because some of the men were feeling like they found it really useful to have a space away from the females with different, they're having different experiences. Quite a few of them are the second carer rather than the first carer. And, you know, they might have been taxiing about, or their experiences were slightly different. So we started up the men's group, and they're doing sort of, they're going to be doing go-karting at Star City, or they do, they've been out for meals out. Or sometimes we've done dinners out. Where was the last one? Sparkhill?
2: Yeah.
3: So we had a dinner out in Sparkhill. So we're doing them different places, but across Birmingham, and that's, we've got support groups for every carer, all the carers, and they can bring the children or not bring the children. We recently had a wonderful like celebratory event where we gave our wonderful carers an award, a very well-deserved award, and they just, we had a big event there with some dinner out, a buffet dinner and things like that. But yeah, it's different places. For the children, the events that are, they're wonderful. I mean, we met at Cannonhill Park, and we have done, like I said earlier, the equine therapy. We've got puppy therapy. Sometimes we hire a church hall. We do a disco. We do, you know, sort of face painting. We went to Samwell. What was it? Samwell Farm.
2: Yeah, we did.
0: It's brilliant, isn't it?
3: Oh, it's lovely. Yeah. It's brilliant. Lovely. So we're always doing events all the time. We're always offering the events for the children, because it's a great opportunity. Not only the carers are invited as well. So the carers can have a chat and children can have a time out, and then we do, like I say, the support group separately. But additionally to that, every carer's got their own allocated social worker, so that they're on hand. We've got out of hours to get support. We're on the end of the phone if they need us. So as well as the support groups, we think of ourselves as like a family, really, a foster family, and we get to know our carers really, really well. So they can pick up the phone to us any point and say, give us feedback. So we've got something called Paramount Planners, where we say to children, right, what did you like about the event? What do you want to do next time? And they go, I want to go to Disneyland Paris. And we go,
0: that's a bit out of the budget.
3: Yeah, I'm not sure we can do that one. But, you know, they give us ideas, yeah, and then we try and use their ideas and find a nice thing to do with them. And the same for the support groups. We go to support groups and say, did that work for you? What would you like covered? Is there anything everybody's struggling with at the moment? You know, is it systems, IT systems? Is it birth families? Is it schooling? You know, is there any support we can offer? And we'll do a session on that. And then if you want to come to that one, come along. And then, yeah, there's maybe play therapies. We've got, what's Laura's job role?
2: We've got psychotherapists.
3: Psychotherapist who comes out and helps support families. So, yeah, we've got loads and loads of support.
0: So it's very much carers and kids led.
2: Yeah,
3: absolutely.
0: The way you take it forward then.
2: Yeah, that's obviously right.
0: Is that your ethos, I suppose?
3: Absolutely, yeah.
2: Participation and involvement. Because like Gemma said, we're a family. So we don't say, this is how things go, this is how we run the agency,
3: no way,
2: this is what we'll put on for you. It's all about the children and the foster carers.
3: Yeah, what's your problems? How can we help solve them? Mm. You tell us what you want, and then we will try and find a way to resource that. And, you know, again, with the kids, and we can't always do what everybody wants, because, you know, especially kids, they'd, you know, they might want to, like I said, Disneyland Paris was one on the last form, and we took them to the park. And we can't always, but we try and make efforts to think of ways to meet the needs best we can, really.
0: Yeah. And you possibly got the same philosophy as the food banks, where every year they'll come and do a show on the radio, and they go, actually, we don't want to be here, but we're going to be here, so we have to make sure that these kids are, you know, looked after. Mm-hmm. So what's your vision for the future? Obviously, your vision is no foster kids, but, you know.
3: Well, yeah, I mean, it's an ironic job, because you don't want the job, really. It's exactly like you say, because ideally you wouldn't have any children that needed this service. But But being that we'll probably, unfortunately, always be in that situation, and there is a crisis, I think going forward it would be to grow our number of foster carers so that we can match the right child to the right carer, not you've got a choice, there's one carer or it's residential or, you know, we haven't got anything else. Mm-hmm. We need to have enough carers that we can find the right matches mm-hmm. to give those children the best life chances, mm-hmm. the best chance at success, at becoming a, you know, a happy adult that's had a good memories, that's mm-hmm. had a good mm-hmm. life. So it's just getting enough carers for the children out there that need care.
0: And there might be folks that have, I don't know, been made redundant and that, or have sat at home and they haven't worked for 3 or 4 years, thinking, flipping heck, you know, I'm sitting here doing nothing and I could be doing something. I could be changing somebody's life.
2: Yeah, absolutely.
0: Which is really, really
2: important.
0: There's
2: no upper age limit as well. Yeah. You know, you could be 60, you could be 65, 70, you could be as young as 22, 21, you know.
3: Yeah. Just have to be healthy enough to meet the needs of a kid.
0: Of the kids.
3: Basically.
0: Mm. Great. Absolutely. We'll play another record and then we'll give out contacts and numbers and everything. This is a slamming gospel tune that we play in the gospel show every week. It's Gregory Porter and Revival.

0: Fascinating programme about fostering. So please get in touch, and we're going to go over to get all the contact details now.
1: So anyone interested in fostering can contact Paramount Foster Care by calling us on 0121 582 4005, or you can visit our website paramountfostercare.co.uk. You can also visit our office at SMA House, 172 Birmingham Road, West Bromwich, and that's B76QG. We would be happy to have an informal chat with you, no pressure conversations, and answer any questions you may have.
0: And what time is it open if somebody's just going to rock up? And
2: just 9 to 5, and it's normal. There's no silly questions, just get in touch. We're also on socials. I mean, we haven't been brilliant, but we're trying to get ourselves up and running. Facebook, Instagram, just quick Google of Paramount Foster Care, and no questions silly, just get in touch and ask away, and we'll give you a chance, or pop in.
0: Fantastic. It's been absolutely brilliant having you in. Good luck with everything. And if we can help in any way, just get back in touch with us. I'm sure you will, Audrey, won't you?
1: Yes, we will.
0: And we're going to go out with a track by Elton John, and it's Philadelphia Freedom.

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1: From the Sky News Centre at 2, a flight's been diverted after unconfirmed reports two pilots got into a fight, with one being stabbed. The plane, which was heading from Dubai to Tel Aviv, eventually landed safely in Saudi Arabia, but not before military jets were scrambled when a dramatic drop in altitude prompted fears of a hijack. Our Middle East correspondent Adam Parsons has more.
2: Recently, Benjamin Netanyahu, the Prime Minister, actually briefed political rivals that Israel was likely to face some kind of attacks in the coming weeks. I'm sure that there will be those who query whether this is the sort of thing he was referring to.
1: Police have asked prosecutors to consider manslaughter charges against firms and people over the Grenfell Tower fire. A file of evidence has been handed to the CPS relating to 20 companies and organisations and 54 individuals. Former Manchester City manager Pep Guardiola shared a message of support for the club, saying he's with them more than ever. The eight-time Premier League champions have until Friday to launch an appeal after being found guilty of breaching financial rules. The supporters at the Etihad Stadium have shared their reaction to the ruling.
3: I can't forget everything they've done, but I can't forget this now. Have they tainted everything they've done, I don't know.
4: This has been an absolute blessing, watching the amazing football, no matter what happens.
5: All the success we've had isn't because of it, it's because of the passion and the want to win things in the club.
1: The Prime Minister says he will consider going all the way and taking Britain back into the EU. Andy Burnham said yesterday he'd lay out the different options for relations with Europe. The Duke and Duchess of Sussex have criticised what they call extraordinarily reckless photographers spotted at their children's school. It's understood two men from overseas were seen using a white van and walking the perimeter of the site. And Danny Dyer has been announced as next week's host of Saturday Night Live. James Norton and Cynthia Erivo will also front upcoming episodes of the comedy show. That's the latest. I'm Chris Milligan.

Black Country Extra. Welcome to Bereavement Babble. Billy, I thought I would just do a little bit of a song there because I'm particularly full of the joys of, I would say autumn. The joys of spring, but it's the joys of autumn, really. Yeah. And I'm all very singy this morning. So really, really welcome to Bereavement Babble. We're here on Black Country Extra and we're talking all about things around grief and loss and bereavement and all of that kind of stuff. And every program

0: programme that we do, we have a bit of a theme. Sometimes Billy tries to work out what the theme is, or at least musically anyway, but sometimes it doesn't quite work, Billy, does it? Sometimes the...
1: I've got... Possibly.
0: Yeah. Today. Yeah. Well, the themes are usually nothing. They're certainly nothing as complicated as it seems that we make them to be. But they are based upon a letter.
1: Yeah.
0: And as each programme, we run through a word. And at the moment, this series of programmes that we're doing is running with the word compassion, because compassion is so important when we talk about grief and loss and bereavement. When we're in that place, that really, really horrible place, compassion is something that we really need, we want, we hope to feel. So we're working through the letters of the word compassion, and we've actually come today to the final letter. We've gone right through all of the words, and as we go through the word compassion and all through the letters, we talk about emotions and we talk about feelings and with thoughts and behaviours that are all centred around that letter. So today's letter, which is N, which is the last letter of the word compassion, is all about, and this is going to sound like a really odd thing to say, Billy, but it's all about what's known or what's called or what's determined as normalization. Now, I'm never quite sure what normal is, if I'm honest, and I'm certainly never going to try and make any definition as to what normal is. But normalization is a bit of a term that's used within the sort of the grieving profession, if you like. And I want to talk about that today. I want to talk all about it. And I've got a lot of reasons why I want to talk about it. So we're going to do our usual kind of pitches around thoughts, around feelings and around behaviours. And in the middle of all of this, we're going to have some music, which, of course, is also selected based upon the letter N. So we've got some bands that are based around the letter N, and we're going to go through. We've got some quite good music actually today, Billy.
1: We've got quite an upbeat,
0: and we've got quite a mix of stuff as well today. So we've got some really, really good tracks. So to start things off, really, just to kind of get us in the process for where we're at with this, and this idea of normalization. And I think it's very different to being able to say what's normal, because I think that this idea of what's normal, there isn't really such a thing as normal, really, is there, Billy? I mean, are you normal, Billy?
1: Well, I might think I am. Most other people don't.
0: No, well, I'm the same.
1: Mad as a box of frogs, most people.
0: Yeah, I was going to say, I'm not so sure that I'm normal.
1: Yeah,
0: that's a definite thing. But although I asked that question with a little bit of a kind of tongue in cheek and a little bit, I'm being a bit jovial about it, but actually, you know, Billy, what is normal?
1: Yeah, well, that's
0: you know
1: it.
0: I mean?
1: Yeah. And I suppose, I don't know, I suppose after grief, or after you've suffered some trauma and grief,
0: yeah,
1: is the normal can't be the same anyway.
0: No,
1: so what's the normal? Do you ever find the normal?
0: Yeah.
1: I don't know.
0: And I mean, normal is something that we usually find, you know, it's life was what it was because the person was here and was with us. And, you know, it's a bit like saying, you know, well, I'm going to work every day of the week and that's normal. And then I lose the job finishes, or I lose my job, or whatever, you know, circumstances change. That's not normal. So we have a saying, don't we? We want things to go back to normal.
1: Mm-hmm.
0: But it's always trying to understand what normal is, but also it's also trying to understand how might we try to create that normal. But the other side of the coin, or the other part of being normal, is that whilst on one hand we're talking about, you know, having things as normal, and that's not going to be, we're not going to be able to go back to where we were, are we? Because sadly the person has died, and we're not able to turn the clock back, even if we want to. But the other side of the coin is, I think, the bit that I really want to work with today in terms of normalization, is that actually when we grieve and we go through grief, and Billy, you may have experienced this at various parts in your life. I know I did, you know, when I was going through grieving process before I got involved with Cruise and before I got involved with the level of kind of work that I do now around grief and loss, I felt very lonely and isolated by all of these feelings that were happening. because they weren't taught. Nobody teaches you how to grieve, do they? Nobody says, okay, you do this and you do that and you do this and you do that. So a lot of the feelings and a lot of the emotions and a lot of the thoughts and behaviours, to be fair, were alien to me. It's almost like I don't know where I am, where I'm at. I don't know where I am. It's very overwhelming. I don't understand all these things that are happening to me. It's all new. It's almost a bit like there's a whole bucket full of emotions and feelings and thoughts that are there, that are always there. And whilst they've got the lid on the bucket and everything's okay, we don't need to worry about it. But suddenly when the lid comes off, we've got a whole new batch of stuff that's going on. And a lot of people say, I think there's something wrong with me.
1: Yeah.
0: I think there's something, I'm not what I should be. I'm not what I am. When actually, in a way, you kind of probably a little bit are. It's just that you're dealing with different stuff that's been there probably, but there's been a, you know, they're like in a bucket with a lid on. That's just one way of thinking about it. And that's just one kind of analogy out of many millions of analogies there are. But what I would like to try and work with today, where I'm trying to go with this, Billy, is a bit more about, well, actually, it's okay to be what you are. And it's okay to be what you're feeling and thinking and what your behaviours are, because actually grieving, if that's, you know, if you're grieving, you're grieving a loss, you've been bereaved. What you're doing is you're working with a loss. And that working with a loss, if you like, is the bit that I'm trying to focus on as a normal response to loss. Mm-hmm. We call it a response. So you'll respond, your body, your mind, your emotions, your whole being is responding to this really horrible thing that's happened. But because these really horrible things don't happen every day of the week, we're responding in a way that's unique, individual. So I might feel something and I might have a loss. You might feel something and you have a loss. And again, it's like, how many times, Billy, have you spoken to somebody, or how many times have you talked to somebody about a loss or bereavement and they've told you what worked for them, but that doesn't necessarily work for you?
1: No, no, no.
0: You know, you know, often people can say, can't they, well, why don't you do this? And why don't you do that? And when this happened to me, I did this. You need to go and do that, or you need to be this. And I'm never quite sure if that's particularly helpful. Because actually what is right for you isn't necessarily the same as being right for somebody else.
1: No.
0: If that makes sense.
1: No. I mean, I very often say, loads of people came up to me and said, oh, you better go on a dating app then. You know, like 3 or 4 years after. And you go,
0: really?
1: Really? Yeah. Well, I went on one and I went, well, you might have went on one, but, you know. And it's to do with your own histories as well. And
0: of course it is.
1: You know, the way you've been shaped and things like that. So no two reactions are the same,
0: no,
1: are they?
0: Absolutely. Really? And you know, there's a lot there, isn't there? Because one person wants to do that.
1: Yeah.
0: And it may work, you know, for them. It may be the best thing that's helped and worked and produced something for them, you know. But it doesn't mean to say that that's going to work for you in exactly the same way for, as you say, for the reasons that you're shaped, but also for all sorts of reasons of your own person, you know, your own personality and your own character and what is right for you.
1: Mm-hmm.
0: You know,
1: I mean, I know somebody who lost somebody many, many, many years ago, has been married for 50 odd years, but is still grieving for that person that might have been, if they'd have lived, you know, their partner.
0: Yeah.
1: No, that's, you know, that's 50 odd years. They've been happily married for 50 odd years, but they still go and visit the grave of this person.
0: Yeah.
1: And that's weird, you know.
0: Yeah.
1: But that's normal for him.
0: Yeah, I was going to say, and I suppose that's the normality of it for him and for in that particular case. And every situation is different, isn't it? Every circumstance and every situation is different. And I think that's the thing that becomes a very kind of... So when I talk about normalisation, when we use that word normalisation within this programme today, that normalisation is actually about you, and it's about you as an individual, and it's about actually what might seem like that's okay for one person might be different for you. So this idea of normalisation, i.e. this idea that it's normal and everything's okay for it to be normal, isn't really the same. It's what's right for you or what's normal for you.
1: Mm.
0: Billy, you know when we opened the show and we were talking about the full of the joys of spring and you were saying about autumn and I was going down the kind of the route of the kind of the autumn and the spring and all that kind of stuff. Well, I'm going to introduce really the first track and I'm afraid this has just come to me. This is a very much a kind of thought that's just come to me as I'm kind of building into a bit of a link here, because if we were talking about the joys of spring, we might be talking about a period of time where everything becomes in bloom.

0: I would say that's probably not a normal introduction there, Billy, really, wouldn't you say? There was, yeah, a very unnormal link.
1: But we did say due to the weather, there might be stuff that's in bloom.
0: We did. Late bloom. We did talk about that, absolutely. So welcome back to Black Country Extra and welcome back to Bereavement Babble, because we are using the theme of the word compassion, and we're on a letter, on the last letter of that word. We've had a letter per programme, but today we're on the letter N, and we're talking about normalisation. And that normalisation is, I want to really just try and define the word, or I have been defining the word normalisation in terms of what is normal, and actually, you know, is it normal from a kind of an overview kind of society kind of perception point of view, or is it actually something that's right for you? And I think one of the things that's really important that I just want to share really a little bit more about, Billy, is that when we go through some of our emotions and some of our feelings and some of our behaviours, and I'm going to talk quite a lot about emotions and behaviours in a minute, but I want to really share something around our thought basis, because when we talk about normalisation, every bereavement is different. Every circumstance is different. Obviously, every individual is different, and every part of that bereavement is very different. And what I'd like to do is I'd like to talk about why those differences are there, what makes a bereavement different. And then subsequently, then we can try to say, well, actually, yes, I can see why there isn't as such a real thing about normalisation. Centrally, it's more about what's normal for us individually. And if we're feeling different things and we've got different experiences, then that's absolutely understandable. When we lose somebody, we had a relationship with that person, and the relationship that we had with that person could be different to the relationship that somebody else has had with that person for all sorts of reasons. Billy, can I tell you a little story?
1: Mm-hmm.
0: So I'm going to tell you a little story about, this was about an event that I did a while ago, actually, now. And actually, it was a couple of years ago, but it's one of those events that stuck with me. It's one of, just one of those things that stuck with me. And it was, we do these, there's a thing that Cruise does, and they're really good. I mean, I think they're really good. Because what they do is that they create an environment where they invite, you know, newly bereaved people. They invite them to maybe like a session or group type thing. And it's what's known as understanding your bereavement. It's a talk about trying to make sense of, trying to make some sense of what's happened and trying to help to understand it on the basis that if we understand it, we can help ourselves to feel a little, perhaps to feel a little bit better. It's a bit like that old saying, you know, in order to heal it, you've got to feel it type of thing. I was running one of these, and these sessions are done both online, and they're done in some cases in person in some locations. And I was at a location doing an in-person one, and I was in a room, and there was, I don't know, whatever there was, 15, 18 people in the room. And we were going, I was going through this with everybody in this presentation. And in the room was, we were all sat down, we're all in chairs, but if you just imagine, we're all kind of sat down in chairs, and everybody's got like a kind of handout is kind of, that's probably sounds a bit official, but it's not quite meant to be like that. But it's kind of like a, rather than it being up on a screen and being a presentation, it's more a kind of community-based discussion type thing within a circle. So it's designed to feel a bit warmer, a bit nicer, you know, a bit more open, that type of thing. And I was sat there and we were talking about various aspects of grief and bereavement and loss. And sat opposite me was a mother and a daughter. Now, they come to this session, if you like, together. They were grieving the same person. Mum and daughter lived together. The person that they were grieving for the daughter was dad. For the mum, it was husband. Daughter, and I'm going to give you some ages here just to give you a bit of context. So the daughter was probably 30s, roughly early 30s. I think she was early 30s. And the mother was 60s, early to mid 60s. Anyway, we were talking about the relationship to the person. And the daughter was really quite cross, angry, upset, hurt, because she came to this, I say group session, she came to this group. And she said in front of everybody else in the group, which, okay, I mean, that's fine. That's what groups are for, is She said that she didn't like the way that her mum was grieving. She said, mum's not grieving properly. And mum's not doing it the way that she should be doing it. She's not grieving in the way that I would expect her to grieve. And mum actually were kind of said, well, what do you mean? Because this was like a relatively new, almost a new conversation. And she said, you're not grieving because you don't cry. You don't express anger. You know, you're not outwardly expressing your emotions. And the daughter was quite, she was quite an expressive individual anyway. And at this point, she raised her voice. She stood up in this group. She raised her voice. You know, everybody else in the group is kind of like, oh, kind of, you know, kind of feel the bit of tension here. And the mother just calmly, just very calmly said to the daughter, look, I'm really sorry that you feel the way that you do, but I'm grieving in my own way. And just because I'm not bursting into tears every 5 minutes, and just because I'm not angry in the same way, or because I'm expressive like you, you know, it doesn't mean to say that I'm not going through a grieving process. Now, what transpired, which I discovered a little bit afterwards, the daughter was really cross because her dad had died. She was about to take a driving test. You know, she was doing things in life. She was doing those things in life. You know, she had a partner, and I think they were talking about getting married. So dad wouldn't be at the wedding. She was learning to drive, so dad wasn't going to see her drive. You know, there was various things. I think there was some studying that she was doing. So there's various things for her that made it cross that dad had died, because he should be there with her at these momentous occasions. For mum, which it was her husband, not her dad, the relationship had been a difficult relationship. And the mother had felt quite suppressed for various reasons. I think he, from what I can gather, there was a degree of dominance from him in the relationship. And so for the mother, there was actually a sense of relief, because although she couldn't tell the daughter that, and although that the difficulties within the relationship that had been going on for years and years and years and years, and I think there was a little bit of physical harm in that relationship, the difficulties were the daughter didn't know anything about. So when we talk about the relationship here, yeah, we've got the same person that's died. You know, the mother is kind of almost feeling sad. There's a loss for her. She's lost her husband. Her husband's died. There's also a sense of relief in the fact that she actually shared afterwards, not in the group, but in some later sessions, that she started to feel safer without him being around. Whereas for the daughter, she felt unsafe because he wasn't around. So I think really just the demonstration there of the point that it was the same person. They lived together. You know, this idea of normalization, this idea that the daughter was saying, well, you're to the mother, well, basically you're not normal because you're not doing it the way that you should be doing it. When actually the mother was doing it the way that she should be doing it. It was just that there was so much around in the terms of the circumstances. There was so much within the relationship that actually meant that they were going to grieve very differently. It was inevitable that they were going to grieve differently. And I think that was something that just really highlighted. I mean, that's just one of many stories, but that was one particular story. And I do talk about that story because mum and daughter lived together. They were in the same house. It was the same person, you know, and all of that kind of stuff. Their lives were very much together in a certain way. But the extreme ways that the grieving had happened for the same person couldn't have been further apart. You know,
1: that must have been that must have been really difficult living together. And she's never, but the daughter, either she didn't want to, you know, come to the realization that a mum and a dad's relationship wasn't that great, or she genuinely didn't know.
0: Well, I believe that she didn't know, and it was, and so the reaction from the mother to the loss and the you know, was a very natural reaction. So, yeah, there was a sadness. what actually happened was that the mother was grieving for the relationship that she never had.
1: Yeah.
0: Now, this is going a bit deep and meaningful, I know, but this is something that happens an awful lot, Billy. Yeah. A lot of people grieve for, you know, when we talk about hope, so we talk about one of the things that keeps us going in life, if you like, sometimes it, one of the things amongst others, but one of them is hope. We hope for, we hope this is, we hope for that. We hope for a healthy future. You know, we hope for a you know, we hope for the things that we wish for and all of that kind of stuff. And so she'd always hoped that the relationship would be, would improve. And the relationship would settle and the relationship would become warm and loving and kind. And sometimes it did, and then sometimes it didn't. Mm-hmm. So there was always that kind of, if you like, you know, process for her of the hope. And then when he died, there was then the realization that the relationship was never going to be what she'd hoped for. So she was almost grieving a different form of grief because mm-hmm. she was grieving for the hope that didn't happen. Whereas for the daughter, who didn't know and thought her dad was the most wonderful thing, you know, and the relationship with her was very different, and in her relationship with him was very different, she was really cross because she relied on him and depended upon him, and she wanted him around. So when we come to the relationship, there's a huge difference there. And this is really the kind of the direction I wanted to go with normalization, because how could you, if you take that example, how could you talk about it's normal? Mm-hmm. Because what in that particular case
1: is normal.
0: Is normal. How can you define normality? Because for the mother, you know, the normality, if you like, or the familiarity of the relationship was very different to the relationship that the daughter had, but it was the same person.
1: Yeah.
0: So what constitutes normal?
1: Yeah,
0: you know. But
1: I suppose if you then compared it with, well, you know, I had four brothers. Everybody brought it exactly the same. Everybody's like chalk and cheese.
0: Yeah.
1: How does that happen?
0: And how would you, if you were in a room with all your brothers and you were talking about a life event, you'd probably all have a different
1: perspective on it.
0: And a view. And a lot of that, I think a lot of that comes down to the relationship that your relationship, you know, Billy's relationship that you had, and then brother's relationship, you know, that you had, you know. And it's the same for me in my family dynamics.
1: Yeah.
0: You know, what I would see as the relationship that I had with a, you know, with a parent or a loved one or whoever would probably be very different mm-hmm. to how somebody else might explore that and how they might see that. And we've all got memories and recollections of things, haven't we?
1: Mm-hmm.
0: So, yeah. So I'm going to talk about a little bit in a minute about something else. But what I think we'll do, Billy, we'll go into another track now, because it's something that I want to break up in terms of, you know, what we've talked about in terms of normality, and then the second part of this, how I want to bring it. So I'm not actually going to introduce this, Billy, because I think that it's probably not really much particularly to introduce. But I think what we'll do is we'll go into the second track and then we'll come back to the next part of this.

0: Now, I did actually say that I wouldn't introduce that song, but I didn't say I wouldn't introduce it after the song.
1: You can back announce it.
0: Yeah, I was going to say, I didn't say anything about that at all. But I just thought the best thing to do is to just don't speak.
1: Don't speak, yeah.
0: Yeah, if I just don't speak. You know what they say, Billy? Action speaks louder than words.
1: There's no doubt that you got that right.
0: Oh, excellent. Very good. Very good. You are definitely on form, aren't you? You're definitely on form here. Yeah, you're firing. I can tell it's Friday for you, Billy. You're really on it. Okay. Yeah, that's really good. So coming back to this, we're talking about normalisation. We're on Black Country Extra, we're on Bereavement Babble, and we're talking about all things loss and grief, and we're talking about, well, we have been talking particularly about the relationship with the person and normalisation. But what I also want to talk about now, the other aspect, another aspect of the loss or the bereavement, is when we start to consider the circumstances, the way that somebody died. Because I think the way that somebody died can have a massive impact on you for all sorts of reasons. So again, we're going back to this whole thing about what is normal? What is this idea of normalization? Now, in some respects, Billy, we're grow up with this idea, I think if this is fair to say, we grow up with this idea that the human race, you know, we as human beings, we live to be, you know, 80, 90 years old. We live a fulfilling life. We're fairly healthy. We're fairly fit. You know, we go to school so that we learn the stuff to carry us through for life. You know, we do fitness and exercise to keep us healthy so that we can, you know, do things throughout life. We go to work to earn money so that we can retire and we can enjoy, you know, whatever. Now, that's a very idealistic approach, isn't it? That's a very kind of on-papered, childlike approach of what life is, because it doesn't work that way. So I think that, but I do think that maybe there's a little bit of that in our sense that, you know, like we might decide that we're going to have a relationship and commit to a partner and spend some time with them as a partner, and we might think to ourselves at the time that, you know, this is going to be a lasting experience, you know, and then it doesn't necessarily always work out in the way that it's originally supposed to work out, if that makes sense. So there's so many trials and tribulations about life that they don't always go in the direction that we think as a child or when we're first born that, you know, things are. And I think the circumstances around somebody's death actually can really upset and has a real balance on that, because not everybody does live to being 80 or 90 years old. Not everybody does live a healthy life. Not everybody does go through that process of, you know, going to school, learning about stuff, going to work, saving up loads of money, having a nice retirement and all of that kind of stuff. It doesn't always work that way, does it? And so I think the circumstances of the way that somebody dies can have a big impact. And I think the way that somebody dies around types of bereavement as well. So not just when I talk about circumstances in terms of the what happened, but it's the way that it happened. So just to give some examples, really, things like, particularly like road crash deaths, I think are just horrendous, just absolutely horrendous. Because, you know, one day you're out doing whatever it is that you're doing, and then suddenly it just gets taken away from you just like that, really, really quite quickly. You know, and even if you experience where you don't necessarily die, and this is another form of loss, Billy, it's not something that I talk too much about here, but, you know, where, for example, you've had a road crash and then you've lost a limb, or you've lost a you know, you've effectively survived in one form, but actually you've lost elements of you. And that's another form of loss. And that's another thing. It's a bit like survivors of strokes, you know, where you've had a stroke. So you may have been left with some kind of, you know, you can't do all the things that you used to be able to do. You've been left with some difficulties, but actually you're still here, if you like. And so you're grieving for the bit that's been lost. So I think there's just so many complexities around this. But the other thing around circumstances is we call this, in terms of bereavement order. So you as a child, you're born and you've got grandparents for the sake of this discussion, and you would perhaps, very sadly, but your grandparents die because they're then become older, and then you grow up, and then you become a parent, if you like, and so you move up the chain, and then you have children, so they become belower than you, but then you become, and then eventually your children may have children, so you become grandparents, and then you move up again. So it's like what we call the natural order of things, you know, evolution, I think, is another word for it.
1: Yeah.
0: But I think when that process breaks, so you know, maybe you as a parent loses the child, or you as a grandparent, you know, now that could be a grandparent losing a child. So it just means that it's a different age bit, but you as a parent could lose a child, or, you know, you, when you're a child and you lose a grandparent, but then actually the parent is also losing their parent too, if that makes sense. So you've got kind of lots of different things going on. And I just think the complexities of all of that is so powerful and so meaningful. And I'm not always sure that when I work with people, there's enough consideration around the impact of how the circumstances around the bereavement.
1: Mm.
0: The other thing around loss and bereavement, of course, is actually associated with whether you could be with the person when they died or not.
1: Mm.
0: And again, this is another big thing because, you know, if you are away and you can't get back in time, if you live in another country and you've not been able to get across the water, you know, to see that person, even though you intended to and you wanted to and all that kind of stuff, that I think adds to the circumstances.
1: Yeah. There's quite a few people who I know who worked abroad and they have to come to terms with, could they have come back? Should they have come back when they knew that they started to become poorly and stuff like that? Mm. You know, so you have to deal with all that as well.
0: Yeah, you do. Yeah, you do. You're dealing with the what if? Should I have? Could I have? Why didn't I? All of that kind of those questions, that stuff, all around the circumstances. Now the circumstances still don't factor in the relation. You've still got, you know, on one side, over here, look, on the left, we've still got all this relationship stuff.
1: Mm.
0: And then over here on the right, we've got all this other stuff around the circumstances. Now, so the circumstances might be sudden. And again, whether that be through, you know, something like, you know, a car crash or, you know, a sudden illness, for example, you know, or even sadly, but bereaved by suicide, you know, for those people that might consider taking their own life. And then you, as a relative of that person or a loved one of that person, then, you know, it feels like that could be quite a sudden loss. Well, it probably would be quite a sudden loss for you. So all of that stuff that we're talking about over here, away from the relationship, that's just so powerful.
1: Mm.
0: And again, how can you normalize that?
1: Yeah.
0: How could you normalize that you've got one person that's died in your life through natural causes, what we call natural causes, you know, within a life stage. You've got another person that's had a sudden loss through an illness. You've got another person that you've heard of that's died through a different circumstance. You know, whatever those circumstances are, you can't normalize. You can't say, well, that's normal, can you? Because they're so varied in everything that they do. You might have had a relationship with, I worked with somebody recently, Billy, where they lost a long-term school friend, but they hadn't been in touch with the school friend for about 10 years. So it was a really meaningful relationship for them, but the circumstances in which this person died has had a real impact, you know, even though they've not seen each other for 10 years.
1: Yeah.
0: So, you know, I think circumstances and the way that somebody dies is really, really powerful.
1: And I suppose now, I mean, just thinking off the cuff, I suppose social media changes the dynamic as well.
0: Can do, yeah.
1: I mean, say you live in Australia and you're Zooming your mum and dad.
0: Yeah.
1: And then the death happens, but it's on the end of a screen.
0: Yeah.
1: I mean, must be really weird, isn't it?
0: Yeah, absolutely. You
1: know, that's another dynamic that wouldn't have happened 10 years ago,
0: no,
1: would
0: no,
1: it?
0: No, I mean, We could do a whole program on social media.
1: Yeah, yeah.
0: In the world of bereavement and in the world of grief.
1: Oh.
0: You know, we could do a whole program.
1: Yeah,
0: just
1: don't get
0: just
1: me on it.
0: Yeah.
1: Yeah, don't
0: just,
1: get me on it.
0: Absolutely. Just
1: I mean,
0: on social media.
1: You know,
0: yeah.
1: We were commenting on another program yesterday about, you know, somebody will put something on social media and then you might get 60 comments.
0: Yeah.
1: They might know two of those people.
0: Yeah, absolutely. Yeah, yeah. The relevance.
1: And I just find that to publicly put it out in the domain, to me, it just don't. I mean, again, that's my history.
0: Yeah.
1: You know, what to me is me.
0: Yeah.
1: And with social media, if anybody puts something on and people comment, if I know that person, I text them or
0: let them know.
1: Directly.
0: Yeah, have a direct, yes. Yeah,
1: I've it's come to light that they saw I'm texting you directly. Yeah. I don't go for the, you know.
0: It's all of that extra added stuff with social media that you're already trying to deal with, the relationship and the loss and the grief and the bereavement and the circumstances. You're trying to deal with life at home in terms of whether you've got to make any changes, and you're trying to arrange things like, you know, funerals or winding up an estate or whatever it is that you're trying to do. And then you've got all that other stuff potentially as well. So social media wise. So yeah, that is a very different thing.
1: Yeah.
0: I think, Billy, what we'll do is we'll go into our third track now, actually, because whilst I think we've covered some really, really, really good stuff, you know, in terms of, I think it would, in terms of linking it all together afterwards, after this track, I think in particularly in an ideal world, wouldn't that be good?

0: Billy, you know, with all these links into the tracks and stuff,
1: yeah.
0: I'm actually quite scared that next time I'm going to make a big mistake. anyway, so we're back here on Black Country and we're talking about lots and lots and lots of things around grief and bereavement and losses and circumstances. And we're trying to almost kind of, I don't know if we're linking it together or we're trying to link it together. And I know I kind of made a comment about, you know, wouldn't it be good to be able to link everything together? And it would really be good to be able to link everything together. But sometimes it doesn't work that way. And it doesn't work that way because of the pace of the way that things occur. So we might be grieving really heavily around and trying to make some sense and some fathoming out of the relationship stuff over here on the left. We've got all the circumstances of all the various bits and pieces that are going on over here on the right. And then in the middle, well, although we've just had a little bit of a conversation about social media, but then in the middle of all of that, we have got the social environment that we're in, which is a third factor. Now, what I want to do is just touch on this a little bit. I'm not going to go into too much detail, but the social environment that we've got around us would really inform us and tell us. It's those messages, it's those stories, it's that version of how we should do things, how we should grieve. What do we believe? What is our belief process around loss, death, bereavement, all of that kind of stuff? Now, Billy, I'm going to very slightly bring religion into this because religion does form a part for some people. And what, whether it's right or not, religion does bring in there is certain rituals that certain religious processes work towards and believe. And that might mean that you are then also going through a grieving process within your relationship to the person, the circumstance of the death, but you're also working within a certain ritual that might be something that's, you know, really important to you, really valuable to you. It's a religious process. It's a real, might be even a spiritual thing, an emotional thing, a real feeling thing, a real belief thing around that. But I think that regardless of whether we may have any kind of religious beliefs or not, Billy, I think it's fair to say that most people have some sense of their own beliefs around mortality and death, even if you believe that I don't believe in any of it, kind of thing, you know? And I think that's really, really important. So I think the religion, not so much the religious side, but our belief side, I should say, you know, the social side, the environment that we're in, the community that we live in, you know, the culture of how we live our life can also have quite a major impact on the way that we grieve. So I hope that's kind of given really a little bit of a sense in terms of how to normalize things. And actually, you can't really normalize things because there's so many variances. But what we can do is we can say that actually for you, for as an individual, it's almost like whatever is your process, whatever you're working through in terms of your relationship that you had with the person, the circumstances that's personal to you, your own belief system, you know, all of that kind of stuff is the stuff that can be very normal to you. And I think really that kind of concludes really, Billy, that actually when we talk about normalization, we're not talking about normalization as that it's the normalization of grief in terms of what it is in a kind of big setting. It's the normalization of grief for you individually. And what you're experiencing and what you're going through is very understandable because of the complexities that go with it and the circumstances that go with it. And that's not even without talking about multiple bereavements. You know, if I'm only really talking about single bereavements. So I wanted to kind of really just bring a little bit of a conclusion to that there. And just to really say, you know, look, if there's anything more that can be discussed on this, you know, please, please get in touch. You know, we've had quite a deep conversation today. You can contact me directly. So I'm simon.carr@cruise.org.uk. That's my email address. And of course, if you want to get in touch with Cruise directly, you can do website www.cruise.org.uk. UK or the telephone number, which is 0808 808-1677, and that's the helpline number. So please get in touch if you feel that you can. What we're going to do next time, Billy, is we've got a new word the next programme. Yeah, we've got a new word coming up. So I'm really, really quite excited about that. We're going to have a new word. We're going to have a new batch of letters. We've got some new themes coming out. We've got some new music coming out for the next few programmes. So just as I start to bring to a bit of a close today, Billy, just to say thank you very much. If you do want to get in touch, please do. Please feel free to reach out to me at any time if that's something that you feel, or you want to get in touch with Cruise directly. Please look after yourselves. So thank you very much. Billy, I'm going to go out, but I'm not going to make a big mistake.

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1: From the Sky News Centre at 3, a plane's been forced into an emergency landing after an apparent cockpit stabbing. Israel's Prime Minister Benjamin Netanyahu says one pilot was attacked by another who then tried to crash the plane. At one point, the aircraft plunged 14,000 feet in a matter of seconds. A second crew on board took over flying the aircraft. Our Middle East correspondent Adam Parsons is in Jerusalem.
2: We have seen a video that seems to show the two pilots both getting medical attention, both of them injured, and a voice, we can't identify this voice, says this one, he tried to kill him.
1: Detectives investigating the Grenfell fire have passed on files of evidence relating to 20 companies and 54 individuals to prosecutors. The CPS says charging decisions over the 2017 blaze will be made before the 10th anniversary next June. MI5's warned 100 UK academics have worked on projects secretly funded by Chinese intelligence. The security service says Beijing's behind research into tech which could be used for espionage. Spain's Prime Minister says he'd welcome Britain back into the EU with open arms. So after Andy Burnham said he'd set out all the options as he considers the UK's relationship with Brussels. The Duke and Duchess of Sussex have accused international paparazzi of an unacceptable intrusion of their privacy after they were spotted peering into their children's school. Two men, both wearing backpacks, were seen circling the area. Scott Hamer was the King's personal protection officer when he was the Prince of Wales.
3: I think any parent would be worried about any intrusion on their children's education at any school. Of course, it's going to be really easy to identify where that school is. That brings additional threats and risks to Prince Harry and the Duchess as well. It's not ideal and it's quite irresponsible.
1: A former Manchester City manager, Pep Guardiola, says he's with the club more than ever after they were found guilty of breaching Premier League finance rules. He told supporters, "We will get through this together." The club denies any wrongdoing. That's the latest. I'm Chris Milligan.

0: Good afternoon, everybody. This is Sandra Vaughan from Black Country Mental Health. Thank you for tuning in. Hi, Bill. How are you?
1: Hello. I was going to say off air. You see, Sandra's been off a bit because she had operations and everything. So I thought, oh, she's well. So I picked everything with the theme of well. And she says, oh, I'm not well, really. So that's a good start.
0: Well, yeah. I'll carry on. I'll just give you our contact details to start with. So it's website is www.blackcountrymentalhealth.org.uk. Anything you want to email to us to inquiries@blackcountrymentalhealth.org.uk. And our phone number is 01384 685060. So firstly, I want to thank Bill and

0: is Oppo. It's not a Black Country expression. For coming to our anniversary event at Himley.
1: Oh,
0: and playing
1: great.
0: Really started it off really well. And the whole, those of you who came, it was a fantastic afternoon. Really different. And we wanted people to go away with a bit of more of an idea of what we're about. So it was a bit of a showcase. So people speaking from different services we run. And although I'd threatened everybody not to mention my name, because it's not about me, of course, people did mention my name. But it's not about me, it's about the team. And as you all know, there's no I in team. So we're very proud of our team. Our team are amazing and they go the extra mile, including the Guardians Guild, who have been on my show several times. So I just wanted to mention them again because they're starting a men's trauma group for us on Sundays, the first Sunday in the month, starting next Sunday, the 6th of September, between 10 and 12. So any of you are welcome to come along. So I'm going to give you their contact email, which is info@theguardiansguild.co.uk. But you can just turn up. It says our main building. Or you can give us a call on our number, the number I've just given you. But please feel free to come and pass around. Some of you may be familiar with the Guardians Guild because they've been doing all sorts of things, including pickleball, quite a lot of pickleball on a Friday down at Stourbridge.
1: Is that
0: Bill's looking confused?
1: Pickled onions or something? What is it?
0: No, it's a bit like tennis and badminton, but a different bat, and I think it's lower, so it's probably more in keeping with some of us older ones, maybe. I wouldn't
1: like
0: be
1: me.
0: Able to run across.
1: Like me.
0: So, yeah, they've been doing loads of things. And I need to just mention now, unfortunately, they lost one of their members, James, recently. So James was very instrumental in the Guardians Guild and setting it up. And I did go to a get-together they had in Wallheath. And it was amazing how many people turned out to honour James's memory. So, you know, really sad loss to them.
1: I think the increase in support for men has really come on in it. I mean, I was tough enough to care of one of our charities this year, but there was another one that we did some stuff at Lightwood's House, and I think it's an Afro-Caribbean group, although it's open to everybody, and that was a similar sort of thing. So it's great that the support's out there, isn't it?
0: Yeah, there is lots of stuff out there for men now. My thoughts on some of them are that some of them are very big groups of people that meet together. We always like to keep things a little bit more compact sometimes because, you know, when there's huge groups of people turn up to events, then people can be lost. But the Guardians are great just on their own. If you get in touch with them, one of them will get in touch back with you. But, yeah, it is good that there is more. I still, you know, as you said, I've said before, I put this down to COVID.
1: Yeah.
0: Since COVID, we've had more contact with males, which is good. And why not, you know? Things affect males just as much as they do females.
1: I think so, and particularly in, I don't know, the modern economic climate and, you know, the social climate. There's so much pressure, isn't there, on everybody at the moment. Even, for want of a controversial word, climate change. You know, this summer's been horrendous in terms of the long periods of heat, and it's enough affected people's...
0: Well, it has been horrendous because our building isn't air-conditioned.
1: Yeah, yeah.
0: And it's been absolutely draining. And then, of course, now we're saying, oh, it's really cold now, isn't it?
1: Yeah, but I mean, we were getting people out on Saturday and they were going, oh, it's lovely that it's a bit cool. It says, we ain't been out for 3 weeks and we can't, you know... It's almost completely changed our routine for the day. Well, just doing that alone affects your mental health, doesn't it? Really?
0: Definitely. Yeah. You know, changes and not knowing what it's going to be like. And we have had really high temperatures, haven't we? That's the thing.
1: And sustained as well. That's the thing, isn't it, for such a long time.
0: Yeah, and
1: you can get the odd day.
0: At night as well.
1: Oh, at night, yeah. It's just been horrendous, isn't it?
0: Yeah, sleeping has been impossible, really, because of
1: it. And it was nice to see a patron there as well, wasn't it? David.
0: Yeah,
1: Dave Hill.
0: Well... I suppose, and he's not paying me to say this, but he probably should. some of you
1: he's got enough money.
0: He's releasing a solo LP.
1: Yeah.
0: Which is going to be released in October officially. But he has already released two singles from the LP. Last week, the one single had gone to 23 in the charts. The second single, which is called She Had a Troubled Heart, which he's actually donated to us.
1: Oh, wow. That
0: was released, I think, last week. And he's going to release all of them as singles. But we are having a big event at the racecourse in Wolverhampton on the 18th of September, which is organised by the person who supports us a lot, Kay Hinton, who, and I don't like saying this because she's a person in her own right, but it's Lenny Henry's sister.
1: Yeah.
0: But she's a fantastic supporter of us. But she's organising it, so we're taking over all of the races. So it's proper races, proper horses. not one of these, you know, games.
1: Yeah.
0: So she's got companies are sponsoring the races. So different companies are sponsoring. JJX, one of our big supporters, they're sponsoring a race. And Dave Hill is sponsoring a race, the Ambassadors race. So he will be there. So if people are interested in horse racing, obviously you can go along. I think the first race is 5:15 and it goes on till about 8:30. And there'll be 6 or 7 races. And the people who sponsor them will be involved in each of the races.
1: Mm.
0: So it's obviously a big fundraiser for us. And if you're there, we will be coming and shaking a tin round you because they have given us permission to collect in all of the boxes.
1: Yeah.
0: But if people want to see Dave Hill, and also support us, you know, and you like horse racing, you know, please come along and pay to get in.
1: And he's sort of as active as he can be, isn't he, for you? I mean, you know, he's been here on the radio to talk about his own mental health issues and that sort of thing. And, and I mean, if nobody's ever met him, which you probably haven't, or you've just seen him up on stage and you see this glam rock, I mean, he's just a lovely, lovely bloke that really cares about people, isn't he?
0: Yeah. He's just been playing at the Rewine Festival at Henley.
1: Oh, yeah.
0: So he's been there. He always sends me videos and photos wherever he is. Most of the time he's out of the country, to be fair.
1: Yeah, because when he was on, he says Germany's his big place, isn't
0: he? Yeah, the Baltic States. He likes the Baltic States. They like him as well.
1: Yeah, yeah.
0: But
1: yeah, a lovely chap. So so we'll play our first record that's got Well in it. And, well, we will be well. So this is Free and it's Wishing Well.

0: Great track by Free, and Wishing Well. And the next one's more tentative, so
1: okay,
0: we'll have to get to that when it comes. So what else has been going on then with the Black Country Mental Health?
1: Simon's been doing a cracking job down at the Walled Garden at Wolliscote Park since he took over as the leader.
0: The Century Gardens?
1: No, we're not the Century Garden, we're the Walled Garden.
0: Oh, right.
1: The old Walled Garden.
0: The only reason I said is we played at the Century Gardens other day and it was lovely. I mean, this place, I was telling people about it and they go, oh, where's that then? At first, I got it mixed up with Mary Stevens. And I went, oh, well, I've been to Mary Stevens. I don't know where the Century Gardens is. And they went, no, it ain't Mary Stevens. It's Stevens Park with Wolliscote Park inside. But that was beautiful. So where's the walled garden?
1: It's in the park, but it is a walled garden.
0: Oh, right.
1: So it's a Victorian walled garden. It's quite a big area.
0: Yeah.
1: And we've actually managed that for the council for a long while, lots of years we have managed that. I think, I don't know if I've said before, but one year we were runners-up in a national competition to the Eden project.
0: Oh, well.
1: So that says how good the project is. But Simon's been really developing it a lot. It's a lovely spot. People who've been there, they know how relaxing it is. And you can always have a cuppa and a chat with Simon if you don't want to do anything.
0: Mm.
1: And we've got the beehives there and also the greenhouses. So he's been tying up with quite a few organisations and doing more. And we're going to be doing more with Ruth Hill and the Fine Collection with one of the schools.
0: Mm.
1: So try and get young people into, being more caring about the environment and making sure it lasts. But it is really worth a visit down there.
0: And it's linked to some composer in Dorothy somebody, some composer they were telling us about.
1: I think the hall is, isn't it?
0: Something to do with
1: it. It's Dorothy something, I can't think.
0: A local composer, which is fabulous, really.
1: So it's quite interesting. I mean, one of the things, I do need to make an appeal, we are looking for someone who wants to run one of our peer support groups. But we're looking for a long-term commitment because obviously with peer support, we can't have people jumping in and out. So at the moment, Tony and I are sharing it. When Tony can't do it, I'm doing it. But it would be better to get somebody permanently. We're not expecting someone to be able to jump in because obviously we would want to go through a DBS and let them sit in on the group and see how it's run. Because facilitating a peer support group can be difficult at times,
0: I was going to say, what sort of things would they do and what are they involved in?
1: Well, the group we're looking at is the Monday Night Group, which is based loosely around anxiety and depression. Mm. But obviously people come with other things or not even, they're just having a problem at work or relationships. So it's really ensuring that people do have a chance to speak if they want to. It's quite a social group, to be honest. It's in a way, it's a bit like the trauma group. That's quite a social group, although that is completely different to the Monday group. So there is a group a break in the Monday group where people make a drink and they'll talk about anything, really. But people get to know one another quite well. But obviously, We have appealed before and we have had a few people come forward saying, oh, I could do it. But it's that long-term commitment we need. We need somebody who's really passionate about mental health and wants to support people moving forward. If anybody's interested, the other thing is that, which we don't need support at the moment, but we may do, is we're actually starting in Wolverhampton on Friday.
0: Oh, right.
1: On Fridays, we're going to be at Beckminster Methodist Church from 9:30 till 12:30. So people can, we're saying a drop-in initially, but then people will be able to book an appointment. And most of the time, Emma will be based over there, our project manager, and then I will just fill in when she's not available. So we wanted to find somewhere in Wolverhampton. And it's been really difficult trying to find somewhere. We tried to, because crews have moved out, closed down Wolverhampton, we tried to get where they were, but it was already let.
0: Mm.
1: Dolores.
0: So crews, the bereavement chat that Simon Cumberman does it, they've moved out to Wolverhampton now?
1: Yeah.
0: Oh, blimey.
1: Well, they're not in Wolverhampton, Dudley or Sandwell.
0: Mm.
1: It's all phone.
0: Yeah, yeah.
1: And we have got a couple of the volunteers who want to come over to us because they said they're not getting... I ought to speak to Simon, actually. Mm. They're not getting any...
0: support.
1: Any clients.
0: Oh, right, yeah.
1: And they're volunteers. And we're bogged down, actually, with bereavement clients. Bereavement seems to be the big thing at the moment that people need support with. And it's not necessarily within the last year. Sometimes it's a few years ago.
0: Yeah.
1: People haven't come to terms
0: I suppose, like you were talking about COVID earlier on, I mean, if you had somebody pass away in COVID, it's almost like a latent reaction to what happened 5 years ago or how long ago, wouldn't
1: it? Well, it is. And then, obviously, some people have had several bereavements and they haven't really dealt with any of them.
0: Mm.
1: And obviously, it's difficult, isn't it? Grief is difficult. Loss is difficult. Mm. So we sort of loosely say our grief counsel is around loss as well, because sometimes it's loss of something that isn't necessarily bereavement as such. You know, sometimes people have lost a pet. That's massive for a lot of people. Yeah. But sometimes they've lost a position in life. You know, if somebody's retired, they sometimes find it really difficult to cope, because people see them differently. And you know, we were saying yesterday when I was out with my friend, we were saying when you ring up anywhere, they want your date of birth.
0: Mm. And it's almost like you're labelled straight away.
1: Why do they need that?
0: Yeah.
1: Even if I ring my GP, they want your date of birth first.
0: Yeah, yeah.
1: They don't want your name. It's like you've gone into this chasm of you're only that year you were born in. So it's that labelling sometimes that promotes a loss for people.
0: Mm.
1: But, you know,
0: do you find with retirement, do you find there's more men are affected than women in retirement? And the only reason I say is that I know loads of blokes that were like really, really active and went downhill quite quickly because, you know, you can only decorate the living room wall, you know, five times in a year. And particularly one bloke, and he literally gutted his house about four times and then obviously he couldn't do it anymore. But his mental health and his health deteriorated because he weren't working. I mean, he was a carpet fitter, so he was really active all the time. And it was like, well, what can I do with myself now? I feel worthless, so I'm going to put another strip of wallpaper on the wall.
1: I mean, a few years ago, there was a thing where men retired and they died within a certain period.
0: Yeah.
1: You know, even though they were a couple. Because it's really difficult, and I think... Yeah, I do think men probably are more affected because women will still go out maybe and meet for lunch or meet for coffee, or they go to a women's group or they do different things. As you said, some men have got hobbies.
0: Yeah.
1: You know, some men play bowls, don't they? They're in bowling clubs and things. But a lot of men, their whole life was work.
0: Was work,
1: yeah. And I think particularly if they've been in that job all their life.
0: Mm.
1: And... You know, old school was you stayed in one job all your life, didn't you?
0: Yeah, yeah.
1: You know, or if they've been in, you know, 20 years.
0: I mean,
1: you
0: sometimes see them, and I ain't being cynical, you sometimes see them trundling with the trolley behind the missus, and the missus is telling them everything, and it's just like, what am I going to do? Is this my purpose in life?
1: Here you are. This is my pet hate, guys. You know, men out shopping. It shouldn't be out shopping.
0: Shouldn't have bought this up.
1: You know, you shouldn't, Bill. Yeah.
0: Why? Because they can't drive a trolley up.
1: Well, no, because there's no need for them to be there.
0: No. And I'm sure they wouldn't. And what's the point? Here's another one then. What's the point in going out with your missus and you stand outside the shop? And then she goes in the shop on her own.
1: You could sit in the car, couldn't you? Reading or doing a crossword or something. Yeah.
0: I mean, if you want to get in touch with your gripe, but I mean, very often, because I observe people and I think, well, why on earth have you come out with your good lady and you've just stood there for the last half an hour while she's flitting about 26 frocks or something?
1: Well, Bill, I'd have to say that my husband never, ever went shopping with me. Would never have done that.
0: No, I don't think I did, Sue. You know, she'd say, I'm going, oh, do you want me to come? No, not really. And that was it. Phew, end of story.
1: Yeah, because they are a liability. Men are often shopping. Yeah.
0: But you do, I mean, on a serious note, you do sometimes think, particularly if it's a supermarket and, you know, and the wench is off there and knows everything that's going on and is telling him. And he might say, I think I heard this conversation Saturday. I won't say what supermarket. And he went something like, are we out of pasta? And it was like, she was quite sharp. She went, I've checked the pasta. And that was it. And she walked out. The blue block was there going, I only asked, like, I only met. So I'm defending men here. But it must, again, that change in the whole way that they live, particularly as you say, is that, you know, I mean, everybody in all good purposes, oh, yeah, don't worry, we're all retired, we'll meet every Friday. And it lasts for about 2 weeks and then something happens, doesn't it? And eventually it peters out and they must think, what am I going to do? Wake up in the morning, what am I going to do?
1: I suppose the other thing is that, you know, if people haven't had a decent job and they've not got a pension or anything, it can be really difficult.
0: Financially,
1: yeah. Because I was talking to someone this morning who is working, but said it's really difficult. They've got lots of friends, but then going out requires money that they don't really have, surplus money. So, yeah, it can be difficult.
0: So, and there is no answer, men, so you just need... you've got a plan. You'd think, really, that the firms would think, well, he's retiring in 5 years. And you'd start to look for something that might, you know, might take your time. Volunteering is just great, isn't it?
1: Well, yeah. You know. Yeah. Yeah, I can remember a few years ago, I think the Workers' Educational Association ran courses for people who were getting ready for retirement, mainly through local government. I've done courses for people like that.
0: Mm. We'll have to try and help. We'll have to try and help you out. We better play the next record. This is a bit like when I do the fishing programme, then I have to try and think of things that have got fin in and web or gill. So it gets really tentative. So this is a track called Somebody Watching Me, but it's by Rockwell. It's as good as it gets.

0: I think the next one's a bit better than that. The link is a bit better than that. I suppose I was thinking while that was playing, you're coming to the autumn now, so do you find an increase in the people? Obviously because of the darker nights, darker mornings and that. Do you find an increase in people contacting you?
1: I think there might be an increase more in telephone calls.
0: Yeah.
1: Because people might not want to come out. But I think, I mean, we are getting a lot of calls at the moment, again, from paramedics and the police. Because they can't get in touch with, this is for you, Black Country Healthcare, because the number isn't given out.
0: Oh, right.
1: So I try to stop them as soon as they start saying, we've got this patient and we think they're one of your patients. And I say, can I stop you there? You know, you need Black Country Healthcare. And one paramedic rang me the other day and said they'd been given our number by the ICB to ring us. Now, I mean, that shouldn't be happening because ICB know very well who. But I think people pass the number on. Because we answer the phone, and if we miss a call, we usually ring back afterwards. Because sometimes we can't answer the phone because we've got people in, children or other things in. So yeah, it's.
0: So what's the reaction with, say, you get somebody through to you, and then you can't help them? Do they sometimes then, you know, start having a rag off and saying, well, I've been given your number, you should do something?
1: No, because we do try and do something, to be honest.
0: Yeah.
1: I mean, yeah, people come on the phone and they're like, to start with, their language is terrible because they've rung several places and they can't get through. And one of the things is as well, I'll say, well, you need to ring 111 option 2. Well, then that's like red rag. That's like saying ring your GP. And I have tried ringing that. And I mean, you do have to listen to an answer phone before you even get into option 2. And then you have to listen to another answer phone.
0: Oh, it drives me mad.
1: You know, and when people are in crisis, they want to ring and get somebody.
0: I mean, I wasn't in crisis, but I had the thing come on my phone from the GP, I presume it is. And it's, you can now have a well man test again. You know, it's time for you what? So I said, fair enough, great. So it's got your local surgeries. So I goes in and I said, I've had this on my phone. Can I book me a well-man test? And she went, no, you can't. And I went, but it's told me that this is the surgery. She said, but you got to do it online. And I went, but it's told me to come to the surgery. Well, no, you can't do it. And first you got to get a blood test. I said, but it doesn't say that. So then I had all the rigmarole of sorting the blood test, which took 3 weeks to get sorted out. And then I had the blood test. And I said, well, what have I got to do now? She says, wait for a ping on your phone. I said, but when it pings on my phone, I go there and they say, I've got to do it online. And she went, really? And I went, yeah. So in the end, I had to book the appointment on the phone for my well-man test in the end, whereas she could have done it while I was there. Really. And I just find, again, if you're elderly or if you're, you know, if you're struggling with your mental health and you've got to go through all that rigmarole, it must drive you mad.
1: That's when people don't bother, you see, that's the thing.
0: And then they're poorly and they end up in hospital.
1: I mean, we have a couple of people who ring. Sometimes we've had people ring and they've said, I don't know who you actually are now. I've tried so many numbers. You're the only ones who've answered.
0: And is that the problem, funding or volume
1: of
0: staff?
1: Well, no, because we're not
0: what?
1: Funded to answer the phone.
0: No, no.
1: You know, but we do it because we care.
0: Yeah.
1: And I always think, you know, somebody might be in real dire straits and be considering taking their own life. You know, and it's about that, isn't it, at the back of your mind. But it's difficult because since COVID, to be fair, since COVID, a lot of people are working from home still.
0: Yeah.
1: You know, a lot of the professionals are working from home and that's why their numbers withheld. Because they're not actually in the office. You know, we saw that from a lot of buildings being closed and being sold off. But it's
0: so do you think
1: good.
0: that's COVID has compounded the issue where firms, businesses have thought, well, we can cut our losses here. If we sell that building, let them all stop at home.
1: I don't know. I mean, I think it's mainly, like, you know, people will ring and they say, I've had a phone call from a CPN or I've had a phone call from the mental health team. And they're ringing us and I say, well, it wasn't us. Do you know the number? And they said, well, no, it was a withheld number. And I said, well, I can tell you that wasn't us because we don't withhold our number. We would never, I don't see why. I have calls on my phone. They're withheld. Sometimes they're from talking therapies, but it's a withheld number.
0: Yeah.
1: I've got CallMinder now I've put onto my work mobile.
0: So if you're a service,
1: if you're ringing
0: for the public,
1: from work, why would you hide yeah. your number?
0: Yeah, and I mean, if you're a service and you're offering a service, surely you've got to put your number in case they're not there and they want to phone you back.
1: Yeah, and people do get angry sometimes. You know, I can remember recently I answered a call at night at home, and she was quite nasty and whatever. And I said, look, you know, I'm not paid to answer the phone. We're not funded for this. I said, I'm actually at home, but I'm answering the call because to see if you need any help. And then people usually settle down.
0: Mm.
1: But, you know, the main reason we did away with running a support line for so long into the at like midnight, 7 days a week, was because we took a lot of flack from people.
0: Mm.
1: And we said, we're just not going to put up with this abuse. Nobody else will,
0: mm.
1: you know. But I understand that sometimes people are frustrated.
0: Yeah.
1: So they do swear. Swear words come out, you know, and I would ignore that to start with. But if it went on for a lot, I would say then, you know, I'm not here to listen to that language. But to be fair, we've had children in whose language is dreadful.
0: Mm. And do you not liaise, but do you have meetings with these other so-called support groups and say, look, you're compounding our problem here because you went...
1: No.
0: I mean, it's ridiculous.
1: We just keep saying, you know, about it.
0: Yeah, yeah, yeah.
1: And I keep putting on our social media and that about it.
0: Yeah, but nothing's done.
1: Nothing's done.
0: And so these are these locally funded or government funded or...
1: Which government funded?
0: Government funded.
1: Government funded.
0: It's almost, to be fair,
1: but I do think it's this, you know, it's like we have people turn up at our door and they've got an appointment at the hospital. But they don't know where to go.
0: Mm.
1: And we've actually put a note on our door now because we've said that if people are coming for an appointment, if we don't answer the door straight away, it's because we're with another client.
0: Mm.
1: Please be patient. And we've put, if your appointment is with the hospital, we're not part of the hospital. But people are still come and say, well, I don't know where to go. I've got this appointment. And I don't know why they can't put a little map on or something or say, you need to go to this building or you need to go to that building.
0: Mm.
1: Because when we send directions out for our appointments, I'll tell you, Bill, you couldn't possibly go wrong.
0: No.
1: Because we direct from the island at Russell's Hall right to our door.
0: Mm.
1: So we put everything in, even the big speed bump people have to go over, everything. So I don't know why people can't.
0: Well, as you say, that would be a good idea. Have a map on the back of the appointment or whatever.
1: Some people, to be fair, some professionals will, you know, but some don't. And I think it's about this duty of care and this going that little bit extra, isn't it, to think about if it was you or if it was your mum or your dad or your brother or sister, would you want that, you know?
0: That, I mean, to get to an appointment is traumatic enough as it is, particularly if it's something that you've been waiting for results and it's been 6 weeks and you've got to go. I mean, you've worked up anyway, haven't you? So the process should be as
1: easy. And if you're going to a psychiatric appointment, it is frightening.
0: Yeah, yeah.
1: You know, for people. And it's, you want to try and make it easier because you do get the anxiety bills and bills and then people do get angry and, you know, shout and swear and whatever. And then I know that a lot of other professionals would just close that down and say, we're not here to be abused.
0: Mm.
1: But, you know, you have to bear in mind sometimes that
0: We've all caused that. Yeah, we've all caused that.
1: We've all caused it by not... We try to make it easy for people to contact us and get in touch. We're taking, at the moment, a lot of self-referrals.
0: Is that... The system that's letting them down, they can't get an appointment.
1: Well, up until the end of March, we were part of Talking Therapies Plus. Talking Therapies Plus funding finished then. So we said we'll still take, you can still send people through to us.
0: Mm.
1: We will still take them. But Talking Therapies Plus was good. It's like before that, I think it was called the winter programme, and that was really good. It really helped people. And probably during the winter, something like that ought to
0: start up again.
1: I mean, we say we only really do face-to-face. We don't want to do support over the telephone. You know, bereavement counselling or whatever on the phone is not suitable.
0: Mm.
1: You need face-to-face with people, you know, because otherwise, you know, we had somebody who said, well, I can fit it in during my lunch hour at work. Well, no, you can't, Bill. You can't fit counselling in a lunch hour at work. You don't know if you're going to be upset, do you?
0: No.
1: you know. So we try to always do face-to-face.
0: And shall we tell them a bit about, well, where you are and what other services you offer, really, for the public?
1: Yeah, well, we are based on the Bushyfields Hospital side, but we are nothing to do with the hospital. We just do lease a building there. You know that we're nothing to do with the hospital because, really, hardly anybody at the hospital speaks to us.
0: You're Billy No Mates.
1: We're Billy No Mates some days, but that's all right. Yeah. Everybody's busy, you know, I do understand that. Yeah. They probably think we're strange as well. So our building is, as you come through the alleyway by maternity, our building is the first building on the right. It's called The Hub, and it says Welcome to Black Country Mental Health. It is difficult to just walk in. We do have a drop-in on a Sunday between 3 and 5, and anybody can come to that. And Lewis is the lead on the drop-in. And we do have a counsellor who works on a Sunday as well that we can book appointments sometimes. We do also obviously have the walled garden, which is Monday and Tuesdays, but sometimes we're down there other times as well. Just get in touch for any of our services. We're still doing work with schools.
0: Will that pick up again when they go back now?
1: Yeah.
0: Yeah.
1: Yeah.
0: Have you got your schools allocated for them?
1: No, we have got, we are looking for a school at the moment. Yeah. But we're looking for a school that isn't going to just tick the box.
0: Yeah.
1: You know, we're not about ticking boxes. We are in a way, but we want it to mean something. Mm. So we've also, we've got the peer support groups. We have a female trauma group. And that is, trauma is different for different people. But it isn't just a female group. That's the thing. Sometimes people will ring and say, oh, I want to come to the female group, but it's not just a female group. It is about that intense trauma for some people that they've experienced. And then we've got, obviously, other peer support groups about other things. We've got the men's group starting on a Sunday, this week, 10 till 12. And then we've got counselling for bereavement. We've got things go up. To be fair, most days everything's booked.
0: Mm. I was going to say, do people have to wait very long for an appointment?
1: To be fair, we've been really good. Last week, I managed to fit somebody in straight away that somebody referred. We're also working with Black Country CAM, so Child and Adolescents Mental Health Services, through the consortium that we're in. With FaZe Trust, the Watts Centre and the AOC. So we're seeing children and young people through that. So we're seeing quite a lot of children and young people through that. And then off the top of... time just goes, to be honest, and we are doing some telephone support, but it's not counselling. Mm. So we've always done that since COVID. So there's some people that we contact once a week, but it's not counselling-based. So it's more of a check-in.
0: Check-in to see if they're okay.
1: It can be up to an hour, the conversation.
0: Really?
1: Yeah. But it's more of a
0: Are these a people check-in. Who don't get out much or...?
1: Sometimes it's people who do get out, but people who are on their own that need that support. Because sometimes people only get out one day a week, don't they?
0: Mm.
1: And it's just a shop.
0: Yeah.
1: And they haven't got those social networks. Mm. So, I mean, that's what's important, building social networks. And then we do have people who, we do take a lot of phone calls from people who need support. And it's maybe just a one-off. Sometimes they're worried about a child or an adult. We have to explain if it's an adult child that they can't do anything about it. You know, they're an adult with capacity to make a decision. We do take some child referrals over the phone that we're not actually funded for.
0: Mm.
1: So... because some people know that
0: what you do.
1: Yeah.
0: Yeah, yeah.
1: People
0: yeah.
1: ring up and say, can you help me with my child? Mm. So I am seeing a couple of children that haven't come through that. And we did have a few children who came through talking therapies as well that we're still seeing. So some people like that we can actually give more time to, whereas the CAMS contract is limited to 7 sessions, which isn't a lot for a child if you're building a relationship.
0: Yeah.
1: Particularly with little
0: Well, children. I suppose you've got to gain trust. Well, with everybody, you've got to gain trust first before you can start.
1: It's building that relationship, you know, and it takes weeks sometimes.
0: Mm.
1: Seven weeks isn't enough, but it is what it is, and, you know, you do what you can. Mm. And we do spend a lot of time liaising with schools because sadly, a lot of the issues do seem to be around schools or families.
0: Mm.
1: And over August, it's been really difficult because we need to speak to schools. So in some cases, it's been a waste of time speaking with the young person because we need to speak to the school as well, because things are fine during holiday, but they're going back to school and now there's worries creeping
0: and
1: in.
0: And it seems to be so easy now to make the decision to homeschool. I mean, in our day, to be like, you go to school, that's what you're there for. But now it's like, oh, I'm not sending my kid to school, I'm going to homeschool, and go, yeah, right then. They don't, you know, there's no effort to try and keep them
1: there. We have got some young people that aren't in school, but they're not being homeschooled.
0: No,
1: really. And some of them have been out of school for a long while.
0: Yeah, yeah.
1: And they've appealed to try and get them into a more specialised school where it's a smaller school.
0: Mm.
1: So it's difficult because there's a lot of emphasis in school now on attendance and school uniform.
0: Yeah, yeah.
1: Rather than why that child is not happy
0: not
1: in school.
0: Coming. Yeah.
1: And I do think, I do understand the curriculum is very straight, you know, you've got to keep to it. So I'm not knocking teachers on this. But sometimes we need to look at different learning styles. You know, we've all got different learning. I couldn't sit in a classroom now, I know, mm-hmm. and listen just to somebody talking.
0: Yeah, you know, everybody's bespoke,
1: and now creative style.
0: Yeah, you've got to find the method that they're receptive to, haven't you?
1: But obviously, it doesn't allow for that now. The system doesn't, unfortunately. No.
0: Well, there's so much pressure on teachers all the time.
1: Well, there is
0: really, and you can understand them, you know, trying to do as much as they possibly can. And if there's somebody that's just off the tangent, it's like, well, how am I going to spend time?
1: And the thing is that unless somebody actually is disruptive, they often get lost.
0: Yeah.
1: Nobody knows there's a problem.
0: Yeah.
1: And what we're finding is some young people are masking in school.
0: Yeah.
1: Or masking at home. So school will say, well, they're fine in school.
0: Yeah.
1: But they're not at home or vice versa.
0: Yeah.
1: But then obviously they're like a volcano. It's got to come out somewhere.
0: We'll play another track. This is a bit more easier to suss out. This is, I think it's Sigilla and Becky Hill, who I think is local, I ain't sure. And it's called Wish You Well.

0: This is how spooky this is. Off air, we were talking about the kids in school, and that's a track by Crosby, Stills, Nash & Young called Teach Your Children Well. And I never picked it purposely, but anyway, we've got about a minute and a bit, so I suppose we'd better give contacts and stuff out again, haven't we?
1: Okay, yeah. Phone number is 01384 685 060. If you want to send an email, inquiries at blackcountrymentalhealth.org.uk, and the website is www.blackcountrymentalhealth.org.uk. If you're interested in the Sunday Men's Trauma Group, then you can contact directly the Guardians Guild on info@theguardiansguild.co.uk, or you can ring us, or you can just turn up 10 till 12, that will be fine. Or if you're interested in anything, and particularly if you're interested in being involved in running the peer support group, please do get in touch. You know, there will be a lot of support. We won't be dumping you in it and leaving you there forever and a day.
0: No. And then is your race course event that's coming up as well?
1: Yeah, the race course event is on Friday the 18th of September at Dunstall. Chance to see Dave Hill. And he's launching his LP at the Mount Hotel, but I believe it might be sold out in October.
0: Oh, right.
1: And
0: great.
1: Then he's got a launch in London as well in November. Brilliant. But he said he's picking some other dates as well for launches.
0: Great stuff.
1: And so watch our social media.
0: Watch the social media. And we're going out with Fleetwood Mac. I don't know why it's called Part 1, but it's Fleetwood Mac, Oh Well, Part 1.

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1: From the Sky News Centre at 4, Israel's Prime Minister says the co-pilot of a passenger jet has been arrested after stabbing the plane's captain and trying to crash it. The flight from Dubai to Tel Aviv eventually landed safely, but not before it plunged 14,000 feet in a matter of seconds while passengers helped overpower the apparent attacker. Almar Gitali was one of those on board.
2: There was a commotion in the front part of the plane, and we understood there was an attempted stabbing. Then there were two more pilots who were on the plane. They came for a connection flight, and they took over the plane.
1: Six men have been found guilty of manslaughter over the deadliest small boat channel crossing. A seven-year-old girl was among at least 30 people who lost their lives in 2021. Detectives investigating the Grenfell Tower fire have handed prosecutors evidence relating to 54 people and 20 companies. The CPS says it will make charging decisions before the 10th anniversary of the disaster next June. It's understood one of the five men arrested near RAF Fairford over a suspected terror plot called police himself around an hour before a local farmer raised the alarm. The five suspects were later released on bail. Some petrol but no explosives were found in three vans near the airbase. One resident says there was a lot of police activity in the run-up to Sunday's incident.
3: There was a lot of unmarked police cars in the village and in Fairford. Yeah, undercover police, just a lot more. You felt like something was going to happen. And on Saturday afternoon, there were roadblocks in place.
1: The average price of diesel has hit £2 a litre for the first time on record. That's according to analysis of the government's Fuel Finder data. And finally, former Manchester City manager Pep Guardiola says he's with the club more than ever after they were found guilty of breaching Premier League finance rules. The club denies any wrongdoing. They have until Friday to appeal. That's the latest. I'm Chris Milligan.

0: Welcome to Tranclements, and we use Tranclements for everything. And today we're going to be playing some live music. And we've got John Omer to thank, so if he's listening, thanks, John, because we've got a young lad, Jack, with us. Welcome, Jack.
1: Thanks, Billy.
0: And he said, you've got to get Jack on here because he's playing at a particular festival we're going to talk about, the weekend. He said he's great and he's going to play on the radio, so no pressure.
1: Cheers, Billy. Thank you.
0: So you can thank John with his. So tell us about guitar and that, and when did you start playing and your influences?
1: So about 3-4 years ago, it was on my birthday. I went to Liverpool. I went to the Cavern. I was watching the people play there, and he just got me hooked. And I went back home on the night. I called my granddad because my granddad plays the guitar. I said, "Granddad, can I have a guitar, please?"
0: Really?
1: Ever since then, I brought books. I've watched YouTube. I've just taught myself for 3 years.
0: Really?
1: I've come to where I am today.
0: Really?
1: Yeah.
0: So that's like a late comer.
1: Yeah, late.
0: Very late. And then, you know, must have took some work then to get where you are.
1: It took some going. Confidence. It builds your confidence playing the guitar. Yeah. I'm happy I've started playing one.
0: Yeah.
1: Brilliant.
0: And do you do covers, originals, or a bit of both?
1: I do a lot of covers. Like in my gigs, I'm more country, say Oasis and all that kind of upbeat music. And

0: I do want to start writing originals, but I just wouldn't know where to start.
1: Yeah,
0: like,
1: yeah.
0: I've got to keep learning that for a bit.
1: Yeah, yeah. So. It's just got to be brave, and you do it, and then 100%. You just yeah. So I suppose when you do a cover, do you try to play it like the original, or do you try and claim it and just put a twist on it or something?
0: Sometimes I like to play the original because it sounds better to me. I wouldn't want to sing it in my accent because it'd sound rubbish. But yeah, sometimes I try and give my own. But yeah. I just like doing theirs and trying to sing how they sing.
1: Is there any singers in your family?
0: No.
1: No.
0: Like my sister's a good singer.
1: Yeah.
0: But she don't put herself out there like I am.
1: No.
0: But no, it's just me, really.
1: Really?
0: Just me.
1: So he's out on his own then. He's got a lovely girlfriend. You better introduce your girlfriend. She's sitting up the corner.
0: Well, I'm next to Ola. She's lovely and she's Polish. So.
1: Oh, wow.
0: Lovely
1: great.
0: Polish.
1: Fantastic. So come to the mic. Come and we'll get ready to talk. So how long have you been over in England then?
2: Since I was five.
1: Five?
2: Yeah.
1: Yeah. And through school here and everything like that?
2: I didn't.
1: Oh, so you must have liked it then.
2: It was lovely.
1: Do you go back at all to see your family? Is your family still in Poland?
2: A lot of my family is, yeah.
1: Still there? Yeah. Oh, fantastic. She's nearly got a Black Country accent, though, isn't she?
0: Nearly. I'm getting there.
1: Yeah, she's getting there. Okay, we're going to play Kenny Rogers' track and then we're going to get some live music. So this is I've chosen this because it's got Kim Carnes in it and I love Kim Carnes. So he's Kenny Rogers and Kim Carnes.
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0: You're on Extra Tranclements, and it's live music all the way through today with Jack. And we'll tell them a bit about what's going on Saturday first before we begin. So there's a festival coming on that you're playing at. Well, thanks to John again. Busking for Charity, you're going to be there supporting it for about 2 hours or 3 hours. We've got three or four acts anyway coming. So tell us about the festival and why it's, you know, why it's taking place.
1: So in the local pub by me, the Mount Pleasant at Wanburn, there's a lady there called Deborah. A son sadly took his own life.
0: Really?
1: Yeah, and it's mainly for suicide prevention. So we done it, I think maybe 2 years back over in Wales, and it raised a hell of a lot of money, and it helped everything out. And all it is loads of music, loads of food vans and food stalls and everything like that, and everyone just having a good laugh.
0: Great, and it's at the.
1: It's at the Round Oak.
0: Round Oak, which is just—is that the one just down from the Mount Pleasant?
1: Just down the hill.
0: And can I ask, have the roadworks finished? Because they're a nightmare.
1: I think so. Yeah. I think they might be back next week.
0: I mean, we come the other day, and I just think, what's going on there? This bloke says, "You call up there, mate. You got to go round here."
1: It's terrible.
0: And how old was the lad?
1: I'm not actually quite sure. I think he was not in his
0: older.
1: mid-20s.
0: Really?
1: Yeah.
0: I mean, it's ironical, really, because one of Busking for Charity's charities is Tough Enough to Care this year, that was set up by ex-Marine, local bloke, Stu. And he set it up because he obviously been out the army and he was working, used to see all his mates. And within the space of a week, two of his mates committed suicide.
1: Really?
0: And he just thought, something's got to be done.
1: Of course.
0: So he set up Tough Enough to Care.
1: That's really good.
0: Now he mentors different groups around the companies to set up something similar.
1: That's really good.
0: So I might send him an email. It'd be great if he comes down.
1: 100%, yeah. 100%.
0: All right. So we're going to get some music. So what are you going to play for us first, then?
1: I'm going to play a song called Something in the Orange by Zach Bryan. It's a country song by
0: Can I just say to everybody at the radio in our library who sets the library up, he did ask for a Zach Bryan song and we haven't got one.
1: So I'm going to play one now.
0: He's going to play one instead, which is even better. Okay. Over to you then, Jack, when you're ready. You just crack on.

0: Great track, great track. Why country?
1: I don't know. I think it suits my voice a lot better.
0: Yeah, yeah.
1: I don't know. I like the calmness of it sometimes. Yeah, it's nice. Yeah. I love it.
0: And do you do old country as well as new country?
1: I can. There's an odd few songs like Kenny Rogers. I can attempt like a Johnny Cash and all that kind of stuff.
0: But it's more new country
1: more
0: stuff.
1: More new stuff, yeah.
0: Yeah, yeah, yeah. And in terms of your playing, what brings you to a song? You know, why did you pick that one, for instance?
1: I think it suits my voice the best.
0: Yeah.
1: And I like the back of the song, like how it means and how it makes me feel.
0: Yeah.
1: It makes me feel good. And it also makes me feel good to sing it as well.
0: Yeah, yeah, yeah. Yeah. So the story behind it, which is the essence of blues and country, isn't it, really?
1: Yeah.
0: Which is great. I mean, I'm amazed that you've only been playing, 3 years?
1: Yeah, I've got to say, I might be a quick learner.
0: And how about learning the words? Do you learn the words quick, or...?
1: It took me a hell of a long more time to sing while playing than just playing.
0: Yeah.
1: It frazzles my brain, but I've got the hang of it now. But
0: yeah, yeah. So initially you just used to strum or pick,
1: and someone else could sing for me.
0: Yeah, yeah.
1: I'm happy I can sing and play now because it's brought me places that I never thought I'd ever be.
0: Yeah, really. Yeah. It's great. I mean, you've got a great voice, fantastic voice.
1: Your
0: guitar playing's brilliant for three. I mean, I've been trying to play the kazoo now for 60-odd years and I'm still crap at it. So what do you want to do now for us?
1: I was thinking of a song, Brown Eyed Girl.
0: Oh, Van Morrison.
1: Yes.
0: I'll tell you about Van. Have you ever seen him?
1: I've never seen him.
0: No, Doe can
1: rubbish.
0: See
1: rubbish.
0: No. He's just the most amazing performer ever. But me, when I was your age, or even a bit younger, me and our kid used to go to Brummagem.
1: Where's that?
0: In Birmingham. Yeah, yeah. And we used to go to three, four concerts every week.
1: Really?
0: Because it was like three shilling to get into him.
1: Yeah.
0: So we decided, we loved Van Morrison through Astral Weeks and that. Mm-hmm. So he was coming on to the town hall, so we said, we'll go and see Van Morrison. Come on, great, brilliant. So he comes on. Band were amazing, you know, because he has about 12 folks. He stood with his back to the audience all night, sang brilliantly.
1: Really?
0: Never spoke to the audience, never did an encore, walked off.
1: That was exactly like Bob Dylan when I saw him in Liverpool.
0: Walked off. So we walked on, we went, what was that about, you know, what's the problem? Anyway, he come the next year and we said, we're going to give him the benefit of the doubt.
1: Yeah.
0: We love him that much, we're going to go and see him. He did exactly the same thing and that was it.
1: I
0: vowed never to see him. I mean, I think he's just absolutely incredible.
1: Good singer,
0: and he's sort of in his 80s and he's got a purple patch now because he's doing all the old skiffle and blues stuff, you know, but fantastic.
1: Really
0: but
1: good.
0: Of course, this is his most well-known song.
1: Yeah, I love this song. Brilliant
0: so
1: song.
0: Although I've got a gripe with Van Morrison, I'm glad you're singing it. So when you're ready, just kick off.

0: Hey.
1: Oh,
0: that long line in the last verse, everybody sings it different.
1: It could carry on forever as
0: well. Because you've got to try and find, because he puts about four more words in than all the other lines. And when you first sing it, you think, well, how do you get this? And you have to find your own way of singing it, don't you?
1: 100%, yeah.
0: Yeah, brilliant. Fantastic. We're going to play one by Luke Combs now. So, Luke Combs, tell us, I mean, he's new country in a way.
1: Well,
0: it's in country. Really, it's just a new version
1: of music.
0: Of music, really.
1: Because it's amazing.
0: Yeah, there are so many brilliant, new singers and songwriters in it. And what I love about them is they cross the genres as well.
1: Oh, of course,
0: They'll go and sing with a rap artist, or they'll go and sing with a rock artist. Whereas traditionally, old country, it's like, well, we're country. We don't sing with anybody else, so they're sort of mavericks in a way, right?
1: Oh, 100%, yeah.
0: Great.
1: Really.
0: So let's listen to Luke Combs, When It Rains, It Pours, and then we'll get some more live music.

0: You're on Tracklemouth on Blackwater Extra, and we've got some live music. Live, we'll call it new music. We ain't gonna call it country, because there's really, you know, you could put labels and everything, and you can't really label it because it's so different.
1: Yeah.
0: The artists now are so different, aren't they?
1: Yeah.
0: So where do you play most often, and how can people find out about you and book you? Obviously.
1: Well, yeah. So I do a lot of gigs up in Bridge North. All the major pubs up in Bridge North. But before the Wolves games, on the home games, I do a place called the North Street.
0: That's
1: The Wolves games. And it gets pretty packed in there.
0: Yeah, a bit beautiful.
1: Shoulder to shoulder, it's really good.
0: You obviously do it before the game and not after, in case the result goes against you.
1: 100%, yeah.
0: Are you a Wolves supporter then?
1: Unfortunately, yeah. But
0: you do all right. So you'll be all right. Yeah, yeah.
1: And, I use an app called, it's called Just Pay, and you can book anything on there. You can do guitar singing, bands, solo singing. It's a brilliant app for like starters, like for doing the gigs, because you can get anywhere. You sign up and you just wait to get picked, really.
0: Do you have to put some, this is interesting for people who are listening, do you have to put something of yours on there?
1: Yeah, so you have
0: and
1: to
0: then
1: do
0: somebody
1: a,
0: might
1: a,
0: contact
1: a
0: you and
1: clips.
0: Say... Oh, yeah.
1: And so you get reviews from the pubs you've done, obviously.
0: Mm.
1: And mainly you just want to get the best reviews ever. To get more gigs.
0: Yeah, yeah.
1: But yeah.
0: That's interesting. That's the first person who's come in who said they use that sort of thing
1: That's the only thing I use, because pubs nowadays, they can't give you cash, can they?
0: No.
1: So it's got to go through the bank. So you have to use that app to go through the bank for me.
0: Yeah, yeah.
1: Really good app. So reliable. Amazing app.
0: Fantastic.
1: Really good.
0: So you've got Corkfest,
1: yeah.
0: Saturday, which obviously is a charity thing.
1: Yeah.
0: And then you say you're playing Sunday.
1: Yeah, I'm playing Sunday up Bridge North, a pub called The New Inn. I'm doing that for Bank Holiday Sunday. I'm doing 2 till 4, I want to say, maybe later. But that's outside. There'll be live music on from the say early late morning all the way through the afternoon, all the way through the night as well. It's going to be a really good day.
0: Mm.
1: Really good day.
0: And how sort of busy are you?
1: To be fair, this month has been quite slow.
0: Well, it's always slow, August, because you've got holiday month, ain't you, and stuff like that.
1: Towards like the end of the year, it starts
0: picking up every
1: weekend then.
0: It'll be every weekend
1: and New Year's.
0: Yeah.
1: I'll have to do New Year's as well.
0: Well, I'll see what our date is for Crafty Jar in October,
1: perfect.
0: Before you go.
1: Yeah,
0: and coming, that's one of our Busking for Charity regular sites, just down in Stourbridge.
1: Perfect.
0: And we normally do four acts, five acts. 30, 35 minutes each, which is great for charity.
1: Yeah.
0: Anyway, let's get back to the live music. What are you going to do now?
1: I'm going to do a song called Live Forever by Oasis. Brilliant.
0: Controversial song. Old, Liam in the paper then.
1: You know, yeah.
0: Yeah,
1: yeah.
0: Yeah. Just the way they am. I can never decide. I still can't decide whether they got back together to get a bit of cash.
1: Well.
0: And now they'll hate each other again.
1: I went to see them.
0: Oh, did you?
1: Night in Cardiff, yeah.
0: Really?
1: It was amazing.
0: Yeah, I'll
1: bet. The best night I've ever had in my life.
0: Yeah.
1: Nothing's ever going to top it.
0: No. Okay, here's for all your Oasis fans, then.

0: Can you remember your first stepping out there and doing, you know, what was the point where you thought you'd been practicing at home and you thought, I've got to go and try and play live now, and then what it was like, what that feeling was like?
1: Oh, it was terrifying.
0: Yeah, yeah.
1: I couldn't stop shaking. It was really? Terrible. Honestly, I hated every minute of it, but...
0: Really?
1: If I didn't do it, I wouldn't be here today, would I?
0: No.
1: You know what I mean? So I'm happy I did get out there.
0: Yeah. Did you decide to do it, or did somebody say, Jack, you need
1: sure
0: to get out? Did John tell you to get
1: out? I can't believe it wasn't John.
0: No.
1: Nah, it was my mum. My mum's always been, Jack sing. Like, if we go to Birmingham and there's a guitarist on, my mum's up there. Can Jack play? He can play guitar. Mm. He just gets me out there. And when I see people like happy to hear me sing, makes me happy to play.
0: Do you do much over in Birmingham?
1: To be fair, I've never done one in Birmingham.
0: Well, I'll tell you, there's a couple of places. Terrasung,
1: yeah,
0: which is Cotteridge, which is the most amazing place.
1: Really?
0: I mean, obviously, you do an open mic, and then if things, you know, are all right, they'll give you a gig. So that's, I think, Cotteridge. And it's just a wonderful place. It's got motifs on the wall of all the rock stars and all that. And the other one, it's called Chasman's in Kings Norton. And it's a bike shop.
1: Okay.
0: But on a Wednesday night, they just clear all the bikes and you just play in front of the shop. It's
1: really? Great,
0: fantastic
1: that's
0: atmosphere.
1: Great, isn't it?
0: I think that's Wednesday night.
1: That's really good.
0: And somebody told me, so we just went and played, and they just don't know what to do with us because it's like banjo and kazoo.
1: Yeah.
0: And we said, I don't know what you're like all here over in Birmingham, but we'll just join in and everybody sings. Well, of course, at the end of the night, this woman come over and she says, I need to see you in the office. And I said, Tim says, we're in
1: trouble
0: here. So we walked in, he says, so when can you do a proper spot then? And
1: seriously?
0: They just booked us on the night.
1: That's great, isn't it?
0: So if they like you, they give you a booking. But check them out, definitely.
1: Okay,
0: Chasman's.
1: Perfect, yeah.
0: Chasman's and Terrasung are the two.
1: Perfect.
0: There used to be one at the old Moseley Arms, but the chap's passed away and nobody's picked it up. That used to be a great night as well. But back to you. What are you going to play for us now?
1: I'm going to start on the Oasis. I'm going to play Don't Look Back in Anger.
0: Oh, right.
1: I'm going to play
0: that one. Great stuff.

0: Thank you.
1: Oasis. Great track. And we're going to go sticking with new music. This bloke writes for everybody else. He's just been going. He's been going about 30 years, Chris Stapleton. Everybody said, oh, have you heard about Chris Stapleton? Yes.
0: He's brilliant, isn't he?
1: If he's old as me, you know him from years ago. Yeah. It's only now he's almost getting all the recognised. Really, and he's been doing it for years and years and years.
0: Right.
1: Anyway, this is a brilliant track. It's Tennessee Whiskey and it's Chris Stapleton.

0: Back on Extra, and we're going to try and sneak two songs in. So we've got to be quick, innit? So what are you going to do first for us, Jack?
1: I'm going to do Take Me Home, Country Road.
0: Oh, everybody can sing that. Do you know the chorus to this? We'll all sing this. Okay, over to you.
1: Perfect.

0: Yay, the great John Denver.
1: Brilliant.
0: That's a song, you know, we do that quite a lot. And you can go in a pub and, folks, we did it, I can remember it was in Amblecote and it was full of bikers.
1: Yeah.
0: And the bloke says, what are you going to do? And I go, we're going to do a John Denver. Oh, we hate John Denver. And we thought, oh, great, we'll do it anyway. Anyway, we started to play it and they all turned around and they, you know what they're like.
1: Yeah.
0: And then we finished and they went, oh, it's crappy. And then they started drinking the bike. Drinking the beer again, it's brilliant. He's absolutely brilliant. And he writes such fantastic, well, fantastic. Yeah, we have got time for another one. So if you can squedge another one in.
1: Of course I
0: squedge
1: can.
0: Squedge is a black country word. Squeeze. Sounds good. Squedge it together.
1: Squedge.
0: Yeah. So what are you gonna do for us now?
1: I'm gonna end it with an Oasis. Everybody knows this. It's the New England song to Wonderwall.
0: Oh right, yeah.
1: I'll give this one a go.
0: Have you heard, thinking of new music, have you heard Ryan Adams' version of this?
1: No idea.
0: Check it out.
1: No. Really good.
0: Yeah, unbelievable. Slows it completely down, changes it. You're sort of about two verses into the song, and you think, I know this song.
1: Really?
0: And then all of a sudden, you think, this is Wonderwall, my Oasis. Check it out on YouTube.
1: Okay.
0: Ryan Adams.
1: Ryan Adams, yeah. Perfect.
0: Wonderwall.
1: I'll have a
0: listen.
1: I'll have a check.
0: Okay.

0: Yeah, ooh. Wonderwall, Oasis.
1: Thank you. Thank you, Billy.
0: He can breathe now because he ain't got to do any more singing. But so what's the future then? What do you see for yourself as a future?
1: I've always wanted to do that.
0: Yeah.
1: Like as a career. Mm. But it's like finding out how to get into that stuff and how to do it. But right now I'm just stuck being an electrician until I can get that underway.
0: Yeah.
1: That's all I want to do.
0: Yeah.
1: That's
0: and
1: my
0: do you
1: goal.
0: See yourself, I mean, you say you'd like to write as well. So do you see yourself writing your own stuff?
1: In
0: that sort of country?
1: Yeah, in country style, yeah.
0: In a country style?
1: Yeah, I won't do it in like a Oasis style.
0: And how about expanding bands-wise?
1: I've never wanted to be in a band.
0: Really?
1: Ever. I've got my pedals at home, so I use my pedals. So I've got a drummer there.
0: Yeah.
1: On the floor. I don't need a band. All I want to be is myself.
0: That's
1: all I need.
0: And I'm still interested. You know, do you still get nervous when you?
1: Yeah. Terrified. Yeah. It's the worst feeling ever. But as soon as I've done a song, I can play all night.
0: Really.
1: All night. It's brilliant.
0: Yeah. And I suppose you have your entourage follower as well, didn't?
1: Yeah, I've got quite a big following. To be fair. Yeah. So.
0: I mean, you can, like, you play in Bridge North a lot, so they all know and they go, oh, great. But we get the biggest buzz if you go somewhere nobody knows you. I mean, we played the Century Gardens in Wollescott the other day.
1: Yeah.
0: And, you know, it was like everybody was a tea and a cake morning under the sun. And in the end, everybody was singing along. And I said to Tim, this is great, really, because they don't know who you are.
1: You come back to places more, don't you? And everyone recognises you and remembers you.
0: Yeah. It's fantastic. We're going to go out with a Post Malone track as well. He's another bloke who seems to be pushing the boundaries, really, because he sings with rap people and stuff like that.
1: He is known to be a rapper, isn't he?
0: Yeah.
1: And now he's a country artist.
0: And they all seem to have been in jail and all. So
1: I know, yeah.
0: Maybe you've got to go in jail and then
1: you'll
0: have to electrocute someone. No, don't do that. No, certainly don't. Well, it's been brilliant having you in. Really has.
1: Absolute pleasure.
0: Great time. You're welcome back anytime.
1: Thank you very much.
0: When we're all signed off and everything, we'll have a look at the date in October. I know Gary's sorted September out, but we'll see if you're free in October.
1: Perfect.
0: Come down the crafty jar.
1: Perfect.
0: But good luck with everything.
1: Thank you and, so much, Joe.
0: And we'll see you Saturday
1: at
0: the Cork Fest
1: at
0: some time.
1: Billy.
0: All right. So it's been Extra Tranclements, and it's been live all day today. And you'll get it on demand, and it'll be at the same time every Tuesday at 12 o'clock for about the next 3 weeks. But we're going out with a track now by Post Malone, and it's called Chemical.

0: live from the Black Country, online, on your mobile.
1: From the Sky News Centre at 5, Israel's Prime Minister says the co-pilot of a passenger jet has been arrested after stabbing the plane's captain and trying to crash it. The flight from Dubai to Tel Aviv eventually landed safely, but not before it plunged 14,000 feet in a matter of seconds while passengers helped overpower the apparent attacker. Israel's Prime Minister Benjamin Netanyahu says he's spoken to one of the passengers.
2: He told me that the plane went into a spin and began to dive. He managed to break into the cockpit with one of the crew members, and together they neutralized the stabbing pilot while he was trying to sabotage the plane's systems.
1: The Prime Minister's confirmed there's a link between Iran and a security incident outside an airbase in Gloucestershire. Five men were arrested over a suspected terror plot near the gates of RAF Fairford on Sunday. They've since been released under investigation. Andy Burnham's given a brief update as he wrapped up the Labour conference in Liverpool.
3: There is indeed a strong indication that Iran played a part. This remains, though, a complex and very serious police investigation, so I can't say any more at this stage.
1: Six suspected people smugglers have been jailed in France after being convicted of manslaughter over dozens of deaths in the Channel. Around 30 people died when a packed migrant boat sank off northern France in 2021. Police have asked prosecutors to consider charges including manslaughter and fraud over the Grenfell Tower fire. Files of evidence relate to 20 companies and 54 individuals. UK diesel prices have hit another grim milestone, passing £2 a litre for the first time. The cost, according to analysis of government data, had already reached record highs this week. And finally, former Manchester City boss Pep Guardiola's told fans he's here more than ever after the club was found guilty of breaking financial rules. City insist they'll appeal. Guardiola won 17 major trophies during his 10 years in charge. That's the latest. I'm Chris Milligan.

0: Yes, everybody. Welcome back to Boots and Beats with me, Brad.
1: And me, Tyler.
0: It's been a couple weeks.
1: The Premier League. We gave our predictions.
0: It's officially started now, though.
1: After the first game week.
0: One game week.
1: Yeah, we're ready to run through each game, give our thoughts. And then later on, towards the end, we'll be talking about some transfers and some rumoured transfers. So, yeah, we're getting close to the deadline day now. So
0: I don't know when deadline day is, but it's soon.
1: It'll be 5 days from now.
0: Something. Is it the 1st of September?
1: It'll be 5 or 6 days. Yeah, I think so.
0: Okay.
1: Anyway, either way, I mean, I'm sure Arsenal have a little bit of business to do. I mean, a big transfer that's possible, but other than that, not too much. But a lot of other teams are. But obviously, yeah, we'll get to that later. So first of all, I guess we'll start with the first game, which is Arsenal against Coventry. I mean, we all knew the game was going to go. I'm not surprised at all.
0: We knew this was going to happen.
1: Obviously, Coventry was a bit of a free hit and a bit of a, this game's not going to define our season at all, really. So, yeah, they kind of just turned up, got smacked, and then went back home to Coventry. Jeez. That might be the worst beer.
0: Go back home to Coventry.
1: Yeah. But other than that, yeah, I mean, I think they actually, for the first maybe 10, 15 until the goal, they were on the back foot. You know, they were holding their own. There wasn't really much that was wrong, really. But then, yeah, Kai Havertz actually turned up with a goal. Which is
0: Kai Havertz is back.
1: Mind-boggling stuff. But yeah, he turned up, got a goal, obviously, and then I think after that it was a bit of a big mountain to climb for Coventry, really, to even just get a goal away at the Emirates. But then Saka scored pretty much instantly after that, 8 minutes after the first.
0: Mistake for the first goal, giving the ball away for no reason, and then. Obviously, mistake for the second goal as well. I mean, the keeper just pushing it straight out to Saka. I mean,
1: yeah,
0: I guess you could say he's
1: got a lot of potential.
0: He could have done better though, really.
1: He's a really good keeper, and he was really good last season, obviously in the champ. But yeah, we'll have to give him more time because, as I said, this game's not going to define a season at all. But yeah, we'll have to give him a bit more time. But yeah, other than that, I think the team, Van Ewijk has been one of the best players for multiple years now. Right back, kind of got ran to shreds. Well, it's Ollis, to be honest. But
0: yeah.
1: Other than that, there wasn't much wrong. I mean, you're playing Brandon Thomas Asante, and obviously he played for West Brom, and I thought he was a League One player for us at most of the time. So, yeah, to see him playing left wing in the Premier League,
0: seeing
1: makes
0: me
1: think
0: one.
1: That might go down, to be honest.
0: Oh, you're changing already? Changing predictions already?
1: I'm not, but, you know, if they keep doing that, then give it even just for two more games, and I might say, you know what, these aren't going down. But they've got decent options. I mean, Awoniyi, obviously the sign from Forest, has got to come in. Rodoni and Torp I thought would start, and I didn't. Maybe that's because I wanted to be a bit more defensive-minded in midfield. But yeah, I'm not gonna put too much worry into Coventry fans' minds. Obviously, it's it's not that big of a deal.
0: No, not
1: same
0: I mean,
1: way for Arsenal.
0: Leads to the champions, yeah.
1: One of the easiest games you're gonna have all season, so you kind of have to win. So
0: yeah,
1: I mean, the only real notable positive I have from Arsenal, though, you won 3-0. Is just how good Ødegaard was.
0: Ødegaard is so back.
1: And he's came back with that same approach, attacking minded, actually playing nice balls through, not just kind of existing. And every now and again, every five games, he might do something. He's actually, I mean, he might go missing for 5 games now, actually. So
0: potentially. He's been good for 2 games in a row now.
1: But that's true. But yeah, you can turn it once more. Against, you know, in the next 3 games, you've got Villa away, Chelsea at home, Sunderland away. So 3 reasonably difficult games. So if you can turn up in even one of them, then I might be on the Ødegaard's back train. But
0: I'm already on it.
1: Yeah, I'm not too sure. Louis Skelly actually was another positive, I'll say. I mean, rumoured to go to United and Chelsea and all sorts. But
0: we ain't going nowhere.
1: Yeah, he's got to stay, really, the potential. And the fact he can't, I think he's better in midfield, but I mean, he can play left back. But you've really got.
0: You can go left back if you need him.
1: Calafiore and Incapié.
0: I'd rather not see him at left back again, to be honest.
1: Yeah, do you think you'll play much, seeing as you'll have Bruno coming into the team?
0: Realistically,
1: he's going to be back to a bench option, surely.
0: I hope so. I mean, Bruno's out injured at the moment. He got injured. He went off at half time in the Community Shield.
1: Yeah.
0: And then I don't know how long he's out for, but he is injured right now. So until he's back, I guess Skelly starts.
1: Yeah, he's got to play. But when he comes back, I'll be a little bit worried for his minutes again, but again, for now, he's proven his worth. He's, you know, maybe putting a place in the team for him. So yeah, there you go. Arsenal 3-0 over Coventry.
0: Simple.
1: Move on to Saturday lunchtime. What happened there, Brad?
0: This, you know what? This made my whole day. What I don't was it the early?
1: It
0: was
1: didn't
0: the early
1: actually didn't make my day because I put a
0: Oh,
1: that was a close one. I didn't say the word though. Don't worry. But I put a bet on, and you know the saying, never back early kickoff.
0: Never back the early kickoff.
1: But I was so convinced when I look at that whole team and the lineups come out, I just went, yeah.
0: 12:30. I've turned on the telly.
1: I love Semi Ojoyi.
0: 2-0.
1: You've got Semi Ojoyi in the Premier League. It's over. And there was actually every single player on that pitch was unreal. I think that outmatched United in every single position. I don't think there's a single player that just, like, head to head, I think Hull just outmatched him, outfought him in every single position. Like, it wasn't even just like a smash and grab 2-0. Like, they're both goals in the first half and then just comfortably. I mean, United had the possession, but that's because Hull let them, because it was like, well, you're not looking at scoring.
0: They
1: and
0: just held
1: got
0: it
1: a 2-goal
0: really.
1: Lead.
0: Yeah.
1: We have no reason to hold the ball or, I mean, yeah, try and get at you when we know you can counter attack quickly with your wingers and Cunha up front. So, yeah, game plan perfect. Each player had a great game. So, I'm not sure if this is something Hull fans should get used to be honest. I mean, I'd love to see him stay up. But
0: I would actually love it, but I don't know how long it'll last.
1: To get rid of I did say this actually when we was going through the 1-20, you know, predictions. I said they're gonna have to realistically replace every single position on the pitch if they want a chance to stay up. But McBurnie is crucial to their team. I mean, I knew that, but I still thought they might change it, but they can't change it. The way he holds it up, I mean, he was actually running rings around a few of their midfielders at times.
0: Yeah, he really was, yeah.
1: I mean, yeah, Regan Slayer was unbelievable. Joyles has the potential, but hasn't really shown it the last couple of seasons. But again, yeah, if these players can play like this every few weeks, I think they'll be fine. So yeah, another massive result.
0: I just want to say my favourite part about that game, yeah, the fact that Maguire still knocking about in 2026. I think it was it the Mendy goal from the corner? Yeah, you see the replay. Maguire's marking Mazraoui instead of Mendy, and Mendy's just open and he just goes and scores.
1: I do feel bad for him. He's actually been really good last season, to be honest, for the most part. But yeah, he's 33, he's getting on a bit now. I mean, they had to replace the defence. I don't know how they've still got the same defence. It just blows my mind that they've let that happen. But yeah, anyway, I thought when you said your favourite bit, my favourite bit was when the United fans got stuck in Hull.
0: Oh, the announcer.
1: Yeah.
0: All trains cancelled.
1: The celebrations if they scored a goal was unreal. But stuck in Hull and lost 2-0. I don't really know if it can get much worse.
0: I don't think it gets worse than that.
1: There you go. United lost 2-0. And then the 3 o'clock kickoffs we're going to move on to now. The first being Everton versus Crystal Palace. I didn't watch it. I can't watch every single game that goes
0: neither.
1: On.
0: I didn't watch it.
1: The 3 o'clock kickoff I actually did watch was in the Championship, which is West Ham Charlton, so I actually haven't watched any of the 3 o'clock kickoffs. But trust me, I've had a little look, and I mean, Everton again, the ratings say a lot. Every single player was unbelievable. I mean, Hayden Hackney came in, obviously the big signing for Everton from the Championship. Obviously, we don't know if he's ready yet. Had a good game.
0: Yeah,
1: great sign. Tyrick George, I was surprised to sign him. Obviously, he still has the potential, but decent bit of money for someone who got no goal contributions in 11 Premier League games and looks pretty Championship level, to be honest. But had a good game. Barry even had a good game. I mean, I don't know what's going on here. Nikolenko had a good game.
0: I mean, yeah,
1: even these players that let him down last season in parts had a great game. So yeah, unbelievable performance from Everton. I mean, it doesn't change my mind on them being a mid-table team. I think that, I'm still think that's where they'll be.
0: Yeah.
1: But the big thing I'm going to say we can talk about is Crystal Palace. I mean, am I in trouble? I think they am. I think they're.
0: I had a slight hint.
1: I think I had them probably like 14th, but I did have a hint of like these lot could be in a relegation battle, a serious one. Because I don't look at the team. Their manager's not. I don't know much about it. I'm not going to lie. I mean, he did well at RC Lens, who've actually been doing well for the last few years, but it's a big step up. Lost Lacroix. Wharton wasn't great last season. Mateta wants to leave.
0: Yeah.
1: Munoz didn't have a good game, but he's got something there. There's no doubt about that. But then McNeil, I just think, is a poor signing. Yeah, I look at the team and I'm worried for him. Eddie Nketiah.
0: I love Eddie Nketiah, but as much as I love Eddie Nketiah, he's starting Premier League games.
1: Yeah, I know 2026. People like saying this when they support a lesser team. But I genuinely swear on my life, don't think he'd start for West Brom. He wouldn't.
0: You know what? He probably doesn't.
1: like Hegarth is actually good. Obviously, I'm not, most people of an Albion fans listening won't know, but like last season he had 2 in 12, like then 5 in 27, like 4 in 30. Like this guy is such a championship mid-table striker. He actually just is.
0: Yeah.
1: Like, what's he actually? What is his hype? The one time he was in the championship, he had 3 in 17 with a Leeds that done really well that season.
0: I mean, what was the hype? I think he had the goal scoring record in Premier League 2 or something.
1: Yeah. I don't see it with Eddie Nketiah.
0: Don't get him on a half turn though.
1: Yeah, we don't.
0: Eddie Nketiah on a half turn.
1: Yeah, but Kamada was the only one who, by the looks of it, had a great game for Palace. Well, not a great game, had a good game for Palace in the midfield. But yeah, worrying signs. I mean, do you agree?
0: It's very early, but you know what? Worrying signs, they're dropping down in my predictions.
1: Wow. Well, there you go. Yeah, Strand, Austin, Kane, like, yeah, just... I'm a little worried for him. I mean, I'm going to keep him around the 14th mark, but a few more bad results, and I'd be very much getting worried. I mean, they got Man City next on Friday night, so that's going to be a big test and a game that I'll watch. So, there you go. We'll be able to see there and report back. So, yeah, there you go. I mean, we can... You can take us into our next Saturday
0: kickoff.
1: Take us
0: into Ipswich Sunderland.
1: Yeah, really big result.
0: Result for the Tractor Boys.
1: I'm kind of back to my belief of Sunderland maybe getting relegated this season. I had them going down, didn't I?
0: Really?
1: I'll report back real quick. I had them 16th, but I said they'll have second season syndrome. But I think I actually believe exactly what I mean. I should really. It's only been one game. I still think they have good enough players to keep them 12. Up just about, but it does back my belief. I mean, they were just so lacklustre. I mean, yeah, Ipswich, obviously, the fans, the big hype, first game of the season, the fans are always going to be, rolling them up, getting them up for it. So it's always going to be a hard game, first game of the season against a newly promoted team. So, and Ciso was unbelievable for Ipswich. That is a front four that can definitely stay in the Premier League. Fatu, who's obviously got the potential.
0: It's a very good front four.
1: Struggled, but he's still 22 and had a really good first game. And Ciso was unbelievable as well. He's going to be a difference maker, whether they can stay up. Maeda at Celtic, I mean, I'm not going to say I watched Celtic, but I actually have been aware of how good he's been doing it. I mean, he had...
0: I've seen his FIFA cards, that's about it.
1: 16 goals, 10 assists, then he had 14 goals, 6 assists. Like, he has been unreal for him. So that's another big signing, I mean. Yeah, Emerson up front, can't say I know who he is, but got a goal.
0: You know, he scored, fair play to the bloke.
1: I mean, his stats don't look unreal, but again, he's got the first goal. Maybe a little Igor Thiago region or something, I don't know, we'll see what happens there. But it's a Diop as well. I mean, by the looks of it, didn't have one of the worst performing players on the pitch, but that's a great signing, was unreal in the World Cup. So,
0: yeah,
1: what are your thoughts on Sunderland? I mean, you had him 12 from you, man.
0: I've still got them mid-table. I don't think this affects my rankings too much. I've still got Ipswich. I don't think this changes anything
1: actually,
0: about Ipswich for me.
1: That one we'll move to in a second is the only one which I've changed my mind on already a little bit. Ooh. But I mean, do you want to move on or have you got any more thoughts?
0: I mean, I don't think anything much changes for me, to be honest. Just a good result for Ipswich.
1: Yeah, Ipswich actually quickly we both have going down again. Is that still? I'm still going to back it.
0: Yeah, I still back it. I've still got 19.
1: To be honest, though, just based on looking at the. Like Lukic in midfield, even playing for Fulham. They've got a nice bit of experience and young quality, so you know what? Fair play. Looks like a good team on paper, so you know, we might have been wrong, but obviously we'll have to let a few more games go on, realistically. But yeah,
0: definitely.
1: The next game, Forest against Leeds. I mean, they played last night as well, and Leeds
0: won
1: as well.
0: I'm looking at my predictions right now.
1: Yeah. It's looking good for you.
0: It's looking good.
1: I had Forest in 8th place. I thought Glasner, and I think he still will. Get them challenging for Europe at the least. I think they've still got big players. Gibbs White, Williams, Murillo, Milenkovic, Sells, Aina. Like they've just got so many good players. But I don't know. It just isn't ticking for Forest since they actually had that good season. To be honest, it just hasn't.
0: It's just that, you know, they're advancing.
1: Yeah, maybe pushing for a Champions League spot. Not a bit like Villa was. They had that good season and they kept the stabilised up there. So. I thought Forest might do that. Obviously, they struggled last season, but I thought they'd get back to it. But, yeah, just not... I mean, it was a set-piece goal that changed the game, but, I mean, it was a very lacklustre game, to be honest. And I just...
0: Yeah, not. I can't say I watched it, to be honest, but not much happened looking at the stats.
1: Yeah. Worrying signs. I mean, Igor Jesus up front. I know he's not a goal scorer, but I am surprised he's still up front for him, to be honest. I mean, I know Gibbs-Ouye can be, you know, a bit of a second striker and get the goals, but
0: yeah.
1: At what point do you just need someone that can put the ball in the net rather than someone who can hold up the ball and maybe, you know, try and drive it up the pitch? Like, sometimes you just need someone who can actually put the ball in the goal.
0: You know, sometimes you just need a striker who can score a goal.
1: Honestly, it's crazy.
0: Yeah, that's mad.
1: It's almost like that's not his job, and his job isn't to make runs down the
0: striker's job might be to score goals.
1: Yeah.
0: Mate, just potentially.
1: No, but he's a pressing forward. Do you not? Come on, Brad.
0: Well, he can hold the ball, though.
1: He can hold the ball. He can press the goalkeeper and make him panic a little bit. Like, why is he not, like... God, I mean, yeah, I'm worried for Forest. I mean, I think a big striker would change it a lot. Actually, yeah, they did sign Liam Delap yesterday, so... Obviously, he hasn't had a good time for Chelsea, but I think that was just a step too far. I think when he was actually at Ipswich, I think a move to Forest and, like, going a level would have been perfect, so...
0: Yeah.
1: He's done it the wrong way around, but, you know, he's eventually made that second step.
0: He's made his way just the wrong way.
1: I think that would actually go really well. So, actually, yeah, I'm going to stick with it. I'm back in Forest 8 for Liam Delap.
0: Oh.
1: He's a pressing forward. He does the same job.
0: Can he put the ball in the net, though?
1: But he can put the ball in the net. I've seen proof of that. So, I'll back him a lot more than Jesus. So, yeah, I'm going to stick with it for now, but worrying signs.
0: I'm still saying they're going down, you know.
1: I'm going
0: 18th. I'll be at the end of the season.
1: It wouldn't, honestly, I'm not even joking, I would not be surprised whether they finished 8th or 18th. I think they actually are the most unpredictable team in the league.
0: Yeah, I can hear that, to be honest. Yeah.
1: Obviously, the relegation, like, I think all the teams are actually at a very good level this season. So it's going to be a mental season. But yeah, there you go. Well, you want to take us into our last game before, you know, you start.
0: I enjoyed this one very much, actually.
1: Spurs are back.
0: It's what we expect.
1: Not back. I mean, I went into this game thinking it would be a draw, entertaining game, end to end.
0: I could have seen like a 1-1, a 2-2.
1: Yeah, I was thinking a 2-2. I thought it'd be a really good game, but I thought they'd be evenly matched with the new signings. Obviously, I know Fernandes had to come on, and then Maddison also did, so. Fernandes definitely was probably Tottenham's best player when he came onto the pitch, so that is the only real encouraging sign, to be honest. But yeah, worrying. I mean, obviously Brentford, they won 6-1 last night against Birmingham away at St Andrews, which was another sign of just the depth as well. Like, played the second team and won 6-1. Crazy. But I mean, yeah, Sangare, I mean, there's a lot of hype about him. He's gonna leave for 100 million. I'm telling you, that is a Caicedo 2.0.
0: You reckon?
1: I'm pretty sure, I hope I didn't, because I did actually believe it. I thought it'd be an unreal signing based on what his stats for RC lens. I mean, he looked like an unbelievable talent that they managed to get their hands on, but yeah, he showed it
0: as well, to be fair.
1: Yeah. I mean, him and Yanel, who's criminally underrated, Yanel, I think he's been unreal for seasons for Brentford now, but
0: yeah.
1: Them two in midfield, and then you've got Collins, Kelleher, Coyote, Jensen, who's critical, Thiago, who's a bagsman, Sharda. What are we thinking for Brentford here? I mean, I think I had a mid-table. Again, another season where I've had them way too low down, I think.
0: Upper mid-table, I think. Probably like 10th or something.
1: I have got them 12th. That's shocking.
0: I'm still back at 10th place for me.
1: I honestly think them top 6.
0: Top 6? Really?
1: They're unbelievable. They were so good in every single department.
0: They were very
1: good. There's not a weakness in the team. There isn't. There's not a single weakness.
0: If you get Igor Thiago on TV.
1: Even the big...
0: He did miss the penalty.
1: You know what I mean? If they got up front. When it's on telly, play Callum Wilson. He's used to it.
0: That's
1: a tactic.
0: So, again, 3 o'clock, Igor
1: they've
0: Thiago.
1: Just got such good depth now as well. I just think, yeah, I don't see a weakness in this team. And Keith Andrews has gone playing great football. So, yeah, that is actually probably the biggest one, which I'm pretty convinced I've got wrong.
0: I wouldn't mind seeing that, to be honest.
1: They are so much better than 12th. So, yeah, more bad Brentford fans, but, you know, sometimes you have to be wrong to learn. So, I had 3 seasons to learn about Brentford, and I keep underrating them, but I've done it again. But there you go.
0: I swear you had him going down once.
1: I had him going down last season.
0: Is it last season?
1: Keith Andrews came, and I thought Frank was so important, but Frank's was probably holds him down. Keith Andrews seems to be doing a lot more. A lot more of a better job. That's not a good sentence. He seems to be doing a better job, basically, is the way I should have said it. But yeah, I think he just plays that just flowing advanced football. Frank kind of kept him a little bit defensive minded. But yeah, just let these lot play, and I think they can try for a top six finish. So
0: I think they'll swap places with Tottenham, you know, I could see that.
1: Yeah,
0: Tottenham, same old Tottenham. Been doing it for a few years now.
1: I mean, in fourth place, I thought they'd just be so good with the new signings. Obviously, they didn't all star. I mean, that front four, Tell, Gallagher, Moore and Richarlison, he's absolutely abysmal. I'm not surprised they lost 3-0 and no threat. Is that really the team? I mean, they have Maddison to come in for Gallagher. Am I missing Solanke? A lot of the players, three of the players that will be starting and will be integral, got subbed on. And it was better after they got subbed on, to be fair. It was 3-0 before they did. So
0: outside of the midfield, I honestly don't think it's a
1: Marky
0: very
1: Moore on the wing.
0: A great team. Outside of what?
1: Yeah.
0: Fernandes and Tonali.
1: They've just signed Savinho, which we'll talk about later.
0: Oh, true.
1: I was going to say wing is crucial and they've signed him, but I don't like the signing. I'll give a little hint towards my thoughts on that later. Marmoush. I like the signing of Marmoush, actually, for Richarlison and to be a bit more of a... Because Solanke's not trustworthy with his fitness, so I think you'll be playing Marmoush up front for a majority, which I like. But, yeah, Wolverine signs for Spurs again. A third 17th place finish in a row, do you reckon?
0: I can see. I don't know about that low, but at least...
1: I'm going to say top four still.
0: I'm saying mid-table.
1: Oh, I don't believe myself.
0: I'll swap with him in Brentford.
1: Again, as I've said, but by the time we come back next, he'll probably at least have played two more Premier League games, you'd imagine, so... By then I'll give more of my thoughts, but yeah, I'm worried.
0: Yeah,
1: I'm worried for Spurs. That just looked so much like our last season performance. So
0: yeah,
1: worrying signs for Spurs. But that's all the Saturday and obviously the Friday night
0: and the Friday. Yeah,
1: we've got more to talk about when we come back.
0: We'll be back with a Sunday and Monday.
1: Send us out.
0: But for now, we'll send you out to a couple of tunes.
2: 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Chaka Khan.

0: There you go. Brad playing the tracks again. I mean, that's kind of
1: the tunes.
0: That's been your job, Rose.
1: That's kind of my job, isn't it?
0: Just let you have it, and I mean,
1: yeah. You just let me sort it out.
0: You're doing all right. Yeah, I mean, you're doing a decent job.
1: Doing all right.
0: You're doing all right. But yeah, a team that didn't do all right.
1: Oh, I like that.
0: Aston,
1: I like that.
0: Villa lost 4-0 to Brighton and Hove Albion. Not the real Albion, but Brighton and Hove Albion. But
1: the fake Albion.
0: Yeah, the fake Albion. The better Albion, but not the real one. But anyway, yeah, I do like Brighton actually as a team, so I'm going to stop being horrible. And they did just hammer them Villa.
1: Yeah, you know, I did Villa. Actually enjoy seeing that 4-0. It was very nice, actually.
0: Yeah, I mean, I'll be honest. I was just saying this to Brad before we started. I was at the West Brom game, which won 3-1. Baggies. Got back, had 20 minutes just to chill on my phone. I looked and I saw 4-0 at the 31-minute mark. And I thought, well, what is going on here? I need to tune in and see a 7-0 here. Because Villa losing 7-0.
1: Yeah, I was a bit disappointed, actually. Because I didn't have the game on for the first half hour.
0: Yeah, and then I missed all the goals. And I had a red card. And I was thinking, this might be like 7 or 8.
1: Yeah.
0: And then, yeah, nothing happened. But I guess the job was done. I mean, yeah, an own goal is not a great way to start the season. And then, yep, by the 30th minute mark, it was, well, the 31st minute, it was 4-0, a red card by the 40th, and they were heading into halftime 4-0 down with 10 men.
1: Yeah, I really thought we was having a crazy second half.
0: I mean, that was maybe one of the worst debuts. A red card and an error that led to a goal.
1: I don't know. Maybe he's gone in on purpose. Wolves, little Wolves, double agent, sent him to Villa.
0: I mean, if it was on a loan, I'd get it. But like, he's committed there now.
1: And being like, yo, bring
0: what,
1: Villa down
0: back
1: with
0: to
1: us.
0: Wolves when they probably don't go up this season.
1: Nah, Wolves coming straight back up. What are you on about?
0: They're really not.
1: Nah, Wolves
0: it's not
1: straight back up.
0: Anyway, so let's not get started on that. We'll dive into the championship hole. So let's not do that. But the Baggies won 3-1, if I haven't already said. Baggies. But yeah, other than that, genuinely though, a real conversation. Actually, we'll start with Brighton, actually, before we get into the real conversation. Just again, I feel like I'm saying this every time, but an unreal performance from everyone. Hinshelwood, I should say, was, I mean, he's been a bit underrated for Brighton. I mean, how young he's coming through the system.
1: Yeah.
0: Played a lot of games the last two seasons and been good for him. While they've been challenging for Europe and getting a Conference League last season. Vuskovic, a 50 million signing at centre back, was a good signing. I thought maybe a little bit too much, but proved his worth there with the first game. Great performance. Dunk. Like, they've got Pascal Gross. They've got that experience. And obviously the young players, which Brighton always have coming through. So
1: yeah. They were just
0: another
1: spawning
0: team that
1: young
0: I might
1: players,
0: have underrated.
1: Yeah.
0: I mean, I said I didn't like the manager, and I thought they'd probably finish about mid table, 11th, 10th. But again, just so many teams have looked so good, though. So it's going to be interesting that battle for Europe this season. When you probably have 10 teams that want to be getting in there. So
1: I think it'll be a bit like last season, really. You know how we had, what, it must have been like down to 12th place or something fighting for Europe at one point.
0: I think
1: we'll get in something else like that.
0: Yeah, I can see the same thing, to be fair. I mean, yeah, defence has got experience with quality. Boscagli, I mean, he was playing in the Dutch league. It's PSV, let me just double check that. It was PSV, yeah. And I mean, he was great
1: Born
0: there.
1: Knowledge.
0: And he's been really good for Brighton. I mean, yeah, Voifa. Anyway, the Dutch right back. I mean, he was playing midfield. He's gone to right back, but again, from the Dutch league, that might be brought into the market. Colombia, Paraguay, and the Netherlands.
1: And the Netherlands.
0: Yeah, bit odd, but it works for him. So yeah, fair play. But yeah, again, Brighton. It feels harsh to not really speak about him too much, but it gets to a level where you play that well. All you can say is every single player played.
1: Everyone played well. Yeah.
0: No one had a bad game. I mean, Verbruggen was the only one who didn't have much to do because Villa got absolutely smacked from the first minute till the last. So
1: yeah,
0: there you go. But the big conversation I want to have is the Villa team.
1: Aston Villa.
0: I looked at the team and I thought that is a dreadful team. Maybe not a team that loses, you know, concedes 4 and
1: maybe not
0: 30 4 minutes,
1: nil, but you know,
0: no Emi Martinez, no Ollie Watkins, no Rodgers, no Tielemans, no Luca Digne. What has happened?
1: It's just a completely different team.
0: Hemmings was linked with, he actually was genuinely very highly linked with West Brom a month ago. And no, our fans literally didn't want him.
1: Really?
0: Every single fan in the comments said no.
1: Well, I guess you can see why.
0: I mean, just what has happened there? Like, they brought on Tyrone Mings, Bigarde, Garnacho.
1: I mean, yeah, when you look at the substitutions. Allison,
0: the bench is filled with youngsters. This is genuinely not a newly promoted. It's not even a newly promoted team, so I spend money now. I am very worried for Aston Villa. Anyway, let me just establish that as the key talking point. they could be like Unai Emery is the only reason these lot are genuine look at and think these lot might be in trouble, Newcastle level trouble where people saying relegation. But
1: yeah, definitely.
0: This team is genuinely like lower mid, like 14th place team at best.
1: Yeah,
0: this team is dreadful. I'm sure they'll sign some more. Emi Buendia up front is absolutely mental.
1: That's insane. That
0: is, John McGinn was playing on the wing. What has happened?
1: It looks like the kind of team, it looks like they've drawn, like, I don't know, Crawley in the cup or something, and they've put out that team.
0: That is genuinely last season's B team.
1: Yeah.
0: It's absolutely awful on paper now.
1: Really?
0: Emery,
1: yeah,
0: genuinely. I can trust in him getting the best out of them, but normally a best out of a Villa team is like a fourth place.
1: I had them fifth.
0: The best that this Villa team can get, if they don't make massive signings, 12th, 10th.
1: Like a,
0: There's no way they'll match Brighton over a season and going to be around that 8th place mark. So they've got to be around 12th, realistically.
1: Nowhere near Europe if they're like
0: they've
1: this.
0: They've got Manzambi to come in, but like that is it really, unless they sign players, which I'm assuming they will, and then we might have different thoughts.
1: Should do. You'd expect it.
0: Absolutely awful. I mean, they've got Arsenal next, which isn't really a great time to play Arsenal. And then Hull away, like, yeah, the next few games are going to be key. Obviously, they play Arsenal. Which Arsenal have struggled at Villa Park over the years. I mean, last season they got the result. No. Have you struggled at Villa Park?
1: Quite a lot.
0: Oh, you lost last season and you won the season before, didn't you?
1: Villa's been a bit of a... Trying to remember.
0: Yeah, Emi Buendia scored, didn't he? Last kick of
1: two,
0: the game.
1: Yeah, we lost 2-1.
0: Yeah,
1: 2-1 last season.
0: Yeah, so you have struggled over at Villa Park. So it's going to be great for Arsenal to go there when they're struggling so badly. I mean, look at pre-season as well. They had a poor pre-season. Lost to Porto, Sociedad. Beat Pathom United and then lost to Bayern, PSG in the suit. But they've been losing now for a while. I know pre-season doesn't matter too much, but if you go in there losing every time, it is going to make a negative impact overall. And then, yeah, Watkins saying he doesn't, before we move on, this is the last thing we'll talk about with Villa, because I feel like I'm getting a bit too much of a segment here. But Ollie Watkins, that Emery interview was weird, but
1: that was so
0: weird.
1: It was
0: very strange.
1: Yeah.
0: Silence. But he had a point in what he was getting at when they were saying, oh, what about Ollie Watkins? He said, oh, he chose not to play. And I think he said something. He probably just said, oh, why? And he went, speak to him.
1: Yeah.
0: If he ain't playing, then, I mean, for a club that's done so much for you, you're going to probably go for the money in Saudi, which I don't blame. I've got no issue with him leaving.
1: I mean that's what I'm
0: saying, I'm not a Villa fan. Yeah. But Villa fans, I'm going to be a little bit like, oh, that's annoying. Like, it's annoying. But you can get it. It's generational. Generational wealth. Like I get the idea, but I have a bit of respect.
1: Yeah, yeah.
0: Like, I mean, it's just shocking, to be honest. I don't know why he's doing it. I don't know why he's trying to force a move, because I'm sure Villa would let him go for the right price anyway, which Saudi can always pay the right price.
1: So, I mean, they're paying like 50 mil for Martinelli.
0: They'll probably pay 10 million more just for being like, oh, that's on us. I mean, keep that.
1: 10 mil, just, there you go. You have that just as a gift. Have that.
0: Yeah, exactly. So I don't get it, but again, we'll see what happens with Villa over the weeks, but I am very worried for them, I'll be honest. But yeah, we'll move on to City before, you know,
1: Manchester
0: we don't have enough time to speak
1: for
0: the rest of the show. So Manchester City, I mean, yeah, your total challenge. Well, I quote Mark, total challenges. Give us your thoughts on what happened there.
1: I mean, I had them second, but I didn't really have them going in for the title, really. I think I had them second, and I mean, I think they just didn't look great, to be honest. I mean,
0: O'Reilly
1: he was playing more like attacking midfield, really, wasn't he? And then,
0: I mean, it's just
1: forward. I don't see this forwarding in 2026. You need to stop, I'll be honest.
0: Oh, you like forward, and I think I've made this pretty clear on this show and our other show, which you don't even need to check out anymore because it's finished, so don't even bother. But I'll just say it as it is, you know what I mean? This is the one there, though. You know what I mean?
1: This is the
0: Everyone
1: one.
0: Everyone listening to this, this is what we put our dedication into, so there you go. But yeah. Anyway, over the two shows, I'm sure I've done it on this show as well, but I've not got, you know, crazy memory, but I like Foden. I think Foden in 2026 is perfectly okay. All right. I think Foden could still be one of the best players in the league if he's at his best.
1: Yeah, but I think when you've got Cherki, you can't just have Foden there and not Cherki.
0: You can play them together, but if I had to pick one for a season, this is crazy to say. No, I'll say.
1: You're not about to see Foden, are you?
0: I'm playing for... You say 30... Okay, yeah. For a 38-game season, a Premier League season, I'm going to play every minute.
1: Every minute?
0: Whom you picking?
1: I'll take Cherki.
0: I'm picking Phil Foden. I like Foden. I think he's got unbelievable talent. I think he's... I mean, he had a good game. He had a reasonably decent game against Bournemouth. I was going to say a good game. I'm going to say. I didn't watch it. I won't lie. I think the stats say he had a pretty good game. Haaland obviously had a decent rating on air, but I saw the chance he missed when he like didn't know whether to head it or knee it or kick it.
1: Yeah.
0: And he just kind of folded. I don't know what
1: should have kept the long hair.
0: He just kind of just stood up. Like,
1: it's the new trim. You don't know what to do anymore.
0: Yeah. So he couldn't whip it in with his hair, so no. he didn't know what to do, but... Yeah, Gahee in midfield is interesting, but I mean, he's got one of the matching and a goal, so.
1: You know what? I completely missed that. Enzo, I didn't even see that bit.
0: Enzo Murray, yeah, I mean, that was the crazy bit. I mean, he got asked in the interview after saying, oh, what, I mean, how did you like him? What was your thoughts on that? Well, no, they said, oh, did you know he's going to be playing in midfield tonight? And he went, not really. He didn't really actually know, I'm guessing, until the day of or a few days before in training, so. But he went in there, done a good job, so yeah. I don't know if he's trying too hard, Maresca, but it worked. I mean, Bournemouth is a tough game and you got the win, so you can take that, but they will need to be better than that if they want to challenge this season, definitely.
1: Definitely,
0: so,
1: definitely.
0: There you go. I mean, any real thoughts? I mean, Bournemouth, again, you can't look too much into it. It's not a game that's going to define the season.
1: No. Well, I mean,
0: no
1: I think
0: issue with the performance.
1: Eventually, Man City's just, I feel like just the stars I have, which kind of come back and as yeah. we saw, they'll just win the game.
0: I've got no issue with either team, really. So
1: no, not really.
0: I guess we can crack on with Super Sunday.
1: Oh,
0: Newcastle against Liverpool 2-2. I mean, yeah, but I mean, I obviously had Newcastle decently ranked. I think you had them dropping down a decent bit. I had them still in the European race, probably getting a European spot.
1: I had them in 15th. That's crazy.
0: You had them 15th. Yeah. Where did I hope I had them like 7th or 8th? Because that's definitely what I thought. Or 9th. I had Forest above that shot. I would definitely have them at least 8th now. And I was pretty convinced on them challenging at least, which I mean, this has backed me up even more. I mean, Liverpool were the better team, don't get it wrong, but I just think these players that I've just shown, Lewis Moore, he had a great game, Lewis Hall's still there, keeper was great, Dedic, Che, I mean, Alanga finally, if you can kick on, is going to be a great player from Vissa as well. If these players can turn up and really start doing something, even just two out of the three, you've got Volta Modric as well, if at least two of them can turn up, they'll definitely be challenging for Europe, and I like the manager as well. I think it's a really encouraging sign for Newcastle, which is a shame because we play them tonight, Albion do. Probably going to be like 3 or 4 nil, but yeah, I've got no real issue about the game. I don't really care too much. But anyway, yeah, I like Newcastle this season. I think they've got that low expectation, which I think is actually going to be a benefit for them. So.
1: Yeah, people think they're not going to
0: do
1: well.
0: You had them 15th,
1: yeah.
0: So have you changed your mind? You're a bit more...
1: You know what, I think... As much as I've changed my mind about other teams, my mind ain't really changed about Newcastle right now. I'm still saying, I'll give you a bit. I can give you a 12th right now.
0: I'm in Europe, 100%. I like them. I think Bamba, I mean, I think the players, all the signings have looked good. Toure, who's had a lot of hype around him, didn't play, which is interesting. But I think, again, he seems to be good. I mean, I'm sure he can go in for Harvey Barnes, but Baltimore for Osula. I think they've got really good players still, even after losing probably the spine of the team. So, yeah, I like the team. So, I'm happy with my 9th place. I mean, I can even see him going higher than that. But
1: higher than 9th?
0: If you're going to be like that, then. If you're going to be like that to the Toon Army, then I guess I'll have to get him on you. You know what I mean? I'll have to call him. I'm going to have to get into Newcastle on and let him know. So
1: get the Toons on me.
0: Get the Black and White Army on you. But, yeah, any big thoughts on Liverpool? I mean, Wirtz and Isak, I think he's the main talking point. That's what we'll talk about. I mean, for Liverpool, a draw's good for both.
1: Yeah, I think a draw's fair for both teams, really.
0: Yeah,
1: I think both teams say that.
0: My big talking point, anyway, and I think the main talking point is Isak and Wirtz. And I saw Gary Neville say this, and I've been thinking this for a long time now, especially about Wirtz. Why aren't they getting this sympathy pass?
1: Oh, yeah.
0: But Gary Neville literally said, he it clicked in his head after the game. He went, we've not really spoken about how bad these two have been. And he kind of went, well, I'm just going to go at them now. Maybe a bit too harshly.
1: No, fair play to be fair.
0: I mean, the main thing he was getting at was, why have we not spoken about it? We've spoken about Marcus Rashford more, like even though he was in a different league more than we did about Florian Wirtz last season.
1: I mean, we always bring up the price, and I mean,
0: I know
1: Isak
0: they don't get labelled with the price.
1: Isak's supposed to be Prem proven, but it's not, you know.
0: I think Isak will be a good signing. I still think he'll get 20 goals this season. For me, it's Florian Wirtz. Why is he getting a sympathy? If anyone that's ever criticised Florian Wirtz always gets told, oh, he didn't pick the price and he'll come good, or like they'll go, oh, don't worry, like, I don't know, they're just Liverpool fans seem to especially give him this pass, but even the Sky Sports, which don't hold back when it comes to criticising players, mainly those that don't even deserve it.
1: Mm.
0: But I just, he's not done anything for Liverpool yet, other than a few decent performances in the Champions League. Like, I don't know. Do you think there's something there? Or I don't think there is. I don't know if I'm missing something.
1: What, in words?
0: Yeah. Isak, I think. I mean, you don't think there's... You think Isak is going
1: to... We've got to give him time to kick on a bit.
0: I think that'll be a good signing. Virts, yeah. I just don't think he's a very good player.
1: I mean, he came good last season, but...
0: Virts?
1: He came...
0: Did he?
1: He came a bit
0: That's
1: good.
0: Another thing people Still, say, that he's a good player, but the stats don't show it in that. Yeah, he's technically gifted.
1: For a while, well. He wasn't good, but, I mean, he did come good for a decent bit.
0: For 100, what's it? 100,
1: I mean, you'd still expect more.
0: Was it 110?
1: Something like that.
0: Definitely over 100.
1: Yeah, it was like 110, but you'd still expect more from him.
0: He's been so. I don't think he should even be in the Liverpool team.
1: Mm.
0: I really don't like him at all. No, well, turns out I'm speaking on him on a personal level. I don't like him as a football player in terms of his impact on the team. I don't think he impacts anything in any way. He's my main concern about him. He doesn't necessarily do harm to Liverpool, but I just think he's a whole £110 million lump.
1: Yeah, I mean, to be honest, I see where you're coming from, really. But
0: there you go.
1: And then Monday, we'll see how he gets on.
0: There you go. Exactly. Yeah. That's all we can really say for most of these. But here we go. Monday, Fulham against Chelsea. Crazy game. Great game of football.
1: Really good game to watch.
0: Big win for Chelsea. I think. The front three all got a goal. Unbelievable from all of them. I think Carragher said there's not a front three like it in the world, and I can agree with him. I think that's going to be absolutely massive for Chelsea challenging. But, yeah, King scored. I mean, Fulham are good. They were both good in attacking phases, poor defensively.
1: Yeah, definitely.
0: But the main thing I'm going to ask you before we finish up is Robert Sanchez in goal. Is that the difference maker, whether they can challenge for a title? Because I think it is.
1: I do think so as well.
0: I think I said this in my prediction. If they can get a good goalkeeper or even a good defender, but now that I've watched the game, definitely a goalkeeper.
1: Mm. Yeah, I mean,
0: I think they can challenge for the league and get
1: the defense. I think the defense will definitely improve, but the goalkeeper Sanchez. I mean, I don't think Sanchez has been the one now for multiple seasons.
0: Yeah, last season he done well, but he still wasn't like title challenging keeper. Like he done well for where Chelsea was, which was a poor season. So
1: yeah.
0: They need a keeper, but I don't know if they've been linked to anyone. I don't really think they have.
1: I don't think they have, to be honest.
0: They've kind of stuck with Sanchez. They've changed everything other than him for a few seasons now, which I'm a bit confused by. But yeah, I mean, yeah, he definitely is changing, doesn't he?
1: Mm,
0: I think we 100%. Can agree on that.
1: Yeah.
0: But yeah, there you go. Chelsea 3-2, Rodgers, Palmer and Pedro with a goal. Lavia had a great game as well, we can say that. But yeah, started off with a win, which is massive for them challenging for a title this season. So yeah, Arsenal and Chelsea, definitely the two that look most likely recently.
1: One thing to say about Chelsea as well, I mean, Rodgers, that's when you're 100 and something plus signing. Exactly. I mean, that's how you start a goal in your first game.
0: Virts good performance. Never do anything like that.
1: Virts can only dream it up.
0: The way he throws the ball up. I liked Rodgers at Villa, which said a lot about him, which I liked him as a player, but now I can actually say I really like him.
1: Because he's
0: probably
1: Villa
0: one
1: normal.
0: Of my favourite. Cole Palmer's but that's what we're going to finish actually. Cole Palmer was absolutely
1: he might be back.
0: Unbelievable.
1: I've hated on him for a
0: Tuchel
1: while now,
0: needs
1: but
0: to go.
1: He might be back.
0: He needs to go. How is he not playing every single minute? He's unbelievable.
1: Yeah.
0: The way he was just dancing around the entire team, it was what a performance. But again, yeah, as I've said, they've won. City, Arsenal and Chelsea, which are probably the definitive top three, all won.
1: Yeah,
0: but
1: I think so.
0: I think it's gone in the order that I predicted, you know, not to both, but Arsenal, Chelsea, City in that order. I think I've looked the most impressive so far, but yeah, Brentford as well. And then, United, Tottenham and Villa.
1: Mm.
0: Struggling like Tottenham and United are for a lot of seasons now.
1: Been in it for a while now, to be fair.
0: There you go.
1: Yeah. That has been Boots and Beats for today. We did go over a little bit. We did have another thing planned.
0: Premier League
1: review. That was the Premier League review. Thank you very much for listening and we'll see you soon.

0: The flight from Dubai to Tel Aviv eventually landed safely, but not before it plunged 14,000 feet in a matter of seconds while passengers helped overpower the apparent attacker. Almar Gitali was one of those on board.
1: There was a commotion in the front part of the plane, and we understood there was an attempted stabbing. Then there were two more pilots who were on the plane. They came for a connection flight, and they took over the plane.
0: The Prime Minister says there's strong indications Iran played a part in a suspected terror plot near RAF Fairford. Five men arrested near the Gloucestershire airbase on Sunday have since been released under investigation. The Home Office has confirmed the government's flagship one-in, one-out migrant deal with France won't be extended when a pilot scheme finishes. It says it's no longer processing new cases. The scheme saw illegal migrants return to France in exchange for Britain taking those who applied through a safe and legal route. Here's our Chief Political Correspondent John Craig.
2: The government is saying that while it had some successes, and the government would have willingly seen it continue, it did not reach the desired scale. Well, the Home Secretary has now set up a new small boats returns task force to build on the lessons learned from this pilot.
0: Police investigating the Grenfell Tower fire have asked prosecutors to consider charges including manslaughter and fraud. Files of evidence have been submitted relating to 54 individuals and 20 companies. The Duke and Duchess of Sussex have accused paparazzi of an unacceptable invasion of privacy after two men were spotted near their children's school. The pair, who were carrying backpacks, were reportedly seen circling the area. And former Manchester City boss Pep Guardiola says he's here more than ever for fans after the club was found guilty of breaking financial rules. City deny wrongdoing. That's the latest. I'm Chris Milligan.

Hey, happy Wednesday. Thank you for locking in and joining me on Black Country Extra for the Movement Hour. So tonight I have a guest on. She is literally on her way and we're going to be playing a lot of drum and bass and jungle for sure. Tonight I'm going to get straight into it and play a classic. I've actually found this whilst digging into the archives. So what do I even sound like? Just finding tunes to play at High Grade, which is like a classic D&B night. So I have been looking for some Percy's from back in the day and I found this. This is Scar remix by DJ Zinc.

Does anyone else remember that tune? Oh, womp, womp, womp, womp. That Scar remix by DJ Zinc. And yeah, it is a vibe. You'll have to bear with me. I have got like a savage cough cold. The seasons are changing and that. And I have been at the brink of it the weekend. So next, again, another tune I've found. I'll have six sets coming up, actually, through October and November, which is... ridiculous, because I didn't realise until the other day. I was like, okay, cool. So for High Grade, I've got to put together a drum and bass mix, which is fine, it's sick, and it's just so much fun. I have chosen to just pick all the classics, leaning more into like early noughties jump up sounds, like the one you just heard. And I also am doing a special guest appearance on a radio show, which I'm super, super excited about, which is a really, really, really sick opportunity. So I am doing Jungle for that mix, as that is just my love, my all-time love. And whilst putting together this mix, I have found and fallen in love, heard of her before, but DJ Sofa, I've completely head over heels. And this is a tune called Monkey Business. And I will chat to you a bit after about how I interpret this tune.

So you just heard Monkey Business by DJ Sofa, who is incredible. She's such a good DJ. As a producer, I've not even seen her DJ. I've not even listened to one of her mixes. I've just heard her tunes, and so good. In this deep dive of jungle tunes that I've been looking for, another tune that I found is called Rhythm Groove by Virgo, which we'll play in a second. So tonight I have got Tree on with me, who is on her way down, and she has three tunes to play, and she is my back-to-back gal. We go back-to-back at the Rainbow for Benny Colab and the BCB Boys, and at the Duke for Lifted or the Dodgy Disco. And we go together really, really well. She plays Jungle D&B. I also do too. And we just complement each other well. Oh, just an FYI, I have a savage cough. I don't know if you can hear my throat. It's a bit croaky in that. I have been eating raw garlic and drinking my ginger. However, you might hear me cough later on throughout the show. I do apologise. I know it's just a bit random. But it is what it is. You will hear me cough. It's seasonal. Let's listen to Rhythm Groove.

0: So you just heard Rhythm Groove by Virgo, which is a banger. And yeah, going back to my guest tree.
1: Hello.
0: Hi. So we're going to chat a bit about yourself and your inspirations and what motivated you to get behind the decks, basically. So do you want to tell us a bit about yourself and what you've been doing in the last few years as a DJ?
1: Yeah, so my name's Katrina. That's where tree comes from.
0: Yeah.
1: And when I got into DJing, it was about probably 20 years ago.
0: Yeah.
1: And I remember seeing, I think it was DJ Rap.
0: Yeah.
1: Like a Helter Skelter. And I was just like in awe of her. I was just like, she can do it, then I can do it. And I remember buying myself an amp, two Technic speakers, and and I had a belt drive and a direct drive decks, and I just learned how to mix on vinyl on those. So I did that for a bit, and then I kind of like came away from it really.
0: Mm-hmm.
1: I kind of took a step back from it, and then I really started DJing again, say the last 2-3 years.
0: Yeah.
1: But obviously that's on, so I've learnt how to, during the time that I was off the vinyl, I learnt how to mix on CDJs, which is a complete different experience to, obviously, to vinyl. And then, yeah, it's kind of like did a all-female night for Daz and Lifted, that's where I met you,
0: yeah.
1: That's where you played, yeah. And it's just gone from there, really.
0: What do you prefer, playing on vinyl or CDJs?
1: CDJs. I do like vinyl. I miss vinyl.
0: Mm-hmm.
1: I like the sound of vinyl. I like like when the needle goes onto the record and you've got that nice crisp sound. But yeah, I do prefer. I think it's because you can do so much with the CDJs, all the effects and the looping, and just having like a mess around on there and just taking it to a different place.
0: Yeah. Yeah, I thought it was so much fun when we did the All Girls Night at Lifted.
1: It was really good.
0: Over a year ago, wasn't it?
1: Yeah, it was, yeah. But I think we didn't play back to back then.
0: No. We
1: played separately. And we need to do another one of those.
0: I have requested to Dazzy to do one. I've got an idea. So I just need to speak to Shez. And if we can all get together and sort it out, then yeah.
1: Oh, brilliant,
0: We could speak about it at the Dazzy's party.
1: Which is in a couple of weeks.
0: Which is on Friday the 8th of October at the Duke William from 7 PM till late.
1: Very late. yeah, I don't know what time we're playing yet.
0: No, I don't know what time we're playing. But you've got like Brothers Bud, Slater Sisters, Shares, and Doctor's on the lineup.
1: Doctor and Benny.
0: And Jinx. I didn't know Doctor did it.
1: No, I think he does it with Dave.
0: Oh, okay.
1: Yeah.
0: Oh, Dave the Hat.
1: Dave,
0: yeah. So if you're interested in coming along, you need something to do on a Friday, I guarantee Pure Vibes at the Duke, Lifted Crew, or shall I say Dodgy Disco, they always are so much fun. It's a proper good community of people. So yeah, if you like a bit of everything, it's not all drum and bass and jungle either. There's breakbeat, there's hardcore.
1: Everything.
0: Shez plays everything. I mean, she'll play like Teenage Dirtbag. And then like...
1: bit of punk in
0: yeah,
1: there.
0: Black Sabbath. So your first selection of the evening is Feelings by Shy FX and T-Pain.
1: Yeah.
0: Do you want to tell us why you've chosen it?
1: It's just my all-girl tune.
0: Yeah.
1: It's one that all our girls love. I think everyone loves it, actually.
0: Yeah.
1: And it's a proper dance floor. And it just, every time it comes on, me and the girls, we just sing our heart out to it. I think everyone
0: yeah,
1: does.
0: They do, yeah.
1: The same. And you can't go wrong with Shy FX.
0: Can't go wrong. Every time. It's a vibe. So this is Feelings by Shy FX and T-Pain.

0: That was obviously Feelings by Shy FX and Tea Power, which is an absolute classic, and it does get you dancing. It is one for the ladies. So going back to your experience tree, you mentioned DJ Rap being a massive inspiration to you, and learning how to play on vinyl, which is amazing. Where have you played?
1: So when I was playing on vinyl, I did play out a few times in Birmingham. Evesham, I think it was like a Nasty Habits night. And I, the very first time I played actually out on vinyl, I had Peter's MC in front of me.
0: Oh, I love him.
1: And he just, I was so nervous, so nervous. And he kind of just put me at ease. And yeah, he was a good MC to have.
0: Yeah.
1: And like, you know, give you the confidence that you can actually do it as well. And then recently we've done quite a few nights in at the Rainbow.
0: We have, yes.
1: And we've done quite a few nights at the Duke. We've got them coming up as well in November.
0: Yeah, yeah.
1: I'm also doing a charity night in Kidderminster.
0: Yeah.
1: With DJ Maison, Martin, where that starts at 7:30 and we're playing for about 5 hours, but it's like a 90s theme, so it's not just drum and bass or jungle, it's going to be a mixture of all genres, so you're going to have like R&B, hip-hop, house, garage, and I'm going to put some jungle and
0: Of course,
1: in there
0: as well. Yeah.
1: I'll do that at the end.
0: Yeah. So when's that? Sorry.
1: So that is on the 13th of November at Kidderminster Rugby Club.
0: Oh, okay, cool.
1: So if anyone is interested, you can get in contact with myself.
0: Lovely.
1: The tickets are £5 and it all goes to charity.
0: That's good. So you mentioned different genres that you and Martin are playing. What other genres do you like to mix?
1: I do like R&B, hip hop.
0: I like
1: all of it, mm-hmm. all of it, and I just like mixing the different genres together as well. See what actually I can get to match and what get to go with each other.
0: Yeah, yeah, I like mixing. Obviously, jungle. But I really enjoy mixing Latin house and tribal house because of the drums.
1: Oh, yeah.
0: You know, we did for Movement is Medicine.
1: Yeah. So, like, going back to, like, that Movement in Medicine, I really enjoyed messing around with, like, the Afro beat and the Afro style going into the house. I really enjoyed putting that selection together and having a play about with those kind of different types of beats.
0: Yeah, it's fun, isn't it, putting them together? I like it. So your next track is The Nine by Bad Company. Do you want to tell us why you've chosen this tune?
1: So this tune is, I was a bit late going to, like, into the rave scene. I was like late 90s, 99, I would say. Mm. I just remember going to a House of God night and going into the back room and just like listening to like... and then hearing this tune for the first time, and I was just like, yes, this is amazing.
0: So good.
1: It's just like, yeah. And then the drop in it as well.
0: It's a classic.
1: It just gets me going on the dance floor.
0: So this is The Nine by Bad Company.

0: You just heard the classic The Nine by Bad Company, which was Tree's second selection for the night. So we're just going to chat a bit about raving now. I was talking about Boomtown a minute ago and how I got a chest infection. And you can literally hear me, my cough echoing in the background.
1: I was really in awe of your Boomtown post.
0: Oh, thank you.
1: Because it was just such so lovely to see. Because I was saying earlier that this summer I haven't done any festivals.
0: Yeah, you were, yeah.
1: And it was just lovely to see that you went and had such a lovely time. And you even got to play, didn't you?
0: I DJed, yeah, in the Sopranos Laundrette.
1: How was that?
0: Yeah, it was good. I opened up for them. So it was obviously quiet and people just coming through. And you had people with like bubble guns, like soap, laundry bubbles. So it was the start of the day. It was fun. I started off with like bouncy house, like booty house and speed garage. It was good fun. It was really good fun. And it put me out of my comfort zone. Yeah. You know, pushed me to do it, you know. Because I'm in this community group called Selectorhood, and I got an online platform based in London and Birmingham, and that they just give you opportunities. Like you just put your name forward and get selected.
1: Ah, brilliant!
0: So it's like really, really good. Without them I wouldn't have got it. I loved it. I'm definitely going to go back every year to Boomtown because I was just. It was like exactly what I needed to go to, like mentally.
1: Yeah.
0: And I was a bit nervous because of me just being like quite normal now compared to how I was when I went 16 years ago. I was a bit like, well, am I going to take it too far? Am I going to not enjoy the atmosphere because it's too messy?
1: Right, yeah.
0: But I managed to balance it and I didn't notice a difference. I was walking around on my own, safe. Like,
1: that's good.
0: Yeah.
1: That you felt that you could do.
0: Yeah, yeah, definitely. I do recommend it.
1: Yeah.
0: But definitely, like, if you do go next year, do the glamping and get, like, a pod or something.
1: I've got my van.
0: You've got your van.
1: Go in the van.
0: I would definitely go. It's insane.
1: It's definitely
0: so good.
1: On my list of things to do, one of the festivals to do. Yeah. I've never done it and I've always wanted to do it.
0: It's one of those ones that tick the box kind of thing, you know.
1: Definitely.
0: Like a Glastonbury, maybe.
1: Yeah. I might try for Glastonbury again.
0: Yeah.
1: Definitely if that fails, then definitely Boomtown.
0: I think Martin will like it as well. He definitely would.
1: And I think like with Boomtown as well, I think people just think it's just like jungle and drum and bass, but you do have a whole collective of things there, don't you?
0: There's different towns. You got the old town, there was like punk and folk and shanty bands, you know, and then you had like all your garage and speed garage and jungle drum and bass, but there was loads. Eve was playing. I saw the Venga Boys.
1: No way.
0: It was on a Sunday afternoon. So by this point, like I went home on the night, on Sunday night. So I'd been chasing a lot of jungle on the Saturday. I saw Clips. I saw Spy. I saw Sims. I saw Breakage back to back with Flight. Tim Reaper with Mantra. And it was just... It was in this forest, and the visuals were just like out of this world. It was all like turquoise and like purples, like something out of Avatar.
1: Right.
0: In a forest. And then it was just like it went down to the stage and there was like just lights and like water fountains that lit up.
1: Amazing.
0: The whole thing, like visually,
1: the whole atmosphere.
0: Everything. And everyone was so sound. Like, there was a lot. I saw Andy C. And he played at a venue. He played at a stage called the Lion's Den. And it's known to be, like, an iconic stage.
1: Yeah.
0: It dips. So it's, like, a surrounding
1: Is that, like, thing. The main stage?
0: Yeah, it's one of the main ones. And he played. Usually, he's not my selection. He's not my cup of tea because he plays a bit of everything. But he's playing Dillinger when I walked around the corner, so I was like, okay, cool. and then in awe of him, the show, and the crowd, I swear there was like 20,000, 100,000, I don't know, it feels like thousands of people. And I just cried. And everywhere I looked around, I saw a lot of love,
1: a lot
0: of like friendships, a lot of relationships. Like, people weren't necessarily like going in and like having it, you know, raving. They were like cuddled up, hugging each other, watching Andy C.
1: Taking in the moment.
0: And it was so nice. Yeah, it was like a sense of love everywhere, which is like, it's just nice. And I get really emotional just because of how much I love the genres, knowing how many other people love it as much as I do. It just blows my mind.
1: Appreciate it as much as...
0: Yeah, it really just blows my mind.
1: So definitely one on my list to do then next year.
0: What raves have you been to this year?
1: I'm trying to think. I think a lot of them have been the ones that we've...
0: Yes, played, no, though. Same.
1: We've just hung around after, haven't we?
0: Yeah.
1: And stayed for the duration, which have been really good fun.
0: Yeah.
1: I've really enjoyed those. So there's been like the Black Country Lads nights and Carey Lab nights at the Rainbow. I'm trying to think where else I've been. I can't remember.
0: No.
1: It all goes in.
0: Yeah. Well, speaking of raves, though, have you got any that stick out in your mind that you cherish moments from?
1: I think my nights at the Q Club in Birmingham.
0: Yeah.
1: It's just, I've had the most, I think those nights is when I found my people.
0: Yeah, that's nice.
1: And I felt like me, and I felt this is my place, this is my dance floor.
0: Mm-hmm.
1: I've just had so many good nights at that place.
0: What events in particular?
1: So like Flashback.
0: Yeah, of course, yeah.
1: I've had V recording nights there.
0: Have you?
1: Years, that was going back 20 odd years ago with Ronnie Size.
0: Wow.
1: And I've even been to House of God. I'm not even like a massive techno fan, but when they used to have House of God there as well, and when they used to have it at Subway City, I think it's the Tunnel Club now.
0: Yeah, I've been to one. I always say I'm going to go back, but I never managed to, because of kids or something. Yeah. But it was one of the best raves I've been
1: to. They are really good. And you also end up finding me in the back room listening to the drum and bass.
0: I was upstairs, mate. Yeah. There was
1: Kenny Ken.
0: I found the drum and bass. Yeah. It was one of the Halloween ones, but everyone was just so nice.
1: Yeah. It's that rave culture, wasn't it?
0: Back yeah.
1: Then, like everyone was just happy and friendly and, you know, and everyone just owned that dance floor and everyone was willing to share that dance floor with other people.
0: Yeah, it is a good one. There's one again on Halloween, isn't there?
1: Is that?
0: Yeah, yeah, go. 31st of October, tell Martin, you got to take her.
1: Okay, we'll do that.
0: Yeah, and we've got some events up this coming year as well. We mentioned that we're at Dazzy's birthday.
1: That's in 2 weeks.
0: 8th of October. We'll be playing Jungle Drum and Bass.
1: Jungle Drum and Bass then. And then we've got another surprise gig as well, I think.
0: Yeah. And then we're doing Rainbow with Benny.
1: Is that on the 26th of November?
0: 26th of November. Yeah.
1: So, expect jungling drum and bass then.
0: Yeah, yeah, definitely. So you have got your final tune that you have chosen, which is Take Me Away by True Faith. Do you want to tell us why you've chosen it, please?
1: So it's it takes me back to my Flashback days.
0: Okay.
1: At the Q Club. Every time this tune would come on, wherever I was in that club, I'd just take myself to that dance floor so I could dance to this song.
0: Yeah.
1: I'd be at the bar and I'd be like, no, I've got to go and dance. Or I'd be even in the toilet and I'd go, I've got to go and dance.
0: Yeah, that's nice.
1: It's just, I think the lyrics in the song just say itself, you know, to take me to that dance floor, take me away.
0: Yeah, yeah.
1: You just feel so free and, you know, no inhibitions, no qualms of anything. You just get let loose in the moment to that song.
0: Yeah, that's good. So this is Take Me Away by True Faith. Thank you so much for joining on the Movement Hour every Wednesday from 7 p.m. on Black Country Extra. I've had my host with me, Tree, and I hope you've enjoyed it. This is the final song for today, Take Me Away. Enjoy.

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2: From the Sky News Centre at 7, and we start with breaking news. Broadcaster and campaigner Dame Esther Ranson has died at the age of 86. Her family's paid tribute in a statement.

0: highlights that this is something very serious.
1: The Prime Minister says there's strong indications Iran played a part in a suspected terror plot near RAF Fairford on Sunday. Andy Burnham says the UK is working closely with the US. A one-in-one-out migrant deal with France has been scrapped, although it's understood ministers were keen for it to continue. The deal has seen over 1,500 people return to France, with a similar number sent to the UK. Police have asked prosecutors to consider charging dozens of people and organisations over the Grenfell Tower fire. Scotland Yard says it's handed files of evidence to the CPS. It will consider whether to prosecute for offences, including manslaughter, fraud and misconduct in public office. 72 people died in the Tower Block fire in 2017. Here's Deputy Assistant Commissioner Kevin Southworth.
2: We appreciate it's taken 9 years to get to this point, and this has had a significant impact on all those waiting for answers. However, it has necessarily taken this long to ensure our investigation presents the very best possible evidence to the CPS for charging decisions.
1: A former Manchester City boss, Pep Guardiola's backed the club's owners and leadership after they were found guilty of all charges over breaches of Premier League finance rules. He told fans, "We'll get through this together." The club denies the charges. That's the latest. I'm Chris Milligan.

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4: 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This is our September show, talking about all things back to school, our unpopular opinions, and of course, our big debate. We're here to brighten your back to school blues with happy news and games. 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

0: Welcome back to Unmuted, and today I'm here with some Year 7s going into Year 8 because I want to talk about some transition advice from people going into Year 6 into Year 7, as we all know that's a big change, new school, a lot more people, and I want to talk to some professionals about it now, see if you can get their opinion, makes people feel a bit better about moving. So, first question is, how did it feel to move up to Year 7?
1: It's exciting.
0: Excited?
1: Yeah.
0: Anyone a bit nervous?
2: I was quite nervous when I first started, but then I got like used to it after a little bit.
0: So it's like a bit of a transition, a bit of time, but then you get into it and you feel more excited, yeah?
2: Yeah.
0: Is that what a feeling? Yeah. Excited to move up, be a bit different. So did you get lost a lot? Because obviously the building is quite large. And did you struggle with the change in building and environment?
1: Yeah.
0: Did you ask anyone for help? Did you find your way back yourself? What happened?
1: I asked teachers.
0: Nice. So the teachers were friendly, approachable. You could speak to anyone.
1: Yeah.
0: Did you get lost?
2: I got lost on my first day, on like one of the first lessons we had in like a massive group of us. We all were in this like random bit of the school that we did not know. They didn't show us around this bit because we didn't know what we were like doing there.
0: But how did you find your way back?
2: Found our way back because there was just Year 11 walking past.
0: Oh, so you asked a student for help.
2: Yeah.
0: That's perfect. So, you know, students are approachable, friendly, everyone's willing to help. I know, being from one of the older years, it's like, it's really cute when a Year 7 comes and asks you for help. It's like a nice experience. People want that. So you don't need to feel scared to go speak to someone. What was your biggest struggle moving into Year 7, and how did you overcome it?
2: My biggest struggle was probably navigating my way around the school because it's quite a big change, because I was from like a really little school before.
0: Yeah. So the big building is like the biggest challenge.
2: Yeah, because it's like loads of different, they all look the same at first, but then you get like used to the different classrooms and where they
0: are. By the time you get to the end of Year 7, you think, can't believe I struggled with knowing my way around.
2: Yeah.
0: So it's all about getting used to it. What about you, Isaiah? What's yours?
1: Making friends.
0: Making friends, okay. So how did you overcome that? Did you find that really hard at the start and then you found a group you were with?
1: Yeah.
0: So, yeah. Some of the best advice that I was given was, everyone's in the same boat. Everyone's going to the same place, you know. Some people might know each other, but a lot of people go to a new school for a new start. So basically everyone there is ready to make friends, willing to find new people. Is that fair to say?
1: Yeah.
2: Yeah.
0: So that's always a thing. My next question was, how easy is it to make friends?
2: You kind of find like a group of friends you're with, and then in that group you find the people that are like kind of your, have a good bond to.
0: Absolutely, yeah. The start of Year 7, I feel like everyone merges together, you're in one big group, and then as you get into it and you meet more people and you find, you know, you find common interests with people, you find your people then after a bit.
2: Yeah.
0: You just got to give it a bit of time. And finally, what advice would you give to new Year 7s?
2: I would give that, just trust your instincts. If you like in class you're not sure if you put your hand up or if you want to talk to a new person to try and make them with their friends,
0: yeah,
2: just like go for it.
0: Yeah, always just put yourself out there.
2: Yeah,
0: because everyone's in the same boat. A lot of people are just waiting to be asked something. Like I know when I moved up to college I was terrified about speaking to new people, but I remember speaking to one girl that I'm now friends with for like the whole year. And I said, when we were talking about when we first met each other, she was like, I was just waiting for someone to like include me in a conversation, and you did. And that's how you start being friends. Isaiah, do you have any advice?
1: Yeah.
0: Go on.
1: Like, I forgot it.
0: Okay. So you said the hardest part about being in Year 7 was making new friends.
1: Oh, well, I remember.
0: Go on.
1: Don't care about other people's opinions.
0: That's a good one, yeah. Just put yourself out there no matter what. Don't feel embarrassed or anything, you know. Keep putting yourself out there. You'll find the group of people. You know, you found your people. They will too. So, thank you, guys. I hope that that's helped any people transitioning into a new school at any point, wherever you are. All that information is very helpful, and clearly the experiences aren't as scary as they're going to feel at the time. So don't worry, you'll be fine. The next track is Everywhere, Everything by Noah Kahan.

0: And now for our game segment. Yet again, we're going to do Guess the Song, as we enjoyed it last time. And as we all remember, Jay Raj won. Basically,
1: yes, 6-1.
0: We got 6-1 for the boys against the girls. But today, instead of boys versus girls, we're going to do Jay Raj versus Isaiah. However, because Jay Raj was so good, we're unfortunately going to have to make it a bit more fair for Isaiah. So Jay Raj has to give it 5 seconds before he can actually answer. Now, on to the first song. Let's see who wins this. Shape of You!
1: Oh,
0: okay,
1: man,
0: that's 1-0
1: this...
0: by Isaiah. Sorry, 2 Isaiah.
1: Toxic.
0: I said 5 seconds. Now, I'll allow you to have that, okay? 1-1. But remember, you've got to count to 5 before you can answer.
1: 5 seconds.
0: You know, we'll do 3. Sorry, just do 3 to make it a bit more fair.
2: Five.
0: No, 3? Okay. All right, third song.
1: Bad Guy.
0: Modern J-Raj. Okay. This is the fourth song.
2: Hey, Mockingbird.
3: Yeah.
0: All right, 2-2. Fifth song.
1: 7-8 Tsunami.
0: Well done. Okay, now for the next song.
1: Set Fire to the Rain. Oh, Rolling in the Deep.
0: Yeah, I was going to say. You know what we should do? If you get the answer wrong, it's a point to the other person. So for that, a point to Isaiah.
1: No, what the heck?
0: 3-3. All right, this is the last song now. Let's see who wins this, because this is the tiebreaker.
1: Somewhere in My Memory. Man in the Mirror.
0: Well done, J-Raj. So it's 4-3 to J-Raj. Unfortunately, Isaiah did not get... got carried by Jay Raj again, because he got a few things correct because Jay Raj got it wrong. Anyway, it's now on to our next track, which is Ordinary by Alex Warren.

And this town's lost its faith. Our colors will fade eventually. So if our time is running out, day after day, we'll make the mundane a masterpiece. Oh my, my, oh my, my love, I take one look at you, you're taking me.

0: future Avengers. This autumn we'll be talking about Resident Evil and Forgotten Island. Akash, what is your opinion of Forgotten Island?
1: So, from what I've seen on the trailer, it appears that some kids who are friends are trapped on some island, some mystical island, and their aim is to escape from some sort of like demon that tries to
0: take away their memories.
1: Yeah, erase all their memories, that like their good memories, not necessarily
0: their bad memories.
1: And their aim is obviously to get off the island, because the two friends don't want to forget each other, I guess, do they? Because they're close. I remember at the start of the trailer, there were two young girls and they became friends just by saying hello. And then, like, as the years gone through, they've been through everything together. They were waiting for, like, this thing for to go on Forgotten Island because their parents, like, told something about it to them. And then, obviously, they went through the portal to it. And then there's also, like, this other character that turns into, like, a dog, I think. Don't know much about him, because I remember seeing this in the trailer. And, like, I remember seeing in the trailer that if he sees a stick, he goes, like, full dog and will go after the sticks and everything. I mean, it looks okay, actually. I know it's a Pixar, Disney Pixar movie, isn't it? And,
0: It's a DreamWorks movie.
1: Oh, it's DreamWorks. I thought it was Disney. Huh. I think it would look interesting.
0: Yeah.
1: So what do you think about Resident Evil then?
0: Resident Evil, I think it was based off of a game. And the past franchise, it has got a lot of movies. I am actually kind of excited to see what they're going to do with this movie.
1: Yeah.
0: And if it is going to be as good as the other movies.
1: Do you think it might be like an adaptation kind of thing of something? Because you know how, like, you know, some people have adaptations of movies. So, for example, Jurassic Park, Jurassic World.
0: Yeah.
1: Jurassic World was an adaptation of Jurassic Park.
0: Yeah.
1: You have other movies that are changed. The story's similar, but just slightly changed and adapted.
0: Yeah, I think it might be the same as well.
1: Yeah.
0: Because I think in the past movies, I think Resident Evil had a female lead, but this time it's a male lead.
1: Yeah.
0: I think the plot is still going to be the same, though. It's still going to be the main threat, zombies. Yeah. And I think he's going to be trying to outrun them in this kind of secluded forest or cabin area. Mm. I would like to see how this plays out, and I would like to see the fate of the characters.
1: Yeah. I mean, have you played the game?
0: No, I have not played the game.
1: Nah, I'm not allowed to play the game.
0: Me neither.
1: I can only play up to 16. Anyway, we're going off topic. Go on.
0: In my opinion, I think Forgotten Island is going to be a pretty good movie.
1: I agree.
0: I do like the animation style. It's very interesting, and it reminds me of Across the Spider-Verse and Into the Spider-Verse.
1: Yeah, like comical. Like,
0: yeah.
1: Comic.
0: Very vibrant as well.
1: It's like scribbling kind of, you know what I mean? It's like a scribbled kind of.
0: Yeah, like squiggles. Yeah. I do think as well that Disney might need to change their art style, because they've kept it the same when other studios have risked it, and they've pretty much won entire audiences over.
1: Yeah.
0: I do think that Disney does need to change their art style. So.
1: Yeah. As well, like, they not necessarily change it, but maybe just vary it instead of doing the same kind of ones.
0: Yeah.
1: Anyway, go on.
0: I think that's all.
1: Yeah.
0: If you want to share your opinions, go to @amused_radio, and that's it.

0: sugar.
1: Welcome back to Muted, and this is our new segment, Unpopular Opinions, where we discuss some very famous unpopular opinions. A bit of a debate style, so we've got Akash and Isaiah, and they are going to debate some of these. So we've got cats versus dogs, maybe the most famous unpopular opinion.
2: So it's hard for me because when I was young, I wanted a dog, but my parents decided to get me cats. Which,
1: right.
2: They're really good. I love them and everything. But then they're not as... They're more laid back than dogs, I say. I think the dogs, you've got to put more effort in, which I kind of like the fact, because I don't really like the fact that you just have the pets and all you have to do is feed them.
1: Yeah,
2: basically.
1: That's fair.
2: And whereas
1: yeah,
2: with dogs...
1: I had a very lazy cat.
2: Yeah,
1: he did literally nothing.
2: Yeah, my cats are kind of lazy sometimes, but they're like devils at the same time.
1: Yeah,
2: they bring us back like rats, frogs.
1: Oh, I've had that. Yeah,
2: and
1: I've had birds on the
2: birds.
1: On the front doorstep.
2: Yeah,
1: coming back from school. Oh, there's a bird there.
2: Yeah.
1: Not great. Isaiah, are you cats or dogs?
3: Cats.
1: Okay, I'm cats too. So
2: I'm gonna go dogs.
1: Whoa.
2: Because I do prefer dogs.
1: I feel like your cats are gonna be really betrayed by that.
2: But I love my cats still at the same time.
1: That's fair. So that seems like cats won. We got outvoted there. Which fizzy drink do we think is the best?
2: Okay, I can't lie. Fanta.
1: Okay, that is an unpopular opinion.
2: What?
1: Opinion. Well, as I was shaking his head right now, I don't think he agrees at all.
2: Fanta's so good. No, I don't get how people like Pepsi, by the way. Pepsi's like... No,
1: I can't tell the difference between Pepsi and Coke.
2: Normal Pepsi's just disgusting. Coke's, you can tell the difference.
1: I can't.
2: Pepsi's a bit more sweeter, but I just prefer the taste of Coke.
1: If I did that, you know the blind taste testing they do?
2: Yeah.
1: I wouldn't be able to tell. I would not know.
2: Yeah.
1: I'd get them all wrong.
2: No.
3: I say the best fizzy drink, Pepsi Max Cherry.
2: Yeah.
1: Okay,
2: yeah.
1: I see that. Yeah, my favourite drink right now that's fizzy is the...
2: Lemonade.
1: No, I do like lemonade, though. It's my go-to order. They have a cherry Coke float, which is so nice. So Coke floats are just... it's an American thing. It's Coca-Cola, and you put a scoop of vanilla ice cream in it.
2: Oh.
1: And they've made a can that's like if cherry...
2: Oh, yeah, yeah.
1: Ice cream
2: that.
1: Went in... And it's, like, insanely bad for you. The sugar is, like, 36% or something stupid like that.
2: That's
1: but
2: nice.
1: It's so nice. So I can't have one often, but when I do, it's, like, my new favourite thing.
2: Okay.
1: So we're all in...
2: Well, technically Pepsi and Coke.
1: So Pepsi,
2: Coke cherry,
1: and Fanta.
2: And Fanta.
1: So cherry wins is the answer to that.
2: Yeah.
1: Now, our next question, very widely debated, is how to properly make a cup of tea...
2: Okay, I can't lie. You heat up the water first.
1: Obviously.
2: Then you put the tea bag in.
1: Okay.
2: Then you put the water in.
1: Mm-hmm.
2: You like leave it for a cup, like, in probably about 2-3 minutes at most. And then you put the milk in, then the sugar in.
1: Okay, yeah. I see that. I think that's how... I don't drink hot drinks, really. I'm more of like an iced coffee kind of person. But that's how my mom makes a cup of tea. So... Azari, do you agree with that?
3: I 100% agree.
2: Yeah,
1: that's the correct way.
2: I think that's...
1: Have you seen the Americans microwave their tea?
2: What?
1: They microwave the water to make it hot water.
2: That's just disgusting.
1: I don't think they have kettles. It's not, like, a widely used thing.
2: Yeah.
1: So they microwave it, and I'm really, like, I don't like that at all. I just think it'd be gross.
2: To be fair, I think some people do put the sugar in first, then the milk. But then the thing is, I feel like the milk will kind of... take away that taste. I don't know.
1: I think that's the correct order, which I'm glad we're all in agreement on something. That's nice. The other widely debated thing is how to make cereal properly.
2: Like, cereal than milk. If you put the milk first, you need to get off this planet.
1: Well, here's my unpopular opinion. I don't even have milk with my cereal.
2: What?
1: I have dry cereal.
2: Wait, do you have it hot or cold? Do you heat up your cereal?
1: No.
2: Yeah, I do.
1: What?
2: No, trust me, it's basically
1: porridge at that point.
3: Cocoa Pops, if you warm it up, it's so nice.
2: No, but the only thing with heating up flavoured, like, cereal, like, the things that they put on top of it, like, coated it.
1: Yeah.
2: Is that when you put it in the heat and the milk, it just ruins it.
1: Yeah. What would you heat up? What type? Like
2: Cheerios.
1: Like a cornflake? Would you do?
2: Blueberry wheats.
1: Right.
2: All those kind of stuff.
1: So all the kind of like basic ones. Not like a Cocoa Pop or
2: Well, I'm not allowed Cocoa Pops in the morning.
1: I don't like cereal because I don't like milk. So I don't have it. And if I do have a bowl of cereal, I have it dry.
2: No, but milk isn't meant to be good, I guess, because it's not flavoured.
1: Yeah. I think I need to try it again. You know, it's one of those things where I decided I didn't like years ago and just haven't had in ages. Zai, how do you do yours?
3: I put the cereal and then the milk.
1: Okay, yeah. So you guys are in agreement on that. And if I were to make a bowl of cereal, that's how I do it as well. So if you need the measurements correctly?
2: No.
1: If you
2: no.
1: put the milk in first, how are you going to know?
2: And all the cereal will float on the top. Yeah. And then you have, like, all the cereal on the top will have, like...
1: I hope my mum doesn't mind me outing her here, but... She will make her bowl of cereal and then leave it in the living room, and I'll go and do other stuff in the morning. And then I'll call her in and be like, oh, Mum, you got to come eat your cereal. You've made it now. Like, stop messing about with other things. And she's like, no, I leave it for a bit. I like it soggy. So she purposely leaves her cereal it becomes more soggy.
2: The only cereal that's good soggy is Shreddies, because when they have more milk, they taste better. Whereas when
1: I see that.
2: Yeah, because when they're...
1: But she have Cheerios and she'll just leave them.
2: Yeah.
1: I don't agree with it.
2: Cheerios, no.
1: The whole reason I don't like milk is because the cereal goes soggy
2: I
1: then.
2: I can't lie. I don't know how people like those Wheaties, whatever they are. They're just all wheat.
1: Yeah, no.
2: That's disgusting. Not good.
1: For our final one, we've got the most debated thing I think I've ever heard. It's, does pineapple belong on pizza?
3: Yes.
0: Nope.
1: I agree. No is the answer.
0: Yeah.
3: No.
1: I like pineapple. I like pizza. They do not go together. They can be different. Like, not everything that's good has to go together.
0: Ice cream on pizza. I've seen that in so many cartoons. No, I've seen that in so many cartoons.
1: No,
0: ice cream on pizza.
1: No. My dad the other day had a smash burger pizza.
0: What?
1: That had smash burger. And he had the burger bits and they broke it up and they put it on top of the pizza and they served it to him.
3: That sounds
1: and
3: nice.
1: He said it was the best thing he's ever had. But, like... I didn't know how I felt about that either. I just think some things need to be kept separate. Like, pineapple doesn't belong on pizza.
3: Hear me out.
1: Go on.
3: I think pineapple belongs on pizza because you got, like, the tastiness of the pizza and then you got the sweetness of the pineapple.
1: See, that's what I always hear. Perfect. That's, like, the debate. And I'm following through because we like salted caramel, right? Yeah. So that's the salty and sweet debate. And I like... sweet and salty popcorn for the same reason.
2: No, that's disgusting.
1: I can't stand that slander.
3: No.
1: But I get what you're saying. For some reason, pineapple on pizza is where I draw the line. Because I like it in all other things.
2: No.
1: I don't know why.
2: No, but I don't think the sweet stuff belongs on pizza. Pizza just needs, like, the toppings that it has. It doesn't need pineapple. The only probably kind of sweet thing I'd probably put in there maybe is pepper kind of sweet.
1: It depends what, like, a red pepper's like.
2: Yes.
1: Yeah.
2: Sweet-ish.
1: Yeah, I can see that. I agree. I like pepper on pizza. I think that is all we have time for. Yeah. So our next track is Call It What You Want by Taylor Swift.

0: big debate.
1: So today's big debate is, what is the best superpower?
2: Telekinesis.
1: Whoa, okay, agree. Straight out of the gate.
3: Agree.
1: Can you
3: agree.
1: Is that the one where...
2: You basically control things with your mind.
1: Right. Which one's the one about reading minds?
4: That's just reading minds.
1: Oh, okay. I thought there was another T word for it.
3: There's definitely a...
2: Telepathy.
1: Telepathy, yes. Oh. I would say that's the worst one. I don't know what... I don't want to know what everyone's thinking.
4: Yeah, that's
2: but it could be also be useful kind of, for interrogation.
1: Sure, but when am I going to be interrogating people?
4: Yeah, but say if, like, somebody wanted to... I don't know. Somebody wanted to hurt you. You could read their mind and see if you want to hurt you.
1: No one wants to hurt me, though. I hope yeah, not, anyway.
3: You don't know.
1: This is why superpowers are weird, because you don't have any... When people get superpowers, they then go fight villains. If we had superpowers, you should be using them in day-to-day life. Which is why I think... I think
4: global warming.
1: Oh, he's gone environmental. I like that. Like a genie, you could do wishes.
2: What about having the power to change people's minds? So if you could, I could make everyone think about world peace.
1: That is true. That's a good use of that power. I was going to say that power can be really scary.
4: The only thing I want to say is you can't force people. It's not. Yeah. It's a bit unfair to force people.
1: What about teleportation? Something that makes your life a bit easier.
4: Teleportation.
1: Okay.
2: Or freezing time.
1: That's a good one.
4: Two reasons.
1: Go on.
4: One, so I can just, if I'm ever going to school, I have to go somewhere. I can just go to bed and leave it 1 minute, brush my teeth, get changed, and teleport there.
1: To make your life easier.
4: Yeah,
1: more sleep. More sleep.
2: And to make your parents' life easier so that they don't have to drive you there.
1: True. Yeah. True.
3: Exactly. You're saving so much, and
1: So would that be yours, Sophie? Teleportation.
3: No,
1: oh, go on.
3: Time manipulation. Not freezing times. Jared said, but
1: go
3: manipulation.
1: Would you go back in time or forward in time?
4: You cannot.
3: Well, it's time manipulation, so you can go whatever.
1: True.
4: True. Time with time, because if you were to see yourself, something bad.
1: You'd have to go. Yeah, I think past is safe because you're not born yet.
4: Yeah.
1: I'd go back to the Georgian era, but because I like history, so I think that'd be really interesting.
3: Go in the future and go what's the lottery numbers?
1: That is the plot of Back to the Future 2 you've just described, basically. Azari, what about you? What would you pick?
5: Telekinesis.
1: Telekinesis, nice. Mm. Just be able to sit down, anything could come to you you'd want.
4: Oh, telekinesis, so that when my sister's about to sit down in the chair, I can just pull the chair out.
1: Oh my goodness.
3: You're actually evil.
1: That is quite funny. Layla, what would you do?
6: I think flying, because you could just be up in the sky.
1: Oh, flying would be nice.
3: No, because I swear in some parts air is it's illegal for you to be in the air.
1: Oh, airspace. Yes. Yeah, I guess so. Yeah. Would they notice though? They have plane trackers and stuff. Would they notice a human?
4: I just had a really good ability.
1: Go on.
4: Wait, with the ability to teleport as well, you can go and explore the universe.
1: True, you could go anywhere in the world.
4: And in the universe. I want
1: to
4: see...
1: You'd have to get a spacesuit, though, if you went to Mars.
4: Yeah, I'd put an oxygen thing on. So, you can breathe.
1: Yeah, you need that. Mm-hmm.
3: Yeah, couldn't you just, go back to, teleport back to Earth when you need air?
1: That would take ages, though.
4: But then when you think about it, if you did have the teleport thing, it depends on how far you go in.
1: Would it be
4: so even if you're teleporting, what if you're still moving? You know what I mean? Not necessarily you disappear and teleport, but you're teleport by you just moving really fast.
1: It could be the rules where you can only teleport to where you see.
4: Yeah.
1: That would be a bit sad, though, because...
4: So you could teleport to all of those little stars, but then you'd burn.
3: Why are we making rules?
1: True.
3: This is
1: I don't know. In superhero films, that's normally what happens.
4: Yeah, but then they're
3: we aren't in superhero films.
1: Okay, do we have a definitive answer, do we think? Is the one where it's
3: think about time manipulation.
1: I think time manipulation is really cool.
2: I understand your theory about time manipulation, so I agree.
1: You know what? I don't think we're ever going to decide because there's just so many options.
4: I think the ability to make people do what they're supposed to do.
1: That gets into loads of ethics, though.
2: Your parents could use that on you.
4: You don't do what you're told. Everybody now is just what if, a minute. 3 hours later, they haven't done it.
3: What if you told to go kill someone?
1: Huh? Whoa, okay. Wrapping up, because we're never going to agree properly. So we're going to move on to our next track, Good For You by Olivia Rodrigo.

for you, I guess you're getting everything you want. 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It's like we never even happened, baby. Tell me what is up with that. And good for you, it's like you never even met me. Remember when you swore to God I was the only person who ever got you? Well, screw that and screw you.

0: Welcome back to Unmuted, the show led by young people for young people. As we know, the news is full of negativity, and we wanted to create a section called The Happy News, inspired by Emily Coxhead. This section is going to be bringing joy to your day and sharing the news headlines full of positivity. A rare species of bird, the puku puku bird, has been found for the first time in 47 years in New Zealand. Global renewable energy reached a major milestone, with wind and solar outpacing natural gas, accounting for 22% of the world's electricity generation. Reading habits bounce back. For the first time in 5 years, the number of children and teens who are enjoying reading in their free time has risen 36.1%. A heroic rescue by an 11-year-old. A brave 11-year-old boy made global headlines after jumping into the water to save a single-handedly rescue a drowning man. When asked about his feelings, he said he wasn't just going to let the man die. Stingless bees become the first animal to gain legal rights. The Amazon granted the legal rights for stingless bees to exist in their natural habitat in hopes to stop deforestation. Harry Styles is donating £1 from every ticket sold from his 2026 UK tour to small music venues through the Live Trust, wanting to save the venues that he played at the start of his career. Sarah Cox raised £11.5 million for children in need by running 5 marathons in 5 days. This takes us to the end of the show. We're now handing over to the show recap. Black Country
1: 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Affected by anything during this show, please speak to a trusted adult. A problem shared is a problem halved. For more information on how to get help, go to our Instagram at unmuted_radio.
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0: Unfortunately, that's all we have time for, but let's recap what we've done in today's show. We gave transition advice for anyone moving into a different school. We played Guess the Song and watched Joe Raj destroy all the competition once again. We discussed upcoming movies and TV shows. We discussed what the best superpower would be and still couldn't really decide. And we spoke about happy news and the positivity in the world. If you would like to give your own unpopular opinions, big debate ideas, or discuss any past topics with us, you can go to @unmuted_radio on Instagram. Now it's time for While You Were Sleeping by Leifei.

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1: From the Sky News Centre at 8, broadcaster Dame Esther Anson has died aged 86. Her family say she was the most wonderful mother and cherished grandmother. The former host of shows such as That's Life established charities to help young and older people, including Childline. In recent years, she'd been a campaigner for legalised assisted dying after her lung cancer diagnosis in 2023.
2: I've joined Dignitas. If the next scan says nothing's working, I might buzz off to Zurich. But, you know, it puts my family and friends in a difficult position because they would want to go with me. And that means that the police might prosecute them. So we've got to do something.
1: Passengers say they feel very lucky after one pilot on their flight stabbed the other and apparently tried

Academics have worked on projects secretly funded by Chinese intelligence. The security service says Beijing's behind research into tech, which could be used for espionage. UK diesel prices have hit another grim milestone, passing £2 a litre for the first time. The cost, according to analysis of government data, had already reached record highs this week. And finally, Lady A singer Charles Kelly has revealed he's been diagnosed with a rare form of blood cancer. The 45-year-old says he feels healthy and hopeful and plans to keep performing while undergoing treatment. That's the latest. I'm Chris Milligan.

Good evening, it's Wednesday and it's time for 2 hours of Through the Decades with me, Dave Waldron. And this evening, all the songs are beginning with the letter S. So we're going to the 2020s first, and it's Lewis Capaldi's single Something in the Heavens. It entered the UK charts in September of 2025, peaking at number 3, and it spent a total of 11 weeks on the charts.

Luis Capaldi there and Something in the Heavens. We're going to Doja Cat now and the song is Say So. It entered the UK singles chart in January of 2020 and peaked at number 2.

0: is Black Country Extra.
1: That was Doja Cat and Say So. We're going to the 2010s now, and the song is Shallow. It's by Lady Gaga and Bradley Cooper. It entered the UK official singles chart in October of 2018 and reached number one. It held the top spot for two consecutive weeks. It became Lady Gaga's fifth UK number one single and the first for Bradley Cooper. The song recharted or climbed back into the lower tiers of the top 100 in subsequent years. That was 2019, 2020, 2021 and 2022, following awards performances and sustained streaming.

Lady Gaga and Bradley Cooper there with Shallow. We have Florence and the Machine now, and the song is Shake It Out. It entered the UK official singles chart in October of 2011 and peaked at number 12. It spent several weeks in the top 40, peaking at its initial chart run before making a brief later appearance up to number 72 in March of 2012.

0: You're listening to Black Country Extra.
1: That was Florence and the Machine there, and Shake It Out. We got jumping to the 2000s now, and it's Tom Jones and Moose T, and it's Sex Bomb. It entered the official singles chart in May of 2000, peaking at number 3. It's from the album Reload.

Tom Jones and Moose Tea and Sex Bomb. We have Maroon 5 now, and the song is She Will Be Loved. It peaked at number 4 on the UK singles chart in late August of 2004 and spent 8 weeks in the top 40 and 17 weeks in total in the top 100.

Maroon 5 and She Will Be Loved. We have Avril Lavigne now, and the song is Skater Boy. It reached a peak of number 8 on the UK singles chart in late December of 2002, and it's from the album Let Go.

Avril Lavigne and Skater Boy. We have Girls Aloud now, and the song is Sound of the Underground. It debuted at number one on the UK singles chart in December of 2002 and spent four consecutive weeks at number one. It spent 18 weeks total in the UK top 75.

Girls Aloud and Sound of the Underground. We jump into the 1990s now, and it's Cher and her version of the Shoop Shoop song. It's Innis Kiss. It entered the UK singles chart in April of 91 and reached number one in May. Spent 5 weeks at the top of the official singles chart and a total of 15 weeks in total.

Cher and the Shoop Shoop song. We have Nirvana now, and the song is Smells Like Teen Spirit. It peaked at number 7 on the UK singles chart in December of 91 and spent 6 weeks on the initial chart run through to the December, and re-entered in May of 95 and briefly charted again late 2011-2012, following a campaign for the Christmas charts, peaking at number 5 on the physical singles charts.

Nirvana and Smells Like Teen Spirit. We have the Spice Girls now. And the single is Say You'll Be There. It entered the UK singles chart at number one in October of 96 and spent 2 weeks at number one. It was there for 12 weeks in the top 40 and 17 weeks in the top 75.

Spice Girls, Say You'll Be There. We have Shanks and Bigfoot now, and it's Sweet Like Chocolate. It entered the UK singles chart in May of 99 and spent 15 to 17 weeks on the chart, peaking at number one for 2 weeks from May to June. It was the first UK garage track to reach number one on the UK singles chart.

Shanks and Bigfoot and Sweet Like Chocolate. Let's jump to the 1980s, and it's Duran Duran with Save a Prayer. It entered the UK singles chart in August of 82 and peaked at number 2 in September. It had a total run of 9 weeks on the charts.

Duran Duran, Save a Prayer. We have Beautiful South now, and it's Song for Whoever. It entered the UK singles chart in June of 89 and peaked at number 2 in the July.

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1: From the Sky News Centre at 9, broadcaster and campaigner Dame Esther Ranson has died at the age of 86. She made her name presenting That's Life before going on to found the children's charity Childline. More recently, she became a prominent campaigner for assisted dying after being diagnosed with lung cancer. TV presenter Adrian Mills worked alongside her.
2: I've never known anybody with such drive, determination, focus, journalistic nous. She was truly, truly incredible. And I first joined That's Life in 1985, and I worked on it for 7 years. I had the best time of my life. I learned everything about television from her.
1: Passengers on a Tel Aviv-bound flight say they feel lucky to be alive after one pilot allegedly stabbed another and apparently tried to crash the plane. Passengers overpowered the attacker before two off-duty pilots took control and made an emergency landing in Saudi Arabia. The Prime Minister says there are strong indications Iran played a part in the suspected terror incident at RAF Fairford. Andy Burnham says the five men arrested and bailed are subject to the strictest possible conditions. Tehran denies any involvement. The UK and France have ended their so-called one-in-one-out migrant agreement. The scheme, designed to deter small boat crossings by returning some arrivals to France, is no longer accepting new cases. Tyson Fury and Anthony Joshua have gone face-to-face ahead of their long-awaited heavyweight showdown in Cardiff. The former

Welcome back to the second hour of Through the Decades. And to start us off this hour, we have Huey Lewis and the News with Stuck With You. It was released in 86 as the lead single from the album 4. It spent 3 weeks at number one on the US Billboard Hot 100 in September and October. The song reached number 12 on the UK singles chart and topped the charts of Canada and Zimbabwe, and peaked within the top 10 in Australia.

Huey Lewis and the News with Stuck With You. We have Billy Ocean. And the song is Suddenly. It entered the UK charts in May of 85 and peaked at number 4 on the UK singles chart in mid-85. The album of the same name also

Extra. Billy Ocean here, and suddenly we jump into the 1970s now, and it's Dr. Hook and the Medicine Show, and it's Sylvia's Mother. He debuted on the UK singles chart in June of 72 and peaked at number 2.

Dr. Hook and the Medicine Show with Sylvia's mother. We have Stairway to Heaven now, the original version by Led Zeppelin. The song was originally released in 71 on the album Led Zeppelin 4, but the band never issued it as a commercial single in the UK or the US at that time, making it ineligible for singles chart during its initial era. The track finally appeared on the charts because of Led Zeppelin made their entire studio back catalogue available for legal downloads for the first time. Coincided with the release of their compilation album, Mothership. It entered the UK single chart for the first time in November of 2007, peaking at number 37.

0: away to heaven.
1: Black Country Extra. Led Zeppelin, Stairway to Heaven. We have Shikari Tip now, and it's their version of Son of My Father. It entered the UK singles chart in January of 72 and spent 13 weeks on the chart, reaching number one in the February. It held the top spot for 3 weeks. It was the first UK number one single to prominently feature a synthesizer, a Moog synthesizer at that, as the lead instrument.

Chickity Tip and Son of My Father. We have Slade now, local band. It's Squeeze Me, Please Me. It entered the UK singles chart in June of 73, going straight to number one, where it stayed for 3 weeks. It spent a total of 10 weeks on the charts.

Slade, Squeeze Me, Please Me. We have the Beach Boys now, and we're going to jump to the 1960s at the same time. And the single is Surfing USA. It debuted on the UK Singles Chart in August of 63, peaking at number 34. It was the very first song by the Beach Boys to enter the UK charts.

Beach Boys surfing USA. We have Scott McKenzie now, and the song is San Francisco. Be sure to wear flowers in your hair. It entered the official single chart in July of 67 and reached number one in the August. It stayed at the top of the UK charts for four consecutive weeks, spending a total of 17 weeks on the UK charts.

Scott McKenzie, San Francisco. We have Pink Floyd now, and the single is See Emily Play. It reached its peak position of number 6 on the UK singles chart in July of 67, after entering the charts in June. It spent 12 weeks in total on the UK charts.

Pink Floyd, See Emily Play. We have Brian Hyland now, and it's his version of Sealed With a Kiss. It entered the UK charts twice, first debuting in August of 62, peaking at number 3, and later recharting in the June of 75, peaking at number 7.

Brian Hyland there, Sealed with a Kiss. We have Thunderclap Newman now, and it's Something in the Air. It entered the UK singles chart in June of 69 and reached number one in July. It held the top spot for 3 weeks, a total of 12 weeks on the chart in total.

0: Thunderclap Newman, Something in the Air. We jump into the 1950s now, and it's Bill Haley and his Comets. The song is See You Later, Alligator. It entered the UK charts in March of 56 and peaked at number 7.
1: See you.

Bill Haley and the Comets. See you later, Alligator. We're going to go to Guy Mitchell now, and the song is She Wears Red Feathers. It entered the UK charts in February of 53 and reached number one in the March. It stayed at the top for 4 weeks. It was the sixth single to ever reach number one on the UK singles chart.

0: Guy Mitchell, She Wears Red Feathers. We've got Tennessee Ernie's Ford, 16 tons. It entered the UK charts in January of 56 and spent 4 weeks at number one, spending 11 weeks on the charts.
1: Some people say a man is made out of mud. A poor man's made out of muscle and blood. Muscle and blood and skin and bones. A mind that's weak and a back that's strong. You load 16 tons, what do you get? Another day older and

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I loaded 16 tons of number 9 coal, and the straw boss said, "Well, bless my soul."

One morning it was drizzling rain. 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You load 16 tons. What

0: to the company store.
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2: Tennessee Ernie Ford and 16 Tons. Our last one now, it's Eddie Cochran and Summertime Blues. He debuted on the UK single chart in November of 58, peaking at number 18, and it was 6 weeks on the chart. I'd like to take the chance to thank you for listening. I'll be back next week, of course, with two more hours of Through the Decades, and it will be songs beginning with the letter T. Thanks again. Bye-bye for now. Bye-bye.

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1: From the Sky News Centre at 10, broadcaster Dame Esther Ranson has died aged 86. Her family say she was the most wonderful mother and cherished grandmother. The former host of shows such as VATS Life established charities to help young and older people, including Childline. In recent years, she had been a campaigner for legalising assisted dying after her lung cancer diagnosis in 2023.
2: I've joined Dignitas. If the next scan says nothing's working, I might buzz off to Zurich. But, you know, it puts my family and friends in a difficult position because they would want to go with me. And that means that the police might prosecute them. So we've got to do something.
1: Passengers arrived home in Israel after one pilot stabbed another and tried to crash a plane bound for Tel Aviv. The aircraft dropped 14,000 feet in a matter of seconds during the altercation. The Prime Minister says there's strong indications Iran played a part in a suspected terror plot near RAF Fairford. Five men arrested near the Gloucestershire airbase on Sunday have since been released under investigation. The UK and France have scrapped their so-called one-in-one-out migrant scheme. It was aimed at reducing the number of people crossing the Channel in small boats, but is no longer processing new cases. Tyson Fury and Anthony Joshua shared a surprisingly respectful first face-to-face as the countdown began to their long-awaited showdown in Cardiff on December the 11th. The heavyweight rivals traded jokes at the launch press conference, with Fury even suggesting the pair share a pint after the fight. Joshua says he's proud to be involved in British boxing's biggest ever event.
3: We're here now, right? 10 years in the making, you say? We're here now, honestly, it's a blessing. Thank you to his team, his family, for keeping him on the straight and narrow. You know, for all those years, 18 years a professional, and I've been keeping my head down, plugging away, and it had to happen at some stage, and there's no better time than now.
1: And former Manchester City boss Pep Guardiola's told fans he's here more than ever after the club was found guilty of breaking financial rules. City insist they'll appeal and deny any wrongdoing. That's the latest. I'm Chris Milligan.

Yeah, Mr. George Harrison there for Up From All Things Must Pass from 1970 and What Is Life. And of course, Olivia Newton-John had a hit as well with that tune. I'm going to play a track from Steely Dan now from 1974. The classic, Ricky, Don't Lose That Number.

Yes, Steely Dan on Black Country Extra, and Ricky, don't lose that number. And you're in tune with me, Mr. Mark Allam. I'm going to play you an R&B track now for the lovely Etta James from 1964. This is entitled Mellow Fella.

Extra. I hope you've all had a good week. I know I have so far. Well, it's Wednesday, the hump, as they call it, the middle of the week, the middle of the working week. Well, I don't work anymore, I'm retired, but I used to, and I know exactly what it's like. I'm going to play the original of a record that was recorded by the Rocking Berries in the UK. This is the Reflections on Golden World Records for 1965 and Poor Man's Son.

Actually, the Rocking Berries, who actually recorded the cover version of that, there was a hit in the UK, actually came from West Bromwich up the road there. The next track is Miss Patti LaBelle. This is from a funky period in 1975 with the group LaBelle. This is Lady Marmalade.

Yeah, that record made me explore the French language because I wanted to know what they were singing about, you know, and yeah, look it up for yourself. I'm not going to put it on air, but it's nothing much anyway. Then extract The Supremes from 1971, written by Frank Wilson. This is their top 10 hit, Nathan Jones with Gene Turrell on vocals.

probably one of the first records to use that Segway sort of noise. The Supremes there and Nathan Jones. Massive in 1971 all around the radio stations and clubs. Just still sounds good today. The next track is The Times from Philadelphia. They'd had hits in the 60s in America, but they didn't really come to light till 1974 in this country. And this is You Little Trussmaker.

Yeah, The Times, of course, they had a big hit on the Northern Scene with the Here She Comes and a couple of others, but that was the chart entry for 1974. And the next track, Stevie Wonder, 1970. He had a top 10 hit with this one as well, Never Had a Dream Come True.

Yeah, one of those records about sort of bad times and Mr. Stevie Wonder there and Never Had a Dream Come True. The next track is produced by the legend Phil Spector. This is 1965. Although they had big hits with You Lost That Loving Feeling, Unchained Melody, The Righteous Brothers, this one did nothing, but it's a great record. The Righteous Brothers, Just Once in My Life.

don't foresee a rags to riches story for me.

Yeah, the Righteous Brothers there with Bill Medley on vocal and Just Once in My Life. The next track was played at the casino by the Velours, but this version, recorded in the same year for the Frankie Valli and the Four Seasons, was LP track only, but this is their version of I'm Gonna Change.

Yeah, Frankie Valli and the Four Seasons, and I'm Going to Change. This is one of those instrumentals that got played at Wigan Casino for 1973 Roulette Records. This is Al Faster and the Night of the Wolf.

Yeah, the old Faster Band there and the Night of the Wolf for 1973. You're in tune with me, Mark Allam, on Black Country Extra with the Eclectic Music Hour. This is one of those Northern Soul classics for 1966, Mr. Darryl Banks, and Our Love Is in the Pocket.

Yeah, Darryl Banks there. Our Love Is in the Pocket from 1966. You're in tune with me, Mark Allam, on Black Country Extra. This is one of those records that's very popular, sort of, well, it's popular because of a film that it was featured in. And this is The Looking Glass and Brandy, You're a Fine Girl.

Yeah, Looking Glass there for 1972 and Brandy, You're a Fine Girl. The next track is from the Supremes, Sing Rogers and Hart for 1965. And this is their version of Falling in Love with Love.

Yeah, Diana Ross there and the Supremes and Falling in Love with Love. The next track is Rod Stewart. It's from one of his biggest first hits from 1972. This is Maggie May. But this was the B-side, a cover version of a country song. And I prefer this side much better, I think, than Maggie May. But that's my opinion. This is Rod Stewart, Reason to Believe.

Yeah, recorded by Willie Nelson, The Carpenters, and many more. They're the song Reason to Believe, recorded by Rod Stewart, the B-side of Maggie May, which was one of his first big hits in the UK anyway. It's that time again. Run out of time. Hope you've enjoyed what I've played you. Hope you all have a great week. Just enjoy life. I'm going to play out with Mr. Jimmy Ruffin, and this was a track that recorded in the 80s. This is Hold

0: live from the Black Country, online, on your mobile.
1: From the Sky News Centre at 11, broadcaster Dame Esther Ranson has died, aged 86. Her family says she was the most wonderful mother and cherished grandmother. The former TV presenter set up charities to help young and older people, including Childline and Campaign, to legalise dying after her lung cancer diagnosis in 2023. Passengers say they feel very lucky after one pilot on their flight stabbed the other and apparently tried to crash the plane. The Tel Aviv-bound aircraft plunged about 14,000 feet within seconds. This man was on board.
2: Suddenly the aircraft dropped, like a massive drop, dropped down like a roller coaster. And we saw that there was a crowd and riot on the front next to the cockpit.
1: Passengers managed to overpower the attacker and two off-duty pilots made an emergency landing. The US president says more details will emerge later about why five men arrested over a suspected terror plot in Gloucestershire were released under investigation. The Prime Minister's confirmed there's a link between Iran and a security incident outside RAF Fairford. The men were arrested on Sunday but have since been released under investigation. Donald Trump was asked about the decision to release them in the Oval Office.
3: We caught them early. And I'm trying to figure out if that's for real, that they actually did it. Maybe they did it for a reason, but we're going to know about that this afternoon, so we'll report on it.
1: The UK and France have scrapped their so-called one-in, one-out migrant scheme. It was aimed at reducing the number of people crossing the Channel in small boats, but is no longer processing new cases. UK diesel prices have hit another grim milestone, passing £2 a litre for the first time. The cost, according to analysis of government figures, had already reached record highs this week. And in football, Cristiano Ronaldo has confirmed he has left Portugal's training camp ahead of tomorrow's Nations League match against Denmark. He'd had talks with the head coach and the president of the Portuguese Football Federation. That's the latest. I'm Barry Weir.

And then it's 3 a.m. I'm on the corner wearing my leather. This dude comes up and he's like, hey, punk. I'm like, yeah, whatever. Then I'm throwing dice in the alley. Officer Leroy comes up and he's like, hey, I thought I told you. And I'm like, yeah, whatever. Then up comes Zaffo. I'm like, yo, Zaffo, what's up? He's like, Dud. I'm like, that's cool.

Liam Lynch there with United States or whatever, and I don't think there could be a political message in there at all, could there? Anyway, coming up now, Nirvana in Bloom.

And that reached number 20 in October 1995. Staying with alternative rock and indie, let's have something from Super Furry Animals, Drawing Rings Around the World.

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0: Copy.
2: And that was the Super Furry Animals, one of the most unusual bands to come out of Wales. And when you look at their contemporaries, such as the Manix and Catatonia, you can see why people believe that. They were a large part of that mid-90s movement of Welsh rock. And Billboard called them one of the most unusual bands to come out of the UK. Anyway, moving on, and another UK band, although a lot of people don't actually realise it, Placebo with Pure Morning.

Paranoid Android there by Radiohead from their third studio album, OK Computer. It was the lead single on that. And the lyrics were written by singer Tom York following an unpleasant experience in a Los Angeles bar. And in case you're a bit of a Douglas Adams fan, yes, the title is related to Marvin the Paranoid Android from The Hitchhiker's Guide to the Galaxy. Anyway, let's see what's coming next. Oh, it's PJ Harvey.

Mercury Music Prize winning PJ Harvey there with Good Fortune from her album Tales from the City, Stories from the Sea. And it's a fantastic album if you get to listen to that all the way through. For those of you who think we're all live here on Black Country Extra, we're not usually. A lot of what we do here is pre-recorded. In fact, this particular show is pre-recorded on an afternoon when I wasn't even meant to be here, but I popped in to do something and my car broke down. So I thought, why not take the opportunity to do a little bit of work while I'm here? And while I'm putting together a playlist on the fly, let's have a listen to some JJ72, October Swimmer. The dream.

Well, I mentioned in the last link, but this is music to wait for a jumpstart too. But hopefully by the time you get to listen to this, you'll be somewhere nice and warm in bed and, in a nice, relaxed, chilled mood. And hopefully maybe feeling a little bit romantic as well. So we went with JJ72 there, October Swimmer, moved to Beetle Bum, which Blur sung about heroin and the sleepy and sexy mood that it induces. With no recommendation there. Let's make that one clear. And let's keep in that similar type of mood with In a Small by Texas.

Charlene Spiteri there with Texas, and that was Inner Smile. It came from their greatest hits album, which was 25 years ago now, and they're still going, aren't they? Video itself was a homage to the Elvis Presley 1968 comeback special, with Charlene dressed as Elvis in his famous black leather suit. Anyway, that's it's a really cool thing for this time of night. Let's stay with that kind of funky, upbeat type of vibe, though. Here's Basement Jacks with Oh My Gosh.

from her debut album, Got To Tell You This. That was Got To Tell You This by Samantha Mumba. Yeah, she was only 17 when she did that, and I think she went off to make a lot of films later on. She was, in fact, yeah, she was in The Time Machine with Guy Pearce, which, yeah, can't remember exactly what she played in that now, but hey. Anyway, yeah, that was Samantha Mumba. And before that was Basement Jaxx with Oh My Gosh from 2005. Coming up next, though, time to put your records on.

Well, if that doesn't put you in the right kind of mood for 11:50-ish at night, I'm not sure what would do. That was Corinne Bailey-Rae and Put Your Records On. And as you've probably heard me say throughout this show, I'm here basically this afternoon recording it because my car broke down on the car park and I thought, hey, what can I do to fill the time until the man turns up with the jump truck? Anyway, looks like he has done. So, we're nearly out of time for this week. One last track, though, and something that means a lot to me personally. It's Baby, I Love You by the Ramones. And, first dance at my wedding about how many years ago now? 4 years ago. I'd like to do something I don't normally do on this show, and I'll just dedicate that to my lovely wife, Evie. She knows why. She's, an absolute rock for me. And without turning it into an overly sentimental show, here is the Ramones, Baby, I Love You. Stay tuned. We'll have more music coming up through the night and more great community programming all through the day tomorrow.

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1: From the Sky News Centre at midnight, Dame Essa Ranson has died at the age of 86. She was the face of TV shows like That's Life and became a tireless campaigner for young and old people. The head of the NSPCC says she helped millions of children by founding Childline, while Age UK has called her a true inspiration. She also pleaded with politicians to support Kim Leadbeater's assisted dying bill.
2: I'm just very sad that I never knew Esther when she was well, because obviously I only got to know her through the terminally ill adults bill when she was very poorly herself. She was such a combination of a strong woman, but a very kind woman and a very funny woman.
1: Questions are being asked about how a pilot was allegedly able to attack a colleague and try to crash an Israel-bound passenger plane. The flight plunged nearly 14,000 feet before passengers intervened, with two off-duty pilots landing in Saudi Arabia. The alleged attacker has been arrested. Aviation security analyst Paul Edwards says no system eliminates every risk.
3: I think it's very difficult to train someone to cope with someone leaning across a cockpit and stabbing them. But what I would say is that everything needs to be looked at, including who is recruited to fly these aircraft.
1: Iran's foreign minister has told Andy Burnham he's barking up the wrong tree over claims Tehran was involved in the RAF Fairford security incident. Five men arrested on Sunday have since been released under investigation. Police have asked prosecutors to consider manslaughter and other offences over the Grenfell Tower fire. The Metropolitan Force has submitted 20 files to prosecutors to make charging decisions in relation to the tragedy in West London in 2017. The Home Office has confirmed the one-in, one-out migrant deal with France won't be extended when a pilot scheme finishes. It says it's no longer processing new cases. And Saracens head coach Joe Shaw has refused to say when director of rugby Brendan Venter will next speak to the press. Reports have suggested the South African's job title's been changed to head of rugby culture and wine consultant to avoid media duties. That's the latest. I'm Barry Weir.

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1: From the Sky News Centre at 1, tributes are being paid to Dame Esther Ranson, who's died at the age of 86. The former That's Life presenter went on to establish the children's charity Childline. Her family describe her as a wonderful mother and cherished grandmother. Adrian Mills worked alongside Dame Esther.
2: The drive, the determination of a fierce woman, remarkable woman in a man's industry, remember, this is the mid-80s, is just astounding. Honestly, today, I always get emotional at happy events. We all knew it was going to happen, but it's knocked me sideways.
1: Israel's Prime Minister has praised the pilot, stabbed by his co-pilot on a flight from Dubai to Tel Aviv, for preventing disaster. Benjamin Netanyahu says the captain showed extraordinary bravery as the aircraft plunged 14,000 feet before passengers helped overpower the attacker. Two off-duty pilots took control and made an emergency landing. The passengers are safely back in Israel. Former pilot Emma Henderson says it would have been terrifying for everyone on board.
3: With a struggle in the cockpit, there would have been a lot of moving from side to side. It would have felt really frightening. And I know from reports I've watched of first-hand accounts that people in the cabin were shouting and thought they were going to die. It would have been terrifying for them.
1: From today, hundreds of offenders are due to be released from prison early. The government's trying to prevent prison places in England and Wales from completely running out. The US president says more details will emerge later about why five men arrested over a suspected terror plot in Gloucestershire were released under investigation. The Prime Minister said there's a strong indication of a link between Iran and a security incident outside RAF Fairford. MI5's warned 100 UK academics have worked on projects secretly funded by Chinese intelligence. The security service says Beijing's behind research into tech, which could be used for espionage. And Manchester City's principal sponsor, Etihad, says it's considering legal action against the Premier League. The airline says it categorically rejects any suggestion it was involved in improper commercial arrangements. That's the latest. I'm Barry Weir.